0: Nice. I'm not saying that you lived it. You know more than I do. Mm-hmm. But my point is, man, these are high pressure jobs, and I think they mean well. Like, man, I hope he comes in. I hope he's locked in. But
1: yeah,
0: this guy can help us win.
1: Yeah,
0: I know I'm on the hot seat. My wife's looking at me. I love our home here in the city. I don't want to leave. I'm trying to go get that dude. He got 6 gun charges, 3 speedings, and 5 drug. And I'm like, maybe we'll change him.
1: Hey, he's a good guy.
0: He's a good dude. And I think you see that. So my point is, I get you like, oh, man, we can help him bring him. There's no affinity. Texas Tech would want to do that.
1: Yeah,
0: this is our guy.
1: They were going to bring him
0: with
1: back.
0: Yeah. Bring him back. Yeah. Get him under our fold. Love up on him. So I get that. But I guess my point is, this isn't just a, you know, like I said, a guy who got into a bad fight that happens. Protecting my teammate. We got in this brawl, another school or a local. You were in college. You know how this goes.
1: Yes.
0: Football players, I used to throw college party. I was just telling you that during the break. We got a mutual, he's your friend. I just know him because he used to come to my parties back in the day.
1: Yeah.
0: Local dudes and college football players do not mix.
1: No.
0: Am I wrong?
1: No. You're right.
0: Because local dudes are like, man, this is my girl. Well, I'm from here. And the college dudes, she loving college players. And it's just, and turf, you know what I mean? Y'all coming in our clubs, our bars, it can get a little wild.
1: It can get a little testy.
0: It can get a little testy. Yeah. So anyway, my point is, I just feel like me as an organization, I want to give him a little time. He's on my radar. He's on my free agent in a few years when he's, you know, 25. He's matured. He's gone through it. Yep. He's on our, we might even throw him in the bag. Go get him. But I just don't want to be the one right now.
1: You don't want to be the first one.
0: I don't want to be the first one. Okay. Because this is a difficult thing. And you tell me, oh, he's talented. And I say, I saw Ryan Leaf.
1: Oh, man, you went to Ryan Leaf.
0: Talented, but had some demons and things. And again, it's not that he can't overcome them. First of all, I'm a believer. Mm-hmm. I believe God can help out anything with hard work, obviously, and you pushing towards that thing. I believe anything is possible. So don't get that twisted. But I'm saying it's right now, Kerry. This wasn't like we found out 5 years ago. This is right now.
1: It is right now. Yeah, yeah. There hasn't been any time in between.
0: That's all I'm saying. We haven't had a history yet of he's been good for 6 months, a year, 2 years, 5 years. You know what I'm saying? Hey, you want him right now in the middle of his battles? I'm like, hold up.
1: So you just, that risk. Hold up. That risk, though, like if he is that guy, and you're talking about trying to wait.
0: Boy, look at that NFL in you.
1: Yeah, you can't really wait.
0: Boy, Ron G, like, that free safety, like, strong safety coming out. He like, I mean, shoot, can he help us?
1: Hey.
0: Can he help us?
1: Hey,
0: can we win right now?
1: That's how it is, though, Kelvin.
0: I know it is.
1: And it's crazy because it is. You're not wrong. It is a serious problem. It is.
0: Who did you just show me on the green? You don't have to say him personally.
1: Yes.
0: But you just showed me a former NBA, very young. He might still be in his 20s.
1: I think he's 30. He's
0: maybe 30, but
1: yeah, it's like
0: young,
1: right there, like 30. Yeah, he's in 30s though.
0: What was that?
1: Yeah, man.
0: Mental health challenges, probably some. Blow me away, Rob G. We'll show you.
1: Yeah.
0: My point is, man, people go through things, and you just kind of gotta let's just figure this thing out. But I could be wrong. So here's the question to you, and I will answer. Mm-hmm. And Rob G., you can jump in on this too. If you were to take him. Let's just say he's too talented, and we all know talent at the end of the day rules.
1: Yeah.
0: So we all agree on that. We all agree he's going to get drafted. I was just saying me as a general manager.
1: Right.
0: If he gets drafted, which he will, which handful of teams would you say should look at him and it could work? It'd be a good situation for him. We'll do that. We'll tell you who we think that is. It is the Odd Couple on a Trash Talking Tuesday. Antonio Daniels on the way. Trash Talking Tuesday in 30 minutes. So we still got a lot to get to on the show. Kerry's in for Rob. Kelvin Washington. Stick with your boys. Fox Sports Radio. Let's tell them about M-Drive.
1: Kelvin.
0: What's up?
1: When M-Drive first came to me, I'll be honest, I've never heard of it.
0: I hadn't either, to be honest, Kerry. But then, of course, started paying attention to what was going on in my body. And I said, all right, M-Drive.
1: Yeah, look, same. I mean, after 40, energy drops, weight won't move, the gym stops giving back what you put in. You know.
0: Yeah, big facts. And you start to think, is it me? Like, what's going on? Is it me that's having issues?
1: It's not. It's testosterone. It declines after 40, and it takes everything with it.
0: So what M-Drive did, they just went ahead and built something for that. 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
0: Right. 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And M-Drive is helping us with that.
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0: You are. 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It's working. 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

0: 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All right, let's take him to Trash Talking Tuesday.
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3: It's your teeth, Reggie. I don't know whether to smile at you or kick a field goal, man.
0: All right, let's get to it. We're going to try to knock these out quickly. So we're only going to give you about 20, 25 seconds. We get to a few of these. 25, 30 seconds max. Kerry, who we got?
4: We got Peter in Honolulu. You're on with the odd couple. Who you trashing,
0: who
4: Peter?
0: Who you trashing, Peter?
5: I'm trashing Rob Parker. He was all in on Wemby.
4: Wow.
5: Unless he has a doctor's note to explain the missed absences after 2 days after the NBA Finals, he's out, man. He's four suspensions, something. He was all in on Wemby. Everyone knows it's Wemby. It's not Wemby. It's Jalen.
0: Appreciate it.
6: Everyone knows it's Wemby.
0: We don't know right now. We don't know. Are you saying I need to come up with a hit 'em up version?
4: You got
0: to
4: get
0: for Jalen Brunson.
4: You got to get some, Kelvin.
0: I might do a hit 'em up version.
7: Have it ready before he gets back.
0: All right. Ooh, I might do a hit 'em up. Some Tupac, you know what I'm saying? Get at him. All right, who we got?
4: We got to go to New York, so we're going to go Leo in New York City. You're trashing, Leo?
8: Man, I was going to trash Rob Parker, but you know what? I'm going to put that on the back burner. I'm trashing everything out there that sits over there. I hate the trend. I don't want the Knicks to win. I hate the trend. Guess what? We don't care. You couldn't say nothing to a New Yorker back then. You think we want to hear what you got to say now? Man, please. I can keep that over there. You don't want to hear it, all right? When your favorite player used to come to the garden and drop 45, 50 quid, who stood up and gave him a standing ovation? Knicks fan. But you sit over there, we hate Knicks fan. Guess what Knicks fan never say? We never hate another fan base. We might hate Trae Young. We might hate Wemby. But we don't hate y'all because we don't think about y'all. Keep that over there. You heard?
0: You heard?
4: You heard?
0: Oh, that's
4: you heard? You want to do one more?
0: One more.
4: All right, we're going to go Rocky in South Carolina. Who are you trashing, Rocky?
9: In the Brandon Sorsby case, I'm trash-talking all the adults in the room. Judges, lawyers, administrators, coaches, donors, and so forth, so on and so forth. We got a young man who made a mistake. Hey, we all make mistakes, and there's mistakes in life, unfortunately, maybe addiction, but there are also consequences to those. There was one consequence. It could have been figured out, but it's almost borderline exploitation, so I'm trash-talking all the adults. Thank God somebody just maybe put something in to make the right decision to get done so he can get on with his life. Right now, football might not be the most important thing. So that's who I'm trashing.
0: Hey, I tell you what, man, good call. I appreciate you. Yeah, we can't get another. But, hey, shout out to everybody, man. Maybe we can try to get another call a little bit later on. Doesn't have to be trash talking. But you can also throw those on YouTube, or if you want to tweet us as well, you can do so. K-Dub Live for myself and Kerry 25 Rhodes. Good calls, though. And he, listen, I talked about that, Kerry. Yeah. The judge should just be like, well, he's going to hurt if he doesn't play and he needs. I'm like, dude, there has to be some semblance of consequences for what you're doing, your actions, right? Am I wrong?
10: We are.
0: Hey, what up? 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
13: 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I'm Gerald Gillis, and I'm looking forward to meeting you, if I haven't already.
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21: Just about to start in Kansas City, the World Cup matchup. Argentina, its tournament opener against Algeria. Lionel Messi with his 200th appearance for Argentina, which is ranked number one in the world and defending champion. France, a 3-1 winner in New Jersey today over Senegal in front of 80,000 fans. Kylian Mbappe, 2 goals in the second half. Erling Haaland of Norway, 2 goals in the first half. Norway beat Iraq 4-1 in New England. Tunisia hired a new coach, Hervé Renard. Tunisia's former head coach was fired after the first game. Saints defensive end Cam Jordan re-signed to play one final season. The pro day for quarterback Brendan Sorsby is due to be July 10th in Texas. In the NHL, Vegas interim coach John Tortorella will not be back. To Major League Baseball, the Phillies are up in the ninth inning, 8-2 over the Marlins. Garrett Cole and the Yankees lead the White Sox 11-1 in the top of the sixth. I'm Steve DeSager.
3: One guy is happily divorced. One guy is happily married. One guy gets called daddy by his three beautiful daughters. One guy gets called daddy after a credit card approval. One guy won a state high school basketball championship. One guy only covered a state high school basketball championship. One guy's been inducted into three halls of fame. One guy has only mocked a hall. Does this seem weird to anybody else? Can this sports writer and this sports fan share a radio show without driving each other crazy? Now, live from the Fox Sports Radio studios, here's Fox Sports Radio's Odd Couple with Carrie Rhodes sitting in for Rob Parker. Here's Kelvin Washington.
0: I'm about to yell at you in a second here, Lexi, a.k.a. Alex. It's the Odd Couple. Rob Parker is out. Carrie Rhodes in. Kelvin Washington on a Trash Talking Tuesday. Pretty good. I wish we had a little bit more time. Phone lines were lit up. We could have had a few more, but
4: I wish you guys heard.
0: Lexi, cut the music. Hold on. I'm trash talking Rob G. Come on, Rob G. Listen to this. You know good and well. Tell me this is not facts. I cut you 75% of the phone call slack when Rob ain't here.
17: Yes, that is true.
0: So give me a little bit now. Rob, you know he is waiting to get the phone. He comes on. Fire Miss Johnson, 877-99-05.
4: But Rob G, what's wrong with the calls?
17: I tune in to hear Kelvin and Carrie. With all due respect to Aunt Andrea in Massachusetts, Marcus Sacramento, and Kevin MJ, in Culver City, MJ in New Orleans. We thank you for being a P1 listener.
22: What's going on, gentlemen?
17: But I have never tuned in here. Like, man, I can't wait to hear what Trucker Don has to say about this one.
0: He's two. You know, I was thinking about making some more twins. Ran into a couple of girls down there in Utah.
4: That's funny.
0: All right, but forget all that. Every morning I wake up at the butt crack of dawn to go do TV, Spectrum News 1, morning anchor there. Mm-hmm. Shout out to them. And it's a thing we do is called, you know, burying the headline, where it's a sense of like, you know, that's the big thing. We got to get the headlines out. Alex, hit me with something. I don't know, some breaking news or something right now. Because somebody buried the headline, Kerry Rhodes.
4: What happened?
0: I go into the room with those knuckleheads. Mm-hmm. And we're just, you know, talking it up, and we start talking some. I'm like, man, they were showing the right before this match. It literally is 13 seconds in, Argentina, Algeria, and I was like, man, this is just really big. When I said football,
4: right?
0: And then Elijah goes, yeah, man, it is amazing. I was like, wow, because I was at the match last week. We've been talking about World Cup for a week, and Prince Elijah doesn't tell us that he was at the match.
4: He's been at the... What match was he at?
0: USA!
4: Oh.
0: No? Which one? Tell me. We don't hear him. Tell us which one.
22: Qatar versus Switzerland.
0: The
22: big money team, you know? Qatar.
0: Yeah. But the point is, we've been talking about World Cup for weeks. He's going casually, oh, yeah, I was at the match. It was good.
4: You know why?
0: Why?
4: Because if you would have said he had... front row seats at the soccer match, you're gonna be in this pocket. You're gonna be pocket watching.
0: You are underselling how much watching I'm about to be doing.
4: Exactly.
0: This man is Prince Elijah.
4: See?
0: And baby, when I tell you he's got his own money, he has got his own money.
4: I know
0: Prince of Zamunda when I meet him.
4: Uh-huh.
0: He is the Prince of Zamunda. He's not telling us. He don't know. Listen, I'm doing okay. Okay, I'm doing okay. Nobody goes on more trips than Elijah. Rob G, tell me when I'm lying.
17: You're so right, you can't turn left.
0: Matter of fact, I'm pocket watching more than Rob G. Rob G is the ultimate pocket watcher.
4: I tried to save you, Elijah. See, I had your back on that.
0: You can't do nothing around Rob G. You can't get a coffee in Rob G. I'll be on the phone when we do our little pre-show stuff, and I'm like, yeah, hold on, Rob G. I'm about to get coffee. There you go. Must be got money, got a coffee. I got a coffee.
4: Hey, don't say it to me, because Rob G's always.
22: Wait till Rob G finds out Carrie's trip he's got coming up.
0: You can't do nothing around Rob G. Anything you do. No, I'm about to go pick up dinner. Oh, I guess you can pick up dinner. You going to eat and feed your family? You going to feed your family?
4: Wait, you got a meal for eight. You only got four people in the
22: building.
4: Got
22: a plate for everybody at the table, huh?
0: Oh, I guess you got leftovers.
17: Oh, you just going to fill up a gas tank today. Okay.
0: I'm going to Rob G. Like, let me fill up my tank. Oh, you go get gas.
4: Oh, you ain't going to put three quarters in. You going to put the full tank.
5: Let me guess.
6: I bet you get premium, don't you?
5: I bet you get. Oh, you're gonna get gas till it actually pops on its own. You could just.
6: You're gonna get a little gas on your hands when you come out.
5: Lock it up and let it pop. I gotta stop it when I want to stop it.
6: Why don't you save that gas? It's coming on your arm.
5: You can't do nothing around Rob G. My gosh. Oh, hold on, Rob G. Here you go. Sorry. Hey, have a blessed day. No, you bless you. What you do? Oh, no, I gave a couple bucks to a homeless man. Oh, you just giving. Out here sacrificing and giving to people.
6: He pawned his wallet. My wallet, too. My wallet, $2 short, too.
5: $2 short. Yeah. Help me out. Meanwhile, every time I talk to you, oh, man. Oh, we just got this new roof.
6: Got the seamless roof.
5: Seamless roof. Yeah. Oh, no, it's crazy. I had to switch from this one to the bigger one car. Oh, it's wild out here in these streets.
22: We got too many AC units now. It's too cold.
5: Yeah, man. Have you ever heard of a gate that, like, we got the... I know you want to go to heaven, Kelvin. These are pearly gates. We got them now.

0: like one to me. Cade.
1: Is Jalen better than Cade? He's better than Cade to me going into the season. Yeah,
2: I would take Jalen over Cade right now.
0: Right. Okay. I'm okay with that.
2: No,
0: okay,
2: because he has the body of work that Cade.
1: That's right now.
2: Yet.
1: Yeah.
2: Yeah.
1: Right now.
0: I think Cade is Brunson, like moving forward, like meaning team's good, but he's the closer. Like he's, you know, we're right there, but I'm the guy that, you know, we with an eight.
2: I would love to see Cade with that kind of roster, though.
1: He was an MVP finalist, right? Cade was this year?
0: Yeah.
1: Yeah.
0: Cade with an OG, with a
2: or
0: cat.
2: That type of, that Ooh. Level of a roster. I would love to see it.
0: Exactly. Boy, you can see my bias spilling out right now. And lastly, couple more real quick. Tatum.
1: No.
0: Wait.
1: Coming off the injury right now. Oh, like all that.
2: Okay, yes. Off the Achilles injury, that's a different conversation. Yeah,
1: it's a different conversation.
2: All that
1: into place.
0: Okay. No, I'm just listing all the guys, you know, that like, am I missing anybody else? Because like Steph, it's too tough because he's so older now. Like you take Brunson because I got a longer runway. You know what I mean?
1: This is a great conversation though, because I think it is all perspective as well. And you also coming into this season, like that's a big difference. It's not just about who's the better player.
2: If you just went down the stand, like Jaylen Brown, I think Brunson's better than him. I think.
0: By the way, Brown got to be like, what more do y'all want? I had no Tatum, and I was a second in the East. And Shout out to Jalen. He has a right to be. I'm not going to lie. He has a right to always feel like he's disrespected. He 100%. Does.
2: Yeah, he's better than Donovan Mitchell. He's better than Tyrese Maxey. Yes. He's better than Paolo.
0: Yes.
2: He's better than anybody on the Hornets and Heat. So then you move down to the Western Conference, and you mentioned Shea, Wemby, Luka. Everybody on the Rockets, I would assume you're taking Jalen Brunson over all those guys, even KD.
0: Yes. But you know I love some Amen.
2: I know you love the Thompson twins.
0: I do love the Thompson
2: twins. He's better than D-Book.
0: Yes.
2: Kawhi Leonard is an interesting conversation.
0: Kawhi Leonard is going to be the most frustrating person
2: for me
0: to explain to like my young daughters if they become basketball.
2: He's so good.
1: He's so good. Yeah. It's so easy.
0: Him, do you feel me on this?
2: I aspire to have the kind of career that Kawhi had.
0: No, you work too hard. Let me. Kawhi, Anthony Davis, and Kyrie are going to be the most frustrating to explain.
1: Yeah.
0: Because. Okay, I'm not doing this. Because this is the third goal we've seen.
1: Look who it is, though.
0: He did the first one. Did you see that the first one was
1: Messi? Oh, he did the first one, Messi. And you talking about he shouldn't be the captain, Lexi?
0: Ooh.
3: How
0: shots
3: dare
0: fired,
3: you.
0: Lexi. All right, so here's
3: Brunson
0: what we're going to do.
3: Brunson or Lionel Messi?
0: All right. 877-99 on Fox. Look at Rob G. We don't have time. Listen, at least let me give the illusion, Rob G. This is a show of the people, Rob G. As Rob would say, about you. We want to hear from you. I know we're out of time because by the time we get back, we got to get to Steve. We're going to get an update from Lexi. We'll get an update from Steve as well. This one will actually stand. This goal, we'll find out. It's the Odd Couple on a Trash Talking Tuesday. Stick with your boys, Fox Sports Radio. The world's biggest soccer tournament, we're talking about it, of course, has arrived, and you can trade the entire tournament on Kalshi. Now, on Kalshi, you can trade every match from the opening stage all the way to the final. USA is coming off an incredible 4-1 win over Paraguay, and now they've got Australia on deck this Friday. 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

0: All right, here we go. It is the Odd Couple. Kelvin Washington, Kerry Rose, who was in for Rob on the Trash Talking Tuesday. Shout out to everybody who called for that. Last call, allegedly, coming up in a little bit. Rob G is open to it. We'll see.
1: He is.
2: Hell no.
0: No, he ain't open to it. Lexi, I might have to put you on hold because I got to get to Steve here in a minute to give us an update.
2: Steve can do updates all night.
0: Yeah.
1: Steve, can you do updates all night?
0: He's okay. Like, I mean, that's what I do. You know, I'm one of the all-time greats at it, you know. All right, by the way, the excitement of FIFA World Cup is now streaming live on Fox One, the official English streaming platform to catch every unforgettable moment. 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And speaking of the World Cup, don't miss Team USA's second game of the group stage. It'll be Friday, 3 p.m. Eastern, noon on the West on Fox. It is USA versus Australia live from Seattle. It will be a good one. Rob G, is this where I get an update on it? On the match? I'm not supposed to? All right. So here's what we'll do. We'll go to Steve now. And then we got Steve. Some other news in the boxing world we'll get to as well, Steve.
3: It is Argentina in the lead, 1-0. They're in the 27th minute against Algeria. First game of the tournament for each. Lionel Messi seemingly scored an early goal, disallowed by offside after video review. It was correct. Messi then did score, and it counted 17th minute. This is his 200th appearance for Argentina. His sixth World Cup, by the way. That is a record. This game's in Kansas City on Fox TV. The late game is on FS1, midnight Eastern time, San Francisco Bay Area, Austria versus Jordan making its World Cup debut. Earlier in New England, Norway 4-1 over Iraq. Erling Haaland, two goals in the first half. And France got two second-half goals from Kylian Mbappe, a 3-1 win over Senegal in New Jersey. Attendance over 80,000 for that one. Wednesday's four games include England in its opener against Croatia. That'll be 4 p.m. Eastern time on Fox TV. The U.S. plays in Seattle on Friday against Australia. That's a day game. The Aussies won their opener this past weekend, 2-0 against Turkey, even though Australia was outshot 30-9 in the game. American star Christian Pulisic is day-to-day with a calf injury. He practiced on the side again today. He played only the first half of the opener. Neymar of Brazil practiced on the side in New Jersey. He's been out for a month with a calf injury. Canada's captain Alphonso Davies is questionable. He's been limited at practice with a hamstring injury. The excitement of the FIFA World Cup is now streaming live on Fox One, the official English streaming platform to catch every unforgettable moment. Fox One brings the action straight to your screen so you never miss a goal. Download Fox One and experience the FIFA World Cup live. And speaking of the World Cup, don't miss Team USA's second game of the group stage this Friday, 3 p.m. Eastern, noon Pacific, on Fox. It's USA versus Australia, live from Seattle. Saints defensive end Cam Jordan re-signed to play one final season. Chiefs wide receiver Rashee Rice is out of jail. He served 30 days for a probation violation. In the NHL, Vegas interim coach John Tortorella will not be back. In the WNBA tonight, just one game. Indiana at home beat expansion Toronto 113-91. Caitlin Clark, 21 points, 14 assists from three-point range. She was 1 of 8. Golf's U.S. Open starts Thursday in New York. A reminder, the IndyCar schedule resumes Sunday on Fox TV from Road America in Wisconsin. To Major League Baseball tonight in Philadelphia, Kyle Schwarber, his 25th home run that leads the majors. Philly, an 8-2 winner against Miami. Among the games in progress, Blue Jays now up 6-1 at Boston in the bottom of the ninth. Yankees lead in the eighth, 11-2 over the White Sox. And it's the Twins up 10-1 at Texas in the top of the fifth. Back to you.
0: Steve, thank you. Have a great night, Odd Couple. Kelvin Washington, Kerry Rose on the Trash Talking Tuesday. And it is K-Dub reminding you that we need to talk. 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I tell you, somebody who burns a whole lot of gas running around L.A. and Hollywood, that is Ephraim Salaam joining us now. I don't even know where he is. Who knows what meeting, what play he's executing right now. What up, E?
4: What's happening?
0: Man, good, man. We got so much going on right now, of course. And we know you're one of those people who keeps up with everything. We got the World Cup. We're talking NBA Finals. We got Mayweather going through some things right now as well. So where do you want to start with the finals? So I'm going to start with this. You were wrong. You told me the Spurs. You told me the Spurs. I'm shocked because I told you and Rob that it's not that they're not a very well put together talented team. I just thought, listen, NBA history says you got to learn, you got to go through it. That's all we've ever seen. And I rolled with that. And that's kind of proved to be the case. But your thoughts on the finals and whichever way you want to take it. If you want to start with Brunson and the Knicks, if you want to start with Wemby and the Spurs, however.
4: I want to start with Brunson. What he did in that closeout game five, on the road, 45 points. You can say what you want about Jalen Brunson, but that's one of the toughest things to do on the planet Earth. That's why there's only a handful of people that's ever done that.
0: Right.
4: Michael Jordan being one of them. And so, he's bumped himself up four or five notches when we start talking about the best player in the NBA and who should be, throughout the season, who should be looked at as an MVP candidate. I don't think Jalen Brunson gets enough love. He's been the consummate go-to guy for the New York Knicks since he's gotten there. He was that guy for Dallas when Luka got hurt and he got an opportunity to shine. So nothing about his leadership and what he's brought to the Knicks would ever have me question if he is, an alpha dog. He is. We never question that with Allen Iverson, right? Allen Iverson, short in stature, big in game. I consider Jalen Brunson right in that category because he did something Iverson was unable to do, and that's to win a championship and put a team on his back.
5: But Ephraim, so where would you put it? We were talking about this, I think, in the first hour at six here, and where would you rank Brunson right now going into this next season?
4: He would be top five players in the NBA.
0: That's the conversation we were having.
5: Yeah.
0: I mean,
4: how can you not put him in there? Okay, you got Wemby, of course.
0: Uh-huh.
4: You have
0: Joker.
4: Luka. You have Nikola Jokic. You have Shea, and you got to have Brunson in there. Yeah, it has to be. And anybody who does it, they don't know basketball and they haven't been watching.
0: No, we talked about it, and I had him right around there because you got guys that I think are more talented, Cade and. But when it comes to what matters most, just winning, he's on a streak right now between even just last year, what we saw, he's been able to close out games and you can kind of depend on him. I think I think it's fair to have that conversation for sure. Let me go here. Karl Anthony Towns, me and you talked about this, I think last week you were in. What do you do with that? 272, 4 years. Ding! That's a lot of money. Are you cool with that? Run it back. I said today that I have to explore options, maybe Giannis or something else, because if I don't want to be a one-off and, I want to try to improve and keep getting better and try to run this thing back, I might feel some calls because he's just an up-and-down roller coaster ride with Karl Anthony Towns. And Kerry said, no, where are you with it?
4: No, you can't do that. Karl Anthony Towns, before Jalen Brunson became the mythical creature that he became, was leading that team. After that second second game in the first round of the series, a lot was put on his shoulders. Mike Brown brought him in and talked to him and discussed and put a lot of the team's success on his shoulders, and he did nothing but to carry the team. When Brunson was having horrific shooting nights, Karl Anthony Towns put the team on his back as a facilitator and a scorer and a defensive stopper and allow them to be able to have the type of run that they had. So in a league where you need bigs, why wouldn't you have the best shooting big who can play defense? The only thing that Karl Anthony Towns needs to work on, but it is what it is at this point, is the early fouls, the silly fouls. I mean, that's been like that his entire career. But after what he did against Victor Wembanyama in this finals, how could you possibly be like, hey, man, we maybe need to move on?
0: Hold on now. No, don't get carried away.
4: You maybe want to move on for some other people, but not him.
0: All right. Now the first two games, I was with you. And I'm not saying I will, but my only thing is, and I said it just a minute ago, that I want to be a team that continues to improve, A, and then B, my only frustration, Ephraim, and you and I talk hoop, is I just don't like to – what version am I getting to you tonight? Mm-hmm. What makes Brunson, why you said top five or top five-ish or wherever you want to put him, is because you know what you're getting. Not that he's not going to have a bad shooting night, but I know what I'm getting. And Cat, 2 points and then 8 points and then 25
5: right.
0: and then 11. And that's the only thing I'm saying. It drives me crazy.
5: Yeah, Karen,
4: but what are the other things he's doing? Like, so for the most part, after game two, after game one, the Cat was the primary defensive player on Victor Wembanyama and gave Victor fits. So that in itself, you have to be like, okay, there's an extreme value there. Victor Wembanyama is 7'5" and a one of one in the NBA. And he's going to get better. So you want someone that have had some success guarding him and done exactly what they needed to do in a high-pressure situation. I would try to bolster the team somewhere else, but I wouldn't touch Karl Anthony Towns because you need a big. What other big are you going to go get? Giannis? Giannis doesn't play center, just FYI.
5: Yeah.
4: So what other big would you go get to replace Karl Anthony Towns with?
0: You said he don't play big. As if Carl Anthony Towns play big.
5: Let's do it.
0: Boy, Charles Barkley rolling around in his seat right now. Carl Malone rolling around in his seat.
5: Kelvin's been against Carl all day.
0: I'm not against him.
5: All day you have. I want to throw this to him. So we talked about this as well, Ephraim. And we talked about who has the best career between Jalen Brunson and Karl Anthony Towns. Like right now, careers.
4: Who has the best career?
5: Yes.
4: It would be Jalen Brunson.
0: All right, that's what I'm saying. That's what I'm saying, man.
5: Why would you say that?
4: Like, listen, man. Jalen Brunson is 6'1", maybe.
5: Uh huh.
4: Okay, he is a bucket getter.
5: Yep.
4: He's not flopping around on the ground like a fish, like Shea. He's not doing. He's a bucket getter. You watch him coming down the stretch, and you like, bro, you can't stop him from scoring. Like that, I'm a coach. I need bucket getters. When I'm telling my 11-year-old son I'm winning games at AAU, I'm like, bro, go get a bucket. Right? Everybody on the team, when put in situations, can't get you a bucket. So you swinging it around to the center at the top of the key, No, man. Either he comes to the screen or he get on out of there, and you got to go get a bucket. That's what I coach. Jalen Brunson is the bucket getter of the NBA. Given his size, his stature, and his lack of overall quickness. Come on, man. That's a skill set, what he's doing and how he's able to get space, play with 2 feet in the paint, and get a bucket. Everybody can't do that.
0: Hey, this is a hard transition, Ephraim, real quick, but I did want to get your thoughts just because you're connected. What do you think of Mayweather right now? They're saying that reports that he owed, what is it, Rob G, a couple hundred and wrote a bad check, and just we've heard other reports that he's owed people money. Like, is this just a matter of he's got money tied up, or is a lot of people saying he ain't got it like he flaunts it? Where are you with this?
4: He had a lot of people in his life and who had a say so in managing his money, like most high net worth individuals. There's a crew of people who you trust to do your business. One of those people don't uphold that trust, then you get situations like this. He's not the only athlete that has been through this, right? This is a story as old as, I'm sure, back in Greek times, there was the best gladiator was, you know, taken advantage of at some point by someone he trusted.
5: Right.
4: It's just a cautionary tale and a message to athletes. Hey, man. Mind your business. And when I mean mind your business, mind your business. Because that, at the end of the day, will happen. I had friends who had $10, $15, $20 million stolen from a financial consultant who was supposed to be, you know, the guru.
5: Right.
4: Mm-hmm. All these things happen all the time. Now, in Floyd's case, these are hundreds of millions of dollars.
5: Right.
4: Right? We're talking about giving someone power of attorney. And them waking up and deciding to sell your houses or, you know, take a loan against your jet and doing things like that unbeknownst to you because you've trusted them for 20-plus years. But look, man, you know, I feel for Floyd, but also you got to be smarter sometimes, right? Now, we'll see how this thing shakes out. I'm sure where there's smoke, there's fire in terms of people getting over on him, but he's always been a smart businessman. Now he's in a situation where that business was handled by other people, And these are the ramifications of that.
0: All right, man, good stuff. We'll leave it there. And good advice for not only just athletes, but I think everybody, just, you know, paying a little bit more attention to your finances, man. Being smart about it. Yes. All of us can learn from that. Even just, you know, a UPS driver, doesn't matter, man. Hey, appreciate you, E. Thank you, brother,
5: appreciate
0: as always.
4: Absolutely, brothers. Y'all stay safe.
0: All right, no doubt. E for Salon there. Go ahead and give him a follow. All right, last call on the way, allegedly. We'll see if Rob G feels like it. 877-99 on Fox. 877-99 on Fox. Call at your own. What am I saying? Expense.
5: Yeah, I guess that.
0: Call. Hit us up. Last call. We'll do it. 877-99 on Fox. It is the Odd Couple. 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
18: It's really simple, right? Because you want to take everything out. I'm going to tell you something. You're going to say, oh, no, that really sums it all up. One sentence. The Knicks were ready for the moment. The Spurs were not. That's why the Knicks won. That's why they won in five. Right? Go all the way back. I told you there was a reason I wanted to play the Spurs. If they play the Thunder are the experienced champs from a year ago, going for another one. The Knicks are the newbies. How do we make this work, right? What happens? But you play the Spurs, and suddenly the roles are reversed because the Spurs, they're in the playoffs. They're ahead of schedule, right? They're all arriving. They're doing everything at once. The Knicks had to learn how to lose before they won, right? We saw that the last couple of years. This should be the same thing for San Antonio.
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0: Days, appreciate you, my guy. Always, brother.
1: Oh, yeah.
0: Good time, as always. Shout out to Ephraim, who just called in. And I think Ephraim is in tomorrow. If I'm not, is it Ephraim tomorrow? Who, I mean, Thursday. So we'll have him on. So looking forward to that. We got a lot going on. By the way, if you miss any of today's show, you can always catch the podcast, The iCouple. Search The iCouple wherever you get your podcast. A full version will pop up. A best of version will pop up. Rob G will get that up as soon as we get done running our mouths. So a lot to get to. Let's do the last call now. It is last call.
2: This is the last call.
0: Don't ever do that again, but that was nice. Now you're going to let me feel like I got to do that. Elijah, you didn't shake the screen like you do on YouTube. I don't think I didn't peep that. I watched, Elijah. You did? I don't know what he said. He yelled at me. He yelled at me right there. Let's get to the last call. And it is, of course, Dre in Massachusetts.
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4: What's up? Thanks for taking the call. Thanks for having me. Listen, what's going on with Floyd? He doesn't know who Billy Corbin is. He hasn't seen the documentary Broke. This is somebody who's made $1.5 billion in career earnings. We're talking about over $250 million for that pillow fight with Conor McGregor. Over $250 million, okay, for that pity pat match with Manny Pacquiao. And now he's over here crying poor. He's never heard the saying, you got champagne taste, but you only got beer money. He doesn't know that professional athletes should understand you can be king for a year or prince for the rest of your life. We cannot look past this. He gets the pass from me. This is somebody whose whole career he has ducked and dodged the big fights in favor of the paydays and then flaunted it in everybody's face in terms of the obscene paydays that he got. And you're going to tell me he burned through even more all of that money? No. We need another documentary just for Floyd Mayweather himself and just that has to happen. And then after he goes through burning on the coals, then we can do the sympathy piece. But this is out of hand. $1.6 billion that you burned through when you didn't even fight the best of the best. Can't do it. Thanks for taking the call.
0: I appreciate it, Dre. Then who's pocket watching more, Dre or Rob G?
1: Hey, it's a toss-up right now.
0: Yeah, it is a toss-up. I'll say this. What's interesting is Floyd had created himself, and you see everybody follow the blueprint. Canelo?
1: Mm-hmm.
0: Where, I'm not just going to be a fighter, get my brains bashed in.
1: Yeah.
0: And unfortunately, you know this. Dude, I've talked to so many fighters. We used to interview them before.
1: Punch.
0: Too many punches.
1: Punch
0: can't,
1: strong, yeah.
0: Can't punch. Please watch my fight on the gen. And you, I'm not even being funny.
1: No,
0: like,
1: I know.
0: Damn.
1: Yeah.
0: There's a particular fighter, very, very, very popular at his time. One of the best of his era. And it was sad. He was still fighting. And we like looking at each other when I was at the old place. We like, man, we could, during the interview, he was on the phone and we just, dang. Cause he was, you know, trying to promote it. It was, you can hear people behind him, have to tell him, here's the, give him the paper. It was just bad.
1: Really?
0: And I said that to say, Floyd is created where I can be smarter. I can leverage. I can have my own brand, my own business, TMT, the money. I can do all these things.
1: Mm-hmm.
0: And so you hate to hear that was the blueprint. And now the blueprint is falling apart. You hate to hear that, man.
1: Yeah, man. No, Floyd, I wish him well, man. It's a tough situation.
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3: 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We are Fox Sports. 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
18: It's halftime at Argentina's World Cup opener in Kansas City. Argentina, essentially the home team there, up 1-0 at the break over Algeria. Lionel Messi scored in the 17th minute. This is his sixth career World Cup, a record. Earlier in New England, Norway got two goals in the first half from superstar Erling Haaland in a win over Iraq 4-1. And France woke up in the second half, got two goals from Kylian Mbappe and won against Senegal 3-1 in New Jersey. Attendance there over 80,000. The late game tonight in the San Francisco Bay Area will be on FS 1 at midnight Eastern, Austria versus Jordan. Cam Jordan, Saints defensive end, re-signed to play one final season. In the NHL, Vegas interim coach John Tortorella will not be back. In baseball tonight, Yankees 12-2 winners against the White Sox. Philadelphia 8-2 over Miami. Kyle Schwarber, his 25th homer. I'm Steve DeSager.
11: This is the
12: Go New York, go New York, go.
11: Will you let me finish, please?
12: Go New York, go New York, go.
11: This is the Jason Smith Show with Mike Harmon.
12: Go New York, go New York, go.
11: You know what? Fine. Take it away, Jason.
12: Go New York, go.

0: He got kicked, so that's fine. When you get kicked in the calf, that's something you got to fight through, and I'm sure, I have no doubt he'll be fine for Friday. But even the dark side, which I thought was a dark side for the Knicks, and it didn't turn out to be a dark side, which was the only dark side for the United States is seeing this. It's going to be a week, right? Like it was a week for the Knicks between the end of the conference finals and the beginning of the NBA finals, whereas a week where all they had to do was hear how good they are, right? Where, oh, look at this. Look how good, you know, the fans and the media talking about it. Look where they are. Look at what they're doing. Like it's a week of the United States hearing how good they are. But I'm actually okay with that because this is not a team that, hey, needs to believe it's hype. Like when you're a team that clearly has been waiting for this tournament to begin, like the United States was, and you see the way the effort they put out in that first game against Paraguay. Like this is not a team where, hey, we knew we were this good and now give us all the plaudits and watch us fall asleep in the next game. This does not strike me as that kind of team. So even the dark side, which is a week of hearing, having your head inflate, that doesn't concern me as much for this.
1: No, not at all. I mean, you have no history to say, we'll get there. It's a matter of timing. No, you've not been good. You've been a running laughing stock with the level of capital investment, personnel potential, and the fails of tournament after tournament, right? It's always been the when is the United States could break it through. There's nobody on that roster that's looking around resting their laurels. And if nothing else, like I said, the coach isn't going to do it. That guy's not going to go rub your shoulder and tell you how pretty you look on a given day, saying, hey, it'll be okay, Buttercup. No, he's going to kick you in the ass and say, you got to give me 90 minutes.
0: Exit out by the Fresca, exit Swollen Dome, the Jason Smith Show with my best friend Mike Harmon. Dare to dream in a year where we've seen the Knicks win, right? We saw the United States win gold in hockey in the Olympics. Yeah, dare to dream. It's possible. It's possible. The way they have played, it is absolutely possible. And it didn't look like it was possible even as recently as like a month ago. It didn't look like it was possible. And here we are right now saying, hey, wait a minute. Why not us? Why not us? We are here. We are playing as well as anybody. We have been the equal of Germany and France so far. Okay. Let's go, man. Let's go. The
1: Knicks, you're talking about winning it all?
0: I was just trying to win the group, buddy. I almost didn't want. Oh, dude, if we don't win the group, it's a huge failure. We have to win the group and get to at least the quarterfinals. Like that's almost like a given at this point. Now it's getting further. It's get to that semifinals, get to that final four. Draw Norway and Holland in the final four. Let's go. Let's go. Let's see.
1: Well,
0: that
1: I mean,
0: happening.
1: We equated him to Wembanyama yesterday with the
0: strides and space eating. Wemby against the Knicks, it would be Holland and the United States in the when you get to the semifinals.
1: You know what the difference is? Playing for Man City, Holland's seen a few things.
0: 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Well, we'll keep you updated. Right now, still 1-0 Argentina over Algeria, 52nd minute of their opening game in the World Cup. But coming up next, do we have some NBA Finals and NHL Stanley Cup Final numbers for you? And boy, are they huge. That's next right here. 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
2: 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The World Cup meets Erling Haaland.
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0: seven. Yes, yes, yes, yes.
1: Defenders back on their heels just enough, and he hits the post and off and ricochets in.
2: Yeah, I'll tell you. Woo. I mean, really, we could have had Marv Albert do this. Like, what about the Knicks?
0: No, I'm really not going to step on the Knicks' toes.
2: No, I want you to announce Austria and Jordan.
0: Oh, well, that I could do. Sure. Yes.
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2: So speaking of the Knicks win, we have the NBA Finals numbers that are going to blow you away coming up next. 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That's next right here. 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

0: at the Veterans Stadium in Philadelphia and a few other places. They just had concrete. They put green carpet on top of the concrete, no padding, and that's how the boys played football back in the day, and that's why a lot of their brains are scrambled eggs right now. Yeah, so, you know, Andy Reid must have been watching that. Good old Big Red Andy Reid is getting his tux fitted for that big wedding between his tight end and that singing lady. Anyway, so Andy Reid, he didn't need a medical update because what he saw there, he watched Rashee Rice hit top speed on the streets of Dallas. And so he's ready for camp. That was his sign, Rashee Rice letting Andy Reid know and the boys in Kansas City that he's ready to go. All right, last word, to the draft we go. What? The draft was in April, you big dummy. Well, there's another draft coming up. Now, we know that Texas Tech quarterback Brendan Sorsby, the gambling man, Brendan Sorsby, is planning to enter the NFL supplemental draft. He's made that official, bypassing what would have been his final year of eligibility and his third different college, Cincinnati, Indiana. He was going to play at Texas Tech. The ongoing scuttlebutt, which is all about the big, my God, what's going on here with the gambling, the controversy, NCAA eligibility, lawsuits. There's talk that Texas Tech may end up having to leave the Big 12 as a result of all of this that happened, even though he's not going to play there. So Sorsby's old coach at Cincinnati, his old coach there, Scott Satterfield, said people from the NFL have already started reaching out to him about Sorsby. And so the coach at Cincinnati, his old college coach at Cincinnati, says he expects an NFL team to give Sorsby an opportunity, despite the many bets that he made on football and his own team and against his own team and all of that. All right, so the question, NFL teams already making inquiries about the Texas Tech quarterback, Brendan Sorsby, are you surprised? All right, so on this one, I just shrug my shoulders. I just shrug my shoulders is what I do. You don't need to bring in Sherlock Holmes here to see that much of this reporting is being fed by the, it's like a plant from Camp Sorsby, the PR people there. Like, hey, listen, we got to make this seem like this guy's really popular. Why don't we get some dopey bloggers and some social media influencers? The easiest people to pay off are social media influencers. They will take money for anything. It's the easiest crowd. Imagine if they put actual, we have in radio, we have payola rules and laws that we have to follow because DJs in the 60s and 70s were getting paid to play records. Imagine if they did that with social media, it would kill the whole industry. If like you actually had to disclose legitimately who's paying you to say stuff. Oh my God, that would be the end. That would be, anyway, the point of all this is it just seems and it smells. Yeah, it smells like a plant. It smells like a plant to me. And if you believe that teams are scratching and clawing and trying to get information, desperately trying to figure out how to draft this guy, I've got a nice bridge in Brooklyn that we can put your name on. You can change the name, we'll just call it you. This is classic pre-draft, even for the supplemental draft, myth-making. You inflate the narrative and hope that somebody bites, that someone believes the bullshoy that you're serving up. And let's be real. Do I doubt that there is no interest? No, there's obviously some level of interest, but it's insurance is what it is. I think of it like insurance, where the NFL kicks every single tire. They go to tire rack. They kick every tire. Then they go to the parking lot. They kick the tire. Even the ball tires, they kick them. And this is nothing more than your basic due diligence dressed up in a tux and pretending it is a gala is what it is. And nobody's fighting for the gambling man. Like, well, we'll see, you know, take a flyer on him, maybe. You know, who cares about a sixth-round draft pick or something like that? Of course, if you were Sorsby, you'd rather not get drafted and then just pick the team you want to go to, and then that's it. And they're just doing their homework. They're making sure that he's not totally radioactive, Sorsby. It is the Ben Maller Show, and we'll open up the phone lines right now. 877-99 on Fox. That's 877-996-6369. Also on the X Machine, at Ben Maller. That's at Ben Maller. the life and times of LeBron. Have there been new developments? I know you're very concerned about where LeBron.
1: Go LeBron,
0: that's right, Maggie, little Maggie. She's all grown up. She's a mom now. But that's okay. That's what happens. It's called life. And so, anyway, we'll get to that, and we will do it next. However, it is the A block, and what hour is it? Let's find
2: out. Hour number one.
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0: Bill Miller and you. It is the Ben Maller Show as we continue on chopping down these overnight hours. The red eye flight, not quite at our cruising altitude yet. We're here to the wee hours of the morning. We thank you for being part of the show. And this show is saved in the podcast format every day. So if you can't hang out with us all night, you really definitely don't want to miss anything, because that would suck. And you might hear something really funny from Jed Who Fled or Hollering James or who knows who. So keep listening. Marcel in Brooklyn. Dick in Dayton. All the characters that call in the show. So that's on the podcast. Also, the Fifth Hour podcast, which is available every weekend, Friday, Saturday, and Sunday. So check that out as well, and it'll make you very happy. Very, very happy with that Fifth Hour podcast, unless you're not. And then that sucks. Sucks for you. Back to it. Now, back to where we go. Time now for the payoff on the Who Am I game. This is where we pretend to be somebody else. Thus, we call it the Who Am I game. And
1: who?
0: We go to Pro Bouncy Ball, where the Knicks' Karl Anthony Towns and me are the only NBA champions to average 15 or more points per game in the playoffs on 50-40-90 shooting, meaning 50% from the floor, 40% or better from the three-point line, and 90% or better from the foul line. That is the question, and answer? And Eloy from Compton says it's two-time NBA champion and forever Laker legend Slava Medvedenko. Yeah, well, he is right. I remember I was there the night they retired Slava Medvedenko's number, and it was really just a great night, the contributions, because there is a rule. If you play more than seven games for the Lakers, they retire your number. It's really kind of sweet that they do that. It's very, very polite and nice. Rob going with Doyle Brunson. No relation to Jalen Brunson. Are you sure about that, Rob? They look very similar. Doyle Brunson and Jalen Brunson, very, very similar. Chuck the Condor from Alf the Alien Opiner. There's me and Chuck hanging out together at the Clipper News Conference. What else do we have? Danielle Marshall, misspelled by Eek in Roseville, Minnesota. Pele, have you heard of this guy? He's incredible, from Fergdog, sudden soccer fan. Cal Raleigh, he's back, from Robbie the Mariner fan. And who else do we have? Paige Dan Scrooge is going with Black Luster Soldier. Is that an anime character?
2: Never heard of him.
0: I don't know. I might have made that. Yeah, he said, that's what he said. I don't know. Blame him. That's Scrooge. He's in the younger demo. What do we have? Paige Dan. That would be the Camel Cake from Not a Burner. Yeah. I got a cake here years ago, Lorena. And I said, I want a camel, because Adrian Peterson, he's a football player, and at his birthday party, he had a camel at his birthday party. And
2: like, you wanted a camel as a gift.
0: Well, he had a camel. People could take camel rides, and so I got the Camel Cake.
2: Oh, how fun.
0: It was a really beautiful cake.
2: Did you get to ride a camel ever in your life?
0: I didn't sit on the camel because it was a cake. And no, I don't think I've ridden elephants when I was a kid.
2: I have ridden a camel. It's very lumpy.
0: I've been around camels, and they smell. I remember they smell a lot. Yeah. And they chew, and it's, yeah. Everyone chews. Bud Black of the Toronto Giants, from Mr. Nice Guy. Oh, that's a good error card. Samaki Walker from Shane in Des Moines. Kendrick Lamar, who's 39 today, from Late Night Drug Tester.
2: He's old. What?
0: Yeah, old fart. Rudy's going with Kevin Hart as his answer. Scotty Barnes, face of NBA. Scotty Barnes from Analog Al. That's his answer. Mark, the full name guy from Malaprop. Very funny. Mark Eaton, guessed by Josh. What say you, Lorena?
2: Kylian Mbappe.
0: It's an interesting name that somebody told you. No, it's Larry Bird. Larry Bird is the word. The Bird, back in 86, Larry Bird.
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15: Argentina's Lionel Messi scored 3 goals in a 3-0 win over Algeria in their World Cup opener. Norway's superstar Erling Haaland had 2 goals in the first half. His team beat Iraq 4-1. And France woke up at halftime and defeated Senegal 3-1. Kylian Mbappe with 2 goals. American star Christian Pulisic is called day-to-day with his calf injury. The U.S. doesn't play till Friday, a day game in Seattle against Australia. In the NHL, Vegas interim coach John Tortorella will not be back. The Dodgers won their home game against Tampa Bay 1-0 on Shohei Ohtani's homer in the sixth. The game took an hour 52. Ohtani will pitch Wednesday, but not DH. The Angels' Mike Trout had a homer 3 RBIs in a 7-0 win at Arizona. The late-night game had the Pirates holding on 6-5 at the A's. Houston with 3 in the eighth beat Detroit 4-2. Yankees 12-2 over the White Sox. I'm Steve DeSager.
16: Big Ben Mallett.
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0: rule is not the issue here. It's a mental toughness issue, and you've got a puddle on the mound is what you got. And that's the problem there. You know, puddle on the mound, and that would be the thing. So this is what mischief makers do, and Caballero would be that for the Yankees. You know, the old line, you love him when he's on your team, you don't like him when he's on the team, on the other team. And I'm certainly not a Yankee fan. I'm not. However, that type of player, I want more of that. I want my team to have that type of player, because that's the kind of player that gets under the skin of the others, and those that are weak-minded fall victim to this type of activity. And there's apparently a lot of pitchers in the American League that have issues in this department. And so baseball's looking to stop him. Of course they are, because people are complaining, and he's leaning into it. He's like, well, no, I'm not going to stop. And then, you know, everyone losing their minds. Oh, I can't believe this. All right, now, that being said, final point. We go to Milwaukee. We had a star-studded debut for the Brew Crew. Say what? The Brewers called up their 21-year-old shortstop, Cooper Pratt. Who? Cooper Pratt from AAA Nashville. He made his Major League Baseball debut on Tuesday night, starting at shortstop, batting eighth, in a game the Brewers would win over the team named after a bridge, the Guardians. So Pratt had three at-bats. He went 0 for 3. He had at least one error when I was watching this game. Had a lot of family there, unfortunately. I think he's from Mississippi, and they were there checking him out. But he went 0 for 3 with an error. Now, the reason this debut got attention is back in April, you might remember, the Brewers signed this guy sight unseen without any big league service time to an 8-year contract for $50 million. He won the Powerball with a club option a couple years after that. So, yeah, we're looking at, you know, an extra $10 million based on performance on top of the $50 million contract. So the question on this one, real quick, what are the odds? What are the odds that Cooper Pratt becomes a superstar for the Brewers? Or even a star? Even a star. So based on the number one measurement device in all of overnight talk radio, the Maller Sportsbook odds. Based on the Maller Sportsbook odds, he has a 150 batting average. That's a 15% chance when it comes to being a star. And I'm talking legitimate star, true star in Major League Baseball, meeting multiple all-star games, starting all-star games, MVP-level seasons, top tier, the nerds call it war, wins above replacement, and all of that. So that means if my math is correct, my Maller math, and it's always correct, that means that there's an 85% chance that Cooper Pratt does not reach that upper tier and instead lands somewhere between solid regular and nice player who never becomes the face of anything. That is the overwhelming favorite. That's the overwhelming favorite here. The Brewers are paying an absolute premium. And this has become in vogue. They're paying a premium for a trip to Fantasyland, and they're riding Dumbo's flying elephant is what they're doing. Round and round and round. Then they're going to go to Peter Pan's thing over there. They're going to do that next. But they're $50 million. This is all in vogue now in baseball. A bunch of teams are doing it. They're like, oh, cost certainty. We're betting this guy's going to, we're going to bet a little, relatively speaking. Because if this guy turns out to be an all-star and as good as a, you know, face of the franchise guy, $50 million in that sport is peanuts. So they're betting $50 million that they're right. He's going to become good over the next 8 years. It's an analytical bet. Is what it is. They didn't buy a star. What they did is they bought hope wholesale. Wholesale hope is what the Brew Crew bought. And baseball using this. Back in the old days, it was a situation they rewarded production. You had a big year, you got paid. Now you get paid on a projection. Some algorithm spits out that you're going to be good for the next 7 or 8 years. Let's pay the guy. So you're rewarded not on what you actually do. And I'm always skeptical of these guys that take the big contracts and don't bet on themselves. Not that I wouldn't do the same thing. I'm just skeptical of the mindset and how motivated they're going to be throughout their career, because they've already gotten the forever money with proper investment. You never have to work again. And so This is what happens when the nerds have taken over, hostile takeover by the nerds of baseball. They fall in love with projections. They forget about the reality that life gets in the way, right? You get older, you have family responsibilities, and you got relatives that start getting older. They drop dead. You got to deal with all that crap called life, and your performance often falls off, and they just don't factor that in to the equation. So do me a favor. Text me. I want you to text me. My friends in Wisconsin, my brother, he doesn't listen. He's in Appleton. Just send me a text there when this guy starts actually hitting and dominating Major League Baseball pitching. Let me know when that happens. Until then, he's got a chance to be average, and that's it. And it's just spreadsheet fiction. Well, this is not spreadsheet fiction. If you'd like to be part, 877-99 on Fox, 877-996-6369. If you'd like to be part of the program, they're calling it a, and by the way, on X, at Ben Maller, they're calling it a Foxy tribute. What would you call a Foxy tribute, and why does that get a mention on the powerful airways of Fox Sports Radio? You'll find out. We'll get to that, and we will do it next. However, it is the A Blockity Block. Is there a leprechaun in the building? Let's see here.
1: Number two.
0: He's writing his book right now. Is that going to be a New York Times bestseller?
2: Doubt it.
0: Probably not. I'll be in the book. He told me I'm in the book, so I'm going to be in the book. I always get every book that I'm in, I buy. There's a few people that have mentioned me in books over these. I always get the books.
2: Sign the book, Ben.
0: Well, I didn't write the book. I'd like to write a book. I had a book deal lined up and then it fell apart. So I don't know what's happening with that. I guess it's on ice right now. 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

0: getting 33 share, which is insane. So here's the question. I mentioned I'm Benny Buzzkill on this one. So are we getting the full story on the record-breaking NBA Finals television ratings? So obviously not. I am shaking my head no. And now, as the late, great Paul Harvey would say, for the rest of the story, the rest of the story, I've been chatting with my TV friends, which are better people because they're on television and they make more money. So these ratings are like a late-night infomercial, but wait, there's more. Yeah, it's called inflation. Let me explain. So the numbers have been put through more Instagram filters than a Kardashian post at this point. Okay, keep in mind. And I had a TV show for a couple of years. Show got canceled, whatever. Things happen. So if you look at television, cord cutting has given a nuclear bomb to TV. And yet we're supposed to believe somehow the NBA finals are magically delicious and the most ratings they've had since 1998. Now, I know there's a lot of Nick propagandists in the media, and they're like, yeah, see? And they're spreading the gospel. They got their pants around their ankles. They're so excited about the TV ratings for the NBA Finals. I will be the voice of reason. And I've pointed this out in recent weeks, and I have to repeat it because you're not paying attention. So all of sports TV ratings, if you've noticed, are to the moon. Huge ratings. And it's like that great line from The Wolf of Wall Street. We're in Wolf of Wall Street territory. It's fugazi. It's fairy dust. It's not on the elemental the chart. It's a Megatron special is what it is. It's a Megatron special, meaning it's a Transformers story. It's more than meets the eye. And it's a case where if you look at this, you say, well, on the surface, it's record ratings. Why don't we believe the propaganda arm of the NBA? However, underneath, as we said, it's more than meets the eye. That's the issue. The NBA Finals didn't suddenly become America's most watched event. Again, the math just got friendlier, as it did for baseball and football and everything. Nielsen, which keeps track of the ratings, they have this new thing they're called, I think it's called Big Data Mythology, which has been a booster shot to ratings across the board. Sports viewership, based on this new way they track the ratings, across the board, everything is up at least 10%. Rough, and sometimes more than that. Like the minimum seems to be 10%. Like the ratings all over the place went up 10%. You cannot compare the numbers to the 90s. There's also the fact that the finals have shifted from, you know, over the air TV, then they're back on over the air, but they were on, you know, cable some years, all that. So, it's kind of like comparing, the amount of horsepower on a Tesla to Secretariat. Well, Secretariat's the greatest racehorse of all time. However, a Tesla would beat Secretariat in a race. Jordan's 98 final drew 35.9 million. 35.9 million viewers. So, my point is we're not getting the full story. The game hasn't changed, just the calculators. And, if I ever meet with the TV people again, I'll say, listen, if you put the TV show on, our ratings will go up by 10%. Because everyone's ratings are going up by 10%. It is the Ben Maller Show. Our problem was not the ratings. We actually had pretty good ratings on the show. The problem was the advertising game was not particularly great at that time. Anyway, 877-99 on Fox, 877-996-6369. Also on X, at Ben Maller. And get your questions in. The Queen of Hearts with Lorena, that'll be coming up a little bit later this hour. And so we look forward to that. Also later this hour, it's a big hour on the show, because later on as well, we will have a riveting edition of Too Much or Not Enough. Here's the Maller Riddle of the Day. Norway, that's a country, Lorena. Norway soccer fans have gone viral for doing the blank on escalators in Boston. Again, keep it clean. It's a family show. Norway soccer fans have gone viral for doing blank on the escalators in Boston. That is the Maller Riddle of the Day. The answer, we'll get to it, and we will do it next. However, it is the A block. What hour is it? Let's find
1: number
0: out.
1: Number three.
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0: So, a lot of money there. Baker's part of an ensemble cast with Jaden Daniels, Joe Flacco, and Cam Ward. That's the guy that gave the famous quote, "We ass," Cam Ward. Mayfield had emphasized that he wanted to ensure that it wouldn't become a me distraction. And so he said, I want to be focused on winning. Question. Are there ulterior motives to Baker Mayfield appearing on this Netflix docu-quarterback thingamajig? 1,000%. Not 100, 1,000, which is not even really possible. It's 1,000%. If you don't think this is strategic, congratulations. You are in the target demo of, say it with me now, kids, dum-dums. You're in the target demo. This is a stealth operation by Team Baker, the touchdown maker, Operation Stream Team, Baker Mayfield. You know the old line, he's playing chess, not checkers. No. He's playing algorithms. Baker Mayfield is playing algorithms. Yes, Mayfield is doing... He's doing the workaround where he's like, listen, we want to get publicity here. He knew looking ahead that the Bucs were not going to give him a contract. This is how I read the room. Tell me if I'm wrong or not. So Baker anticipated he wasn't getting a new contract. He was getting feedback from the Bucs. They weren't ready to give him a new deal. So he's like, okay, I better do the show. People around him are like, listen, do this show and you'll kick some ass on there. And he's doing Netflix arithmetic is what he's doing. It's brand calculus. Not charity. This is classic Baker Mayfield. He wants to be the underdog, even though he was the number one pick. Played at Oklahoma. I know he played elsewhere at Texas Tech. Top pick in the draft. He wants you to believe he's the ultimate underdog. And that's the brand. However, he wants other things in addition to that. And it's a leverage play disguised as humility. It's a contract year megaphone. Big deal. Wrapped in that aw shucks, Oklahoma charm. That boomer sooner charm. That whole thing. He's essentially running a political campaign. That's my theory on this. Baker Mayfield and his quarterback documentary on Netflix. It's like a political campaign without a voting booth. Ergo, he's weaponizing Baker Mayfield. The audience, the diehards that watch this show, he's going to turn the people to watch that show into foot soldiers to bully the Bucks to pay the man. And this is the first contract negotiation conducted entirely through a streaming platform. So enjoy that. And when Baker says, it's not me, I don't want a me, distraction. Yeah, on a show literally called Quarterback, hello? It's called Quarterback. Mayfield is the ultimate guy who says he cannot stand attention while agreeing to have a documentary crew follow him in to Chipotle. I say, what's he going to put in his burrito bowl? I don't know. Watch Netflix. Reminds me of when Russell Wilson, that little weasel, was out in Seattle. And he could not go to a hospital to visit sick kids without seven different people. He had a sound guy, two sound guys, two cameras. There was a producer. There was a director. Like, what are you doing? Of course, we were ahead of everyone on that. Mr. Unlimited, we pointed that out a long time ago. People got upset with us, but now they've turned. They've agreed with us now. We were ahead of everyone else on that take. That was a hot take. Projecting ahead to what was going to happen. Anyway, it's the Ben Maller Show. If you'd like to be part, 877-99 on Fox. That's 877-996-6369. If you'd like to be part of the program, well, it's the great game. It's also a great time to be duped. It's a great time to be duped. What is that all about? We'll get to it, and we will do it next. However, we go now live to the Lorena Theater in Sherman Oaks, California, iconic Ventura Boulevard. Let's see here. What do we have? What hour is it?
1: Number 4.
0: She'll be making an encore appearance later this hour. We'd like to alert all the affiliates down the line. 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
6: 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I want him to go to Miami. Like, if you're going to give up all that to get Giannis and you're going to pair him with Bam, I'm not certain just how good Miami's going to be. I am terrified of Giannis being on that Boston team with that front office, and also with a healthy Jason Tatum.
4: 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Covino and Rich. The Odd Couple with Rob Parker and Kelvin Washington. 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
2: And the password is... Password. You idiot. Password. The word game of the stars. Here's Ben Maller.
0: All right, right to it. Jed Hufled's going to play. Hello, Jed.
3: My name's Jed.
0: Who are you teaming up with, Jed? You got me, Lorena, or Coop?
4: Let's go with,
0: hurry up.
4: Let's go with Lorena.
0: All right. Mark on the north end. Hello, Mark. Welcome.
5: Good morning, Ben.
0: Good to have you. You got me or Coop?
4: You, I'm going with the man, you.
0: All right. You're out of the show, Coop. Okay, here we go. List of words.
5: That's a Cooper eye.
0: All right. 1 to 10.
5: Number four.
0: Jed,
5: number four.
0: You say number four. Lorena, number four. Word number four.
6: Ooh, this one's a good one. Let's go for, champion.
5: Winner.
6: No.
0: It's not a good clue. Let's go.
7: It really wasn't.
0: how about, she said champion, how about star?
4: MVP.
0: No. All right. That's not cool. Go ahead, Lorraine.
6: Super.
0: You didn't say it right.
6: Super.
0: You still did
7: super.
0: No, don't help her out.
6: I wasn't trying to do a Maller maneuver, but I guess that could have worked.
0: All right, go ahead.
4: Y'all talk too much. We're moving on to the next word. Y'all talk too much.
6: No, get it. Part. You gotta get it. Super.
3: I got
4: hero.
3: It.
6: Yay!
0: All right, Mark, pick a number 1 to 10.
4: Really hit. Oh my
0: number
4: gosh! Yes, that was amazing.
0: Number one. How about incarcerated?
4: Prison.
0: No.
6: Oh, good one, good one. Let's go with detain.
0: Jed?
4: Detained and incarcerated. This sounds like it should be like mine. This should be this Jed. The word should be Jed. The word should be Jed.
0: He doesn't know. You should know this. This is something that happens to you a lot.
3: I got it.
4: In prison.
0: No. Go ahead, Mark.
3: Arrested.
0: Yeah, there you
6: go.
0: We'll take that.
6: That's good.
0: Do we have the lead? I think we have the lead.
7: I think it's tied.
0: It wasn't tied. I don't want to tie. Go ahead. Pick it. Hurry up. Jed, hurry up.
4: Nine.
0: What do you say?
4: Nine.
6: Hurry.
4: Rush.
0: Oh.
8: Yeah. Wow.
0: Come on.
8: Win.
0: That's bull crap. That's not right. Protest. 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
22: Argentina's Lionel Messi scored 3 goals in a 3-0 opening win against Algeria in the World Cup game in Kansas City. In New England, Norway 4-1 over Iraq. 2 goals in the first half from Norway's superstar Erling Haaland. And France's star Kylian Mbappe with 2 second-half goals in a victory over Senegal, 3-1 in New Jersey in front of over 80,000 fans. Saints defensive end Cam Jordan re-signed to play one final season. In the NHL, Vegas interim coach John Tortorella will not be back. The WNBA's lone game went to Indiana, 113-91 over Toronto. Caitlin Clark, 21 points, 14 assists. The Dodgers beat Tampa Bay 1-0 on a Shohei Ohtani homer in the sixth. Houston scored 3 in the bottom of the eighth to beat Detroit 4-2. The Twins were up 10-0 in the fourth and won at Texas 12-2. Yankees 12-2 over the White Sox. I'm Steve DeSager.
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10: 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What we're going with history is, it's the up and down, defensive liability. 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The bat phone, the red phone, the commissioner phone is ringing. Hello? 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
20: Ow! Oh! 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
21: Get up on your feet!
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23: By the way, you talk about somebody who ran it hard. 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
21: Here we go.
23: Here we go.
21: Talk about cracking.
23: Hey, ask Petros about that high speed chase he was in, James Brown. That guy lived a life. It was two pros and a cup of Joe here on Fox Sports Radio. It's LeVar Arrington, Brady Quinn, Jonas Knox with you. We are going to have another edition of In Case You Missed It coming up here a little over 15 minutes from now. But right now, it is time for the Tire Rack Play of the Day.
24: Nico Gonzalez, Lionel Messi, Lionel Messi!
23: World Cup on Fox on the call. 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So that's how you deliver on a big stage like that.
10: By the way, he's incredible.
23: Great.
10: Like, I told you guys I saw him play for Inter Miami once. He just does what he wants when he wants, man. It truly is remarkable, and he could have probably had another goal. I mean, he was barely offsides on the first goal that they called, but the first goal he actually scored was just a rocket. I mean, it's fun to watch, you know, when you've got an all-time great. Like, it was the elite of the elite and their ability to control games regardless of the sport that it is. But yesterday was one of those games that if you are into the World Cup, and, like, I like watching soccer. It's a different sport for me, but, like, Mbappe was phenomenal. Messi was phenomenal. Who's the blonde-haired dude looking
23: Holland.
10: Like a Nordic alien?
23: Holland. Yeah.
10: Yeah, he was fantastic.
23: Yeah, he does look like a Nordic alien. That's a good call.
10: Yeah. Well, just saying, no one's really brought that to the World Cup attention, but probably should.
23: Huh. You see the Norwegian fans that were going up the escalator like they were rowing a boat? They were sitting on the escalator, and they were rowing the boat as it was going up to the stage.
21: That was cool to you, huh?
23: They're great.
21: You were like, let me bring this up on the show.
23: They're getting slaughtered. Okay, LeVar, what was your favorite part of the World Cup, huh? What was
21: exactly.
23: it?
21: Exactly. Exactly.
10: Oh,
21: making
10: really? It's
21: fun
10: like
21: of you
10: that?
21: Talk about the World Cup.
23: Damn.
10: Dang. I will say this, and you need to confirm this with Ben Mallett. Supposedly, in Boston right now, they're running low on alcohol. These Scotland fans are so ridiculous that bars are saying it's been 3x of what St. Patrick's Day has been. Just because they're in town playing.
23: Yeah.
10: You need to confirm this because that would be incredible if that was the case.
22: I saw this as well, and they had to do emergency shipments of beer to get.
10: Yeah, is this verified? Like, is that a true story?
23: That's what I'm seeing. Yeah, the establishments like the Sam Adams Boston Tap Room and Hennessy's blew through their inventory.
21: Like the same Hennessy's that's out here?
23: Like I don't
21: know.
23: Two,
21: three Hennessy's in the South Bay. I wonder if that's the same one.
23: But yeah, that is, they got a little bit of a problem there. Those are my people, the Scots, you know?
21: Is it the same Hennessy like as in the drink Hennessy? Because that's kind of weird if Hennessy's is an Irish
10: pub. What's weird about that? LeVar, explain it.
21: Well, because Hennessy doesn't belong to the Irish pubs.
10: It doesn't?
21: It belongs. No, it belongs like Said in the hood.
23: I don't know.
21: How'd that work? How did it become ours? I don't know, but
0: well, isn't Hennessy French anyway?
21: I don't know. What is it?
23: Silvar, I'm seeing this. According to the Boston Globe, Hennessy's Bar, a watering hole located in the shadow of City Hall, credited the Tartan Army for drinking all of the beer they had on hand for the weekend, with the owner saying their supply was exhausted on Sunday night after tripling the amount of revenue they raked in on St. Paddy's Day. That's getting after dope. It. That's how you do it. That's getting
21: after
23: it.
21: I'm looking up something different. Is it the same Hennessy's? Same Hennessy that is in California and Boston.
23: It is kind of fun to see the people from out of the country sort of enjoying the stuff that maybe we take for granted.
21: No, they're entirely different.
23: Like Taco Bell, Waffle House. I mean, they're just traveling around the country going, man, you guys
0: feels
23: got
0: like
23: all
0: a
23: this
0: slippery
23: here.
0: Slope for them, though. Yeah. I'm just saying. They're talking about how awesome it is. It's like, yeah, well, let's just see what your cholesterol, your BMI is.
23: Well, here's the other thing. Like, how bad is the food in some of these countries that Taco Bell is like, man, you got to get over there. You got to try this stuff. I mean, there's a guy taking pictures of a Big Gulp.
0: There's two ways of looking at it. Either how bad it is or how much healthier it is because of the crap that this stuff has in it. So.
23: There's a guy who posted pictures like he loves 7-Eleven, and he's posting pictures of a Big Gulp. Like
0: oh,
23: he thinks
0: yeah.
23: The Big Bucky's, Gulp is...
0: Bucky's is getting a lot of love, too. You guys ever been to a Bucky's?
23: No.
21: Never heard of it.
23: Is that a... I don't think that's a...
22: That's the Beaver mascot gas station.
23: Yeah. Oh, that's right. Yeah, but I don't think it's anywhere local out here in Southern
0: For you
23: California.
0: Guys.
23: Mm-hmm. Yeah, no.
0: Just the rest of the country.
23: Yeah, God forbid. God forbid.
21: I've never heard of Bucky's.
0: Oh, it is an experience. I mean, you can go in there and... It's like the Target of gas stations.
21: Huh.
0: You can get whatever you want there.
21: What's that largest gas
0: Probably
21: station?
0: Get cracked if you want.
21: Oh, God.
23: Damn.
22: Getting cracked out of Bucky's is crazy.
21: Oh, gosh.
23: Damn, you Jesus. Know.
21: That, please soundbite that. Please soundbite that.
13: Already on, Ivar.
21: Lorena saying that. Please say that. Please.
0: Lorena, you've obviously been to a Bucky's.
22: No, I have a lot of listeners who send me gifts from Bucky's, though. I've had
0: their
22: beaver nuggets and the t-shirts. I have bathing suits and a
0: Hey, shout
22: towel.
0: Out to all the listeners out there who go to Bucky's. Bucky's
23: got,
0: legit.
23: You have a Bucky's bathing suit?
22: I have two Bucky's bathing suits.
0: That's what I'm telling you, man. It's like, I swear, it's like it's the Target of gas station. You can get whatever you want there.
23: I don't see anything. Gigantic. I don't see anything west of Texas. So
21: what's the biggest one
0: everything
21: going
0: good
21: towards
0: stops
21: Vegas? Going west what's that man? One? They got a whole bunch of beef jerky in there. It's on the
0: Wawa?
21: Way if you drive to Vegas. It's not Wawa.
22: Not Eddie's, not the ice cream shop, is it?
23: Oh, Cheetah's.
21: It's like...
22: The alien place. Alien jerky.
0: Do it every time.
21: Why is that?
0: It's not
21: funny,
0: Patty. That's not funny.
23: You said beef jerky.
0: Patty, you've never even heard of what the Cheetah is.
13: I was laughing at his reaction, too.
0: And plus, he should have said spearmint.
13: Let me laugh, damn it.
0: That's more famous if we're talking about.
21: I just was watching the way that Jonas reacted. It made me laugh. Aye, aye, Captain.
23: Imagine taking Patty to the Rhino. Oof. Never leaving.
13: What's that?
21: I would love to see Patty's sweets in a strip club. I really would.
13: You should have been there for my 21st at Sapphire.
21: I really would have. I should have.
23: Hey, yo.
21: Hey, yo. What are you going to do, Patty? You going there in the back room? Hey, yo, I think I'm going to sit this one out.
14: You little bitch.
13: Thank you.
21: Oh, man.
23: Man, we got to get to a Bucky's, you know, now that I'm taking a look at this. Like
0: you have to actually start traveling somewhere. So We'll get it at some point.
23: I'd love to go to London. That's my next stop. I don't know if they have a Bucky's
0: in
23: London.
0: I'm working on it. I get no support from LaVar.
23: I would zero support from LaVar. Go to London.
0: I don't even know if he has his passport at this point.
21: I don't. I still haven't even got
0: See?
21: It.
0: See? There you go.
23: Damn.
0: There you go.
21: I'm sorry. I'm sorry.
23: That's all right.
21: I will get
0: it's not hard,
21: at
0: man.
21: Some point. I know. I just don't prioritize it. I don't prioritize until you guys say something like, well, hey, we want to go overseas.
0: Leave your ass behind like last time. I know that much.
21: Yeah, I did. You know how many people come up to me and were like, I was looking for you in Ireland, man. I thought I'd see you in Ireland. I was like, this is just far too many people randomly saying that. I wish I would have saw you in Ireland. It's kind of weird, man. But
0: tried to tell you, man. Yeah.
21: I wanted to go. I didn't know.
0: Well, I'm trying to make some other moves here.
21: Well, let's
0: go. For a London crowd.
21: Well, let's
0: go. Hope to see you soon.
21: Let's go.
23: Nothing better than the show starting at 11 a.m. and people have been there for hours already drinking at 11 a.m. on a weekday. On a weekday.
0: Just absolutely cracked.
23: And they look, right? and they look at you like you're the a-hole.
21: Getting cracked.
23: They look at you like you're the a-hole.
21: Just making sure you absolutely get cracked.
0: You can't live this down. You're the one who tried to make this
23: a thing. I'm not trying to make anything a thing. I'm just letting you know that there's...
0: When's the last time someone used that verbiage to you?
23: Nobody. But I feel like... I feel like a player betting on his own team is maybe a bigger deal than a coach having an affair with a reporter. I don't know. Maybe I'm in the minority on that.
21: I feel like Jonas reading off a line that says "get cracked" is a bigger deal than anything else. That's the biggest deal: getting cracked.
23: There goes that mention. By the way, be sure to check out our YouTube channel for the show. Just search 2PROSFSR within YouTube. Again, that's 2PROSFSR. Hit the subscribe button. And after you've done that, tap the thumbs up icon and comment away whether you agree or disagree. 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
21: Do the read.
23: So, I can't. So,
21: do the read.
23: Nah, that's.
21: Nah.
23: Yeah, we'll let that. No. Set that aside for a second.
21: Let it breathe.
23: Two pros and a cup of Joe here on Fox Sports Radio. And up next, we will have another edition of In Case You Missed It right here on FSR.
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0: he's encouraging guys, you know, and different things like that, and he's a part of the solution. There's no reason why he shouldn't get a ring.
1: Here's what I'd say. Here's what I've settled on. If they want to give him access to go buy one, okay. But, like, he's not going to get one given to him by the team. And now, look, maybe the team feels like he's been loyal because, like, he could be different. He could be actually paying for this courtside, you know, seats. I know reportedly he said he spent around $10 million in his lifetime for those courtside seats hasn't given them up. I don't know whether or not that's true. I'll take him at his word for it. That's awesome he's willing to do that. It feels like he's getting the bad end of the deal because apparently other stars like Ben Stiller don't have to pay for tickets. So maybe he should have went that route. But my whole point is I don't know where you draw the line.
0: He wants to spend the money. You know, maybe he wants to be that supporter.
1: That's great.
0: And that's why they're giving him the ring. I mean, let me tell you
1: something. Have him reach out to Justin's and have them make an NBA Finals championship ring for him.
0: As my nieces and nephews get bigger and as they continue on with their path of success, if they win a ring, I'm in. If Drew ends up being a straight smoking ace and they win it all, he plays for somebody in the 805, the 805.
2: Damn right.
0: I'm in. If one of the babies win in Ohio and one ends up being a big time All-American quarterback and they win it all, I'm in. Nothing moves without Uncle Var being a part of it because some way, somehow, I had an influence on that taking place. I'm in. That's all I'm going to say. I'm in. I want my ring. Uncle Var wants his ring. And you know what I wanted to read on my ring? Uncle Var. What position? No position? Uncle. Uncle. Put a U on
2: well,
0: it.
2: Well, as
0: Var in on the inside. Uncle
2: as,
0: Var.
2: As Andrew, in. As Andrew calls you, Ravar.
0: Ravar, Uncle Ravar.
2: It's just a problem with those L's still, for whatever reason.
1: All right. I think we need to put this.
0: Which is interesting because it's a Spanish word. Like, come on. Like, Lavar is Spanish. Lavar.
2: Hey, listen,
0: it's a Spanish word.
2: And who knows? Maybe half the time we'll say it right. You know?
0: Okay.
1: Hey, the fact that
0: thank you for insulting me.
1: Uses L's like that. It's great.
0: Viva Mexico.
1: Yeah. Let's put this conversation to bed, though, okay? 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
0: Dutton Ranch.
2: It is two pros Dutton and a Ranch. Cup of Joe here on Fox Sports Radio.
0: I just saw that episode yesterday.
2: LeVar Brady Quinn.
0: Are you in your text messages, Josh?
2: Yeah, I was just...
0: Oh, okay.
2: Here, you know what? I'll do this in real time. I'll just let you guys in real time discuss. Now this is
1: what is
2: her name in real life? What is the woman's name in real life?
0: I don't know. She's a hell of an actress, though. Is that proper anymore? Actress? I don't know what that is. She's good.
2: All right,
0: does well. So, sell some steaks. She knows how to sell a steak, boy.
2: There's my thoughts on the images that were sent over. It is two pros and a cup of Joe here on Fox Sports Radio. LeVar Arrington, Brady Quinn, Jonas Knox with you. Up next, we do have maybe a little bit of a disappointment to one fan base who was expecting a big return. 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
0: Does Coach Mitch Johnson deserve to keep his job on the sidelines
6: for the Spurs after that epic blown lead palooza in the NBA Finals. So if I own the team, hell no! He would be out. See you later. Mitch Johnson, who seems like a nice enough guy, he would not have made it to the post-finals news conference. I would have said, listen, don't even bother. All right, you don't work for us anymore. Get out of here. And the Spurs, they didn't just lose in the finals. And obviously, Wemby was the biggest culprit in this. They didn't just lose in the finals. Look, the Spurs gift-wrapped, absolutely gift-wrapped it with a nice bow on top, and then hand-delivered these games, many of them, to the Knicks. I wasn't overly impressed with anything the Knicks did, other than not give up. It was just, hey, keep playing hard. The Spurs have a glitch.
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2: 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This is some disappointing news for one member of the show here. Brady Quinn loves Ohio. Nobody represents their state and celebrates their state more than one Brady Quinn. And all he wanted was for his classmate, LeBron James, to come back home. Finish off where his career started.
1: Yeah.
2: And then Brian Windhorst stepped up on ESPN Cleveland and had this to say.
23: I think LeBron's intention is to play, and I think the focus right now is making a deal with the Lakers. You know, and right now he's allowed to negotiate with the Lakers, and I believe they are negotiating. I believe they're going back and forth. Free agency begins in 14 days. And in the next 14 days, I think he's going to try to make a deal with the Lakers.
2: Sorry, man. Windhorst is connected.
1: Wendy is connected. I was going to actually say that there's probably no one that's benefited more from the career of LeBron James than Brian Windhorst. I mean, he has been his media arm, if you will, probably before Rich Paul really got going, and he's been a little more outspoken and out there. But from the time LeBron first entered the league, Brian Windhorst has kind of been at his side in dealing with a lot of the news surrounding it. So it's obviously coming from a credible source. I do think there's still a chance. That's not a done deal. This could be a leverage play with Cleveland. If this is going to be his final year, maybe it's not. Maybe he could play another year after that. Who knows? So there still could be another swan song in the bag for Cleveland at some point. But I wonder, when I hear that news, how much of this is LeBron's desire to stay in L.A., with how far they've gotten or where that team's at, even though it looks like Austin Reeves might go somewhere else. But also, how much of it has to do with Cleveland? How much of it has to do with the fact that, look, he brought them a title. I don't know that he needs to go back to help solidify his legacy. We see a lot of players post-career or at the end of their career sign like a one-day contract to retire as a player of that organization. So I'm not sure it's necessary if he needs to go back, but I think for the fan base, they would probably love to see it. But also in the same breath, for Cleveland, like, do they want that? It feels like they're trying to run this back maybe for one more year before they start making some changes. Now, I don't know how the recent James Harden news plays a factor in any of their decisions. I'm not sure that how much that's going to factor into his new deal. But
2: did you guys see what I sent you? Who is it? Gary yeah. Sheffield Jr. said, is that Kimbo Slice?
1: Yeah. I was like,
0: kind of look like him a little bit.
2: Really did.
1: Gary Sheffield Jr. off the top of it. I did not have that on my bingo card.
2: James Harden's mugshot. He says that's Kimbo Slice.
1: Yeah. R.I.P. But going back to the initial point, you know, even with the coaching staff, even with bringing back Atkinson, like you look at it and just go, is this a more, hey, we got this far, we'd like to run it back one more year, maybe make some subtle additions or changes and see if we can't get back to that mountaintop with Donovan Mitchell, who we've loved as that star, you know, who we still think can take that next step. So I wonder if this is twofold, but I also would say I don't think it's over. You know, this is the sort of thing you float out there early in the process to get other people to get in line or at least get their pitch ready if and when this falls through with the Lakers.
0: I want to say what I want. All right, I'm going to say I think this is so selfishly driven because there's nothing else for him to accomplish other than adding to the list of things that have never been done. And Bronny is solidified. He doesn't need his dad in order to stay in the league right now. Like, he's solidified. But imagine his younger son is in line to join the NBA in what, the next year or two? So I think he's trying to stay long enough to play with both of his sons. And I know it might sound crazy, but I think, and listen, you could call it selfish if you want to. I'm not saying it in a derogatory way of it being selfish. I'm saying it in a way of who has the opportunity of saying, I not only was able to play and welcome in one of my sons into the league, I was actually able to welcome Bryce in, my younger son, as well.
2: Oh, I think it's awesome.
0: And play with them.
2: I think it's awesome he got to play with this kid. Like, I've never scoffed at that. I just think if that's what the motivation is now, go to the Big Three and just have your own team. Like,
0: Nah, because that's not, again, big enough. He's good enough where you can't say that he's just there to collect the check. He was the most dominant player in the series that he played in for the playoffs. Like, whether it was against, what was it, Houston? Or, because they knocked Houston out, right?
2: Yeah.
0: They got out of the Houston round and then they got tore up by OKC. But he was very good. So his talent level is still at an elite level, even right now. So you don't have to justify it outside of the fact that he's good enough to help your team. But along with the name and the star power that goes along with it, you're not going to have a problem having LeBron James on your roster. And I can guarantee at this point in his career, he's so influential and he's accomplished so much that it's like, you're going to draft Bryce. We're going to bring him in. And we're going to get all three of us on the court at one point in time. And it's going to be the James family that's out there on the court. And for what it's worth, once we get years removed from LeBron James playing, and once we get years removed from his kids playing, it is something that will always stick out. It's something that will, you'll be like, dang, dude played with both his sons, not just one. There was a point in time where he was so good for so long that he was on the court with two of his sons. I think those things to some people matter, and you're right here at it. They're a close-knit family. Why not make it a family affair? Why not? Family business? I think that's what it is. So I don't see LeBron James retiring until you see him play at least one season with Bryce and Bronny on the same roster.
2: Would you guys like to play a game?
0: Six picks.
2: I got a game for you here. It's time for, can you guess the next team odds for LeBron James, courtesy of our friends at DraftKings, based on Brian Windhorst
1: the Lakers have speculation. To be
2: the favorite. Yeah, so the Lakers are the favorite at -250. Right. Now,
1: it's Cleveland number two.
2: That is incorrect.
1: Oh my gosh, don't say it's New York. Don't say it's the Knicks.
2: That is incorrect. LeVar, or as my son says, Uncle Revar, would you like to take a guess? Who is number two? Shortest odds.
0: The Spurs.
2: To land LeBron James. Spurs are fourth. Good pick, sitting at 15-1. The Cavs are three. There is a team wedged in between the Lakers and Cavs sitting at two.
1: Back to South Beach. Does it go back to South Florida?
2: No.
0: No, it's not them. What was it? What was it that was percolating?
2: You've heard some interest on both sides.
0: Dallas. Is it Dallas?
2: Not Dallas.
0: It's
2: Dallas. Yeah, I don't think Dallas has got, you know. Dallas should.
1: It wouldn't be Phoenix, would it?
2: No. Think about a rival and joining rivals.
1: The Clippers?
2: No.
0: A rival.
1: Boston?
2: Not Boston. Definitely not Boston. That's way down on the list.
1: Okay, I mean, what the?
0: A rival of LeBron. Of LeBron James?
2: Yes.
0: A rival of the Lakers?
2: Yeah, LeBron James. Come on, man.
1: Do they have rivals anymore in the NBA?
2: They did for a while. When he was in Cleveland, there was a rivalry going there.
0: Wasn't it the Lakers?
2: No, in Cleveland.
1: Oh, Golden State.
2: That is correct. The Golden State Warriors.
1: That wasn't a rivalry. It was just.
2: What are you talking? They met in the finals like three or four times. They were always
1: like eight times. How many times did they meet?
0: How bad can we be on picks though? Golly.
2: But Golden State.
0: Let's just pull it up and read them all.
2: But Golden State. There has been a level of interest and. Steve Kerr's back. Steph Curry has said, and LeBron James has said, and kind of hinted around that maybe that could be a landing spot. So who knows? Maybe Golden State. And
0: Draymond is his boy. Paul represent Draymond? Don't they have some type of connection?
2: I guess,
0: outside of basketball.
2: So one of the perks that they're throwing at him is because LeBron reportedly loves LA and wants to stay in LA. Is they're going to figure out a way to where he can still stay there and they'll just fly him back and forth, just PJ it, so he can stay local. And
0: that's ridiculous.
2: I don't know. That's what they're calling.
0: That's ridiculous. If that is a true statement, that is as ridiculous as it gets, bro. That's ridiculous.
1: Well,
0: just go play there.
1: Well, I don't know about that. I'm just thinking, going back to you saying the rivals. They would be LeBron's rivals, not Cleveland's rivals. Is that how you'd look at them?
2: Yeah, LeBron's. But I mean, during that Cav era where they always ran into him, seemingly. So.
1: It is crazy what they had 4 years in a row they played in the finals against each other.
2: It was a lot. That's a lot. Because you just penciled it in.
1: I'd love to. 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
2: It is Two Pros and a Cup of Joe here on Fox Sports Radio. LeVar Arrington, Brady Quinn, Jonas Knox with you. Up next, we will have our midweek awards. It's the good, the bad, and the ugly right here on FSR.
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0: LeVar Arrington, Brady Quinn, Jonas Knox with you here. Coming up top of next hour, a little over 10 minutes from now, we're going to catch up with our guy Petros Papadakis. He is a Wednesday tradition here on the show that'll be yours right here on FSR. 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
1: There are some good things that happen,
2: and there's some bad,
1: and then there's some downright ugly things.
2: It's time for
1: Good, Bad, and Ugly.
0: Well, Sheriff Sweeka, who's got what this week?
3: Well, I tell you what, Sheriff, the first is the good, and, well, it's time to go down to the old sheriff station, talk to Sheriff Sticks with the good. Draw, cowboy.
4: My good for the week is the New York Knickerbockers and Spike Lee potentially getting his championship ring as the greatest, dopest supporter and contributor to the New York Knicks. That's my good. That's great for the week because basketball won. The mecca of basketball, New York City, even though I'm a PA guy, so I'll say Philly. And I played in D.C., so I'll say D.C. is in the conversation too, DMV. But New York City, no one will ever question that. You got the Rucker and all kinds of different historical connections to your Madison Square Garden, to basketball. So that's my good for the week.
3: All right. Well, next up, we got the bad. And, well, it's time to hear from the constable. Constable Quinn, you got the bad. Draw, cowboy.
5: Well, what's going to be bad this week is the U.S. Open is at Shinnecock Hills Golf Club in Long Island. And it's the only golf course that's hosted the U.S. Open in three different centuries, which is kind of cool. But 1896 was the first one, now to 2026. But with the wind, the conditions, the scores will be bad. This will be a tough, tough course, as the U.S. Open usually is for its players. So that's what's going to be bad, but it should be one hell of an event. So on the positive note, should be fun to watch, but I don't anticipate many scores finishing under par.
3: All right, all right. Well, last and certainly not least, it's time to hear from Deputy Knox with the ugly. Go for it, brother.
0: So I haven't been to this place in years and years until yesterday, and the only reason I went in is because I had a gift card. And Costco is awful. I don't get it. I don't understand the appeal. Do you have a membership? If you don't have a membership, if you don't pay a fee, you can't shop here. I even tried the hot dog. All right, everyone, what about that $1.50 hot dog? Now I know why it's $1.50. Wow. And let me tell you something. Don't try and sell me on the food at the little counter they got there just based on the price. If I wanted to, I could go drink a glass of Windex because it's only $1.25 at the Dollar Tree. But I don't because it's bad. So my ugly for the week was the experience at Costco. The people there are rude. The food is trash. And I don't get the appeal. And I don't plan on ever going back.
5: Dang. It's a bad take.
4: All right.
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6: 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Also streaming on the Fox Sports Pensacola app, YouTube, and Facebook as well if you'd like to watch us here on this Wednesday morning. We appreciate you stopping by. And, yeah, we have a fun morning in store as this historic run that sports has been on here over the past week and a half, it continues. Yesterday was an incredible day in the World Cup. Justin, I told you yesterday, this is the most excited I've ever been to talk about soccer in my life.
7: Look, man, ever. Like, you know, Monday coming to the show, you know, it was cool. We were going to see some really competitive teams on Monday. Turns out to be a doozy of a day.
6: Yeah.
7: But I said, just wait, everybody. Like, Tuesday, you're going to see the stars come out. And the stars came to play, man. And we saved the best star for last in a historic performance for Lionel Messi last night for Argentina, securing the hat trick. I mean, the records that were broken yesterday by him and the things that were done by him, it's a long list. Just, it was surreal just seeing from 2 o'clock to 10 o'clock, you could sit there on your TV and watch a player, and that player wowed you yesterday. Mm-hmm. From Mbappe, Aaron Haaland, and then Lionel Messi, all of them playing phenomenal games to start off their World Cup campaigns. And, yeah, man, what a fun day in soccer we had.
6: Love it. Yep, sat there the entire afternoon, kept up with it. I mean, it was just absolutely incredible. Like you said, you had a star to watch the entire day, and that's a big draw for a lot of fans out there in the soccer football world. So, yeah, I mean, yesterday was kind of the premier day, I guess you could say, as far as teams go with big-time names. And, you know, Norway, Holland, his kind of debut in the World Cup, and he delivered. I mean, mm-hmm. better than anyone ever thought, probably, with 2 goals out of the 4 that Norway had here against Iraq. You know, obviously Argentina, all of the scoring came from Lionel Messi last night. That was absolutely incredible. And then what a way for, France, they couldn't get going in the first half, but the second half was an absolute heater with 2 Mbappe goals, and the final score ended up being 3-1. So,
7: yeah,
6: 4 goals total in the second half. But France was looking a little concerning there in the first half. It took a little bit for them to kind of get going.
7: Yeah, France yesterday, I was sitting there at halftime like, what is this? Like, they just looked lazy, lackadaisical. They didn't seem to really care. Like, they just really just let everything go. You know, the 50-50 balls that were kind of out in space, they wouldn't give it their most to go get them. And Mbappe, the entire first half, he had the fewest touches in the first half there that game. Just did not seem to really put his effort into trying to make sure that he could find an early goal. Whatever they did at halftime clearly worked. You really saw them start to turn up the music there. And, yeah, I mean, look, Senegal's a good team, you know, one of the top 20 teams in the world. But with the depth that France brings to the table, which, you know, you saw it with the immediate sub there and scoring on the immediate sub. I forget the name of the player, but still, we see France yesterday start to show in that second half of play. That's what we all expected, was that type of football out of them and just what they can do. And so just overall, really impressive second half for them. Senegal did have some fight back. Mbappe with a beauty of a goal from about 25 yards out there that really did wow a lot of people.
6: Yeah, absolutely nuts. I mean, we saw rockets from all these stars yesterday. So that was awesome. What a day. So, you know, we'll be talking a lot of World Cup here this morning, but yeah, you know, and also Austria Jordan to round out the night, didn't stay up for this one, but Austria taking care of business 3-1.
7: Yeah.
6: So no surprise there.
7: And, you know, I did watch this game and
6: did you really?
7: Yeah.
6: What time did you stay up till, man?
7: Like 12:30. I did watch this game and cause I don't know, like a lot of people were like hyping up Austria and yeah, so like, because they're like ranked 24th in the world, 23rd or 24th in the world. That's a pretty solid number. Like, that must be a pretty good team.
6: Yep.
7: Jordan, they're like 65th. Like, this is like one of the largest gaps that we had here in the first round when it came to teams. And I'd say overall, like, watching this game, Jordan, one, played with a lot of passion. They are not going to beat you on set pieces, but they are going to beat you on runs. They are looking for that, just that one crack, and they're going to ram that crack and try and find a way to get to the goal. And that was how we saw Jordan score. But Austria, they just looked lethargic. Like, defensively, really? They play very loose, which I hate. Like, defensively, like, here, like, as someone who is a goalkeeper, this, their defense would wait for the attack to make a move instead of forcing the attack to make a move. You know, they'd be standing in their own box waiting for the guy with the ball to try and make a move on them or try and cross it in. And I'm like, that's just not how you should play the game defensively, especially in the World Cup. So I expect Austria, even though they won 3-1 last night, I think they'll get torn apart by Argentina when those two clash. Yeah. I think they'll get torn apart by them. Now, more than likely, Austria will be the team that does make it into the knockout stage, being the second team or third place team here in this group. Algeria, they did not have a good showing last night. They had like one opportunity or a couple opportunities, but really just couldn't find a way to get into the net.
6: Yeah. But it seems like, I mean, Argentina, I'm rooting for Argentina and Portugal to make it out of their groups. It seems like that's the only way we're going to see a Ronaldo-Messi matchup.
7: Well, yeah, so...
6: which I'm really rooting for. I'm hoping we see that, because that would just be historic and really cool to see. But we'll find out more about Portugal and their group today. But.
7: Yeah, so that's the other thing, right? It's like, Portugal, like, you want Argentina and Portugal to win their groups, because
6: right.
7: that would be the most guaranteed way or easiest way that we can get a chance to see Messi and Ronaldo play each other on the World Cup stage, which we've never gotten before, because they would meet in the quarterfinals, meaning that they would have to win the round of 32 and the round of 16, and they would meet in the quarterfinals if they both place first in their respective groups. Now, if one places second and one places first, they wouldn't meet until the final. They wouldn't meet until the final, which is a much longer shot in that right. I think they'll both make it through the round of 32. The round of 16 is where I get a little iffy on like how this might go down, because the teams will definitely be a lot more tougher. I get more worried about Portugal than I do Argentina. I think
6: for sure.
7: I think Argentina is probably a semifinal lock, especially the way we saw them play ball last night. They looked very, very good.
6: That's without their other stars coming up too. Like, that was like strictly just Messi going crazy.
7: Yeah,
6: like offensively last
7: they
6: night.
7: Martinez didn't, there's like three Martinez's on this team.
6: Yeah.
7: Alvarez didn't do anything.
6: Nope.
7: Martinez didn't do anything. But still, that's the only way we'll get that matchup now. And that's the thing, is like, you're kind of all watching these first three stars go at it, right? Like, Kylian Mbappe, he gets a brace. Okay, Aaron Haaland, welcome to the World Cup. Let's see what you can do. He got a brace. And then what's Lionel Messi do? Oh, he's going to secure a hat trick. What's that hat trick do? That hat trick, by the way, on the third goal, it tied the most goals ever scored in World Cup history, which is overall just historic. He became the oldest player to score in a World Cup. He became the sixth player to ever play in a World Cup. He is now scored in the most World Cups with five. And he also, with that win, he tied for the most all-time World Cup wins with 17.
6: Incredible.
7: Which, like I said, the list goes on and on with what those accolades that he achieved last night. Oldest player to have a hat trick. You know, that's not surprising, of course. He knocks off Ronaldo's record. He had a hat trick at 33.
6: Not Cristiano Ronaldo, the old Ronaldo.
7: No.
6: Right.
7: That one. So that's the goal scoring you're thinking of. He surpassed that Ronaldo, the original Ronaldo.
6: What are you talking about then? You're talking about
7: oldest player to score a hat trick, which that was Cristiano Ronaldo's record, which he had at 33 two World Cups ago, and now he surpassed him in that right too. And so, yeah, I mean, what he did last night, you know, you're kind of seeing all these stars, because that's the thing. Like, soccer players are selfish. They are some of the most selfish athletes on the planet, and they are also jealous and envious, and they pay attention to what other players do around the world. And so when Mbappe goes out and scores, and then Aaron Haaland goes out and scores, you know Messi's sitting there watching like, well, now I have to go show out.
6: Yeah.
7: And then, you know damn well, the most selfish, arrogant player in the world ever, and Cristiano Ronaldo, who goes at noon today, he's watching this as well.
6: Oh yeah.
7: And you know, especially more than ever because it's Messi, that he's going to be like, well, now I have to go at least score two. Like, he's going to score today. So I would expect him to really have his way with DR Congo at noon today. I think he's going to have a great showing in that game. But yeah, and then also, of course, Harry Kane.

0: Spain. Now, he is not facing an Algeria or a... who Norway faced yesterday?
1: Norway?
0: Yeah.
1: Norway, they played Iraq.
0: Iraq. He's not facing a Algeria or Iraq like how we saw the other stars doing. Harry Kane's facing off against Croatia.
1: Yes.
0: Croatia, 2 World Cups ago, made it to the final.
1: Really excited to see Harry Kane in England today.
0: Now, he's one of the most prolific goal scorers. Unfortunately, Croatia will give them some competition. This game is actually probably one the toughest one in the entire opening stages. So I'm curious to see how it plays out. I think Harry Kane will score, but Croatia with Modric, it's interesting. We'll see how that plays out. But also, you know, the beauty thing about sports, right? Like Messi, he scored his first World Cup goal 20 years ago yesterday.
1: That's right.
0: And then on the 20th anniversary, finds the world record, the record for the most goals. He ties it.
1: So crazy.
0: Yeah, just it's always so awesome. And, you know, he turns 39 in a week from today.
1: Yeah.
0: You know, it's just whenever he had that first shot, like, one, the through ball that got to Messi on that first shot, that was, like, what lit me up, man. Like, I was amped up for that.
1: Yeah, we should play the audio of the third goal.
0: I have that one coming up right now.
1: Yeah, but so cool. But, you know, we talk about slow starts. You know, Austria, you mentioned them. They had a slow first game. You could say France, slow first half. But I don't know. There was nothing really slow about Norway and Argentina yesterday and how they went out there in the first half. I mean, Holland, I think, in my opinion, Messi has the most hype around him, but I think Holland was the most exciting player to watch because,
0: first impression of him, right?
1: Yeah, this whole, like, Viking personality of his, the, you know, the slick back, not slick back, the hair, like, tied back and everything, and he's just, like, he looks like a Viking out there, you know? And he's just so exciting to watch, too. But when he beat that goalie to the punch on that second goal, first off, that was insane. But the way how he got there, just, that was an electric goal.
0: He is, in my opinion, like, if you were to turn basketball into soccer terms, he is what Shaq was to the Lakers. He's just going to crash the boards and dominate. Now, outside that box, he's really not a very useful player. He's not going to give you a lot out there. But just throw that ball into the box, he's going to come plowing through for it. He's the biggest body coming through.
1: Yeah.
0: And you saw it there, especially in the first goal. Like, he's, like, going against three guys, like, hey, put the ball out there, I'm going to go get it. And, you know, it's kind of like just like Kobe throwing a lob to Shaq, man. He's just going to wreck somebody on the way up. And yeah, that's exactly what we saw out of him last night, man.
1: Yeah, what, this guy's 6'5"?
0: Yeah, he's huge.
1: I don't know what he weighs or anything, but I mean, yeah, that's a big guy.
0: He's huge. And you know, this is no slouch of a record. He broke the Premier League record for most goals in a season.
1: Right.
0: Premier League, of course, the most prominent soccer league in the world, this, that, and the third. I don't need to really explain that. What he does is he scores. And like I said yesterday, if you let him score, he will continuously. He was looking for that hat trick there, too. He really wanted it. He ended up not able to get it. But that's the thing, is like, this player we knew was going to be special whenever he'd step in to the World Cup stage. Because that's what everyone talked about last World Cup was.
1: Yep.
0: We don't have any Aaron Holland. Like, but Norway is building the team to get to the World Cup in 2026. And we see them get here. And now you're kind of getting excited because they're going to take on France here in the world in the opening stage.
1: So crazy. And, you know, I just think days like yesterday are so good for the World Cup. Because, I mean, not that they're lacking fans by any means. They're far from that. But people who aren't necessarily into soccer as much as your avid soccer fans, like, it's really, days like yesterday are so good for the sport, I think. Because, like, me, even, I'm watching all these games, and I'm like, okay, I'm hearing a lot about Kylian Mbappe. Mm-hmm. What's he going to look like? I'm hearing a lot about Haaland here with Norway. What's he going to look like? What's the hype about, you know? So you're watching these stars, and the fact that they go out there in their opening match and make as big of an impact as they did, Mbappe's 2 goals there against Senegal, excuse me. And then you had, you know, Haaland's 2 goals as well, and just how quick, they're like back-to-back goals as well for Haaland. So how you know, electric these guys are coming out. And then obviously Messi, with all the hype around him and his age, can he go out there and actually perform with people making allegations and arguments that, you know, Lionel Messi's really holding this team back. And then, you know, going out there and just proving everybody wrong and scoring literally every goal here for Argentina against Algeria. It's just so good for the sport, I think, that, you know, fans are tuning in. They're hearing about these players that are the faces of

0: And what's crazy is we didn't even get to see him really use his leg. Like, he didn't get the ball out in front, like, from the top of the box. Like, and when he does, he releases a rocket. So we never got to see that yesterday. So I would still look out for that whenever Norway plays their next game, is that he still has a lot to show us about what he can really do. He didn't really go deep into the bag yesterday. Mm-hmm. So I'm curious to see what he looks like here in his next appearance in the World Cup. But
1: yeah, he's the one guy that I don't think gave us like a missile, right?
0: Mm-hmm.
1: His first goal was pretty normal, right?
0: I mean, it was just finishing on a good cross, you know?
1: That's right. Yeah. You know? Yes, that's right. Yeah. I'm trying to remember his first goal. I know his second one was crazy when he beat the goalie to the punch, but yeah, that was so nuts. But, you know, like Mbappe, he had an absolute rocket for his second goal.
0: Oh, my God. I mean, it was insane.
1: Yeah, absolutely nuts. And then, you know, Lionel Messi even for his third goal.
0: Well, yeah, this goal right here with the audio.
1: Yeah, and I want to hear it.
2: Nigeria. Right up the gut. What a ball that is. Messi on the turn. Options either side. Lionel Messi! There's your goal!
0: And his 200th World Cup game for Argentina, finding the goal there, and just crazy, man.
1: What do you think about that call?
0: That wasn't his best one on the night.
1: That was very underwhelming.
0: Yeah.
1: Okay.
0: Now, the hat trick was good. I think the hat trick, he did pretty good. But
1: yeah. We need to pull up an Argentinian broadcast. Is that how you say it? Argentinian?
0: Argentine.
1: Argentine. Yeah, we need to pull up one of their broadcasts.
0: Yeah,
1: that's what I love too about, you know, the World Cup, is that you hear all the different nationalities and different, you know, broadcasters call these games. And even with the NBA Finals, like on the biggest stage, I heard, you know, Turkey, like Turkish broadcasters calling the games, and, you know, Japanese broadcasters, you name it. And it's like they're so electric with how they do it. It's almost like they just scream when a goal happens or something.
0: Yeah,
1: they literally just scream, and it works though, right? I mean, I like that better than this, personally.
0: So, you know, it's like Hispanic broadcasters, they'll hit you with a very long goal or score. And
1: yeah,
0: that's what they'll do. This broadcaster, he likes to finish with the last name heavy. So you'll hear it here on the hat trick, but he likes to finish out with a long finish of the last name.
2: Messi running inside. Back out it goes. Nico Gonzalez. Lionel Messi! First career World Cup hat trick ties the all-time goal scoring record.
0: Yeah, you kind of hear it there. Mm-hmm. But also, it's like, can we also give an ode to Kansas City? That place was bumping yesterday, man.
1: Yes.
0: Throwing all those fans smack dab in the middle of America, and they just went nuts out there.
1: The Algerian fans, too.
0: Yeah, dude.
1: Like, they took over. Like, we're talking all about Argentina here, but, like, the Algerian fans, like, they showed up.
0: And what small percentage they were in there, too.
1: Right.
0: You know? You're never going to outdo the blue and white of Argentina, especially on the World Cup stage. Especially when they're one of the countries that really isn't affected by any sort of, like, flying overseas. They're just flying north. You know, they don't really have to go through too much. But, yeah, we see Argentina for the first time, and, you know, Messi, he's fine, right? Like, that's the thing, is like, there's no time change that he has to deal with. Like, he played in MLS for the last 3 years. He's been doing this for the last 3 years of being in East Coast one day, then Central Time the other day, and then back to East Coast, then back to West Coast. Like, that's what he's been doing literally for the past 3 years. Now, a lot of teams are going to be thrown off by that. Like, I think it was Germany. They're going to be going from Houston to Vancouver. You know, that's a big jump, right? So you look at those teams, like when it comes to these time changes, how do they get affected, some of them, when it comes to how much they're going to be shifted around, especially in the knockout stage? Because the knockout stage, you could be playing in L.A., and then you'll be 5 days later, you'll be in Atlanta, you know, for the semifinals. And so that's just kind of like, I would imagine that it could definitely throw things off. And it's probably hard to really get your feet on the ground when it comes to the time here in America, because we play in, you know, 3 to 4 different time zones here.
1: For sure. Yeah, definitely. But yeah, absolutely incredible day yesterday. You know, France handling business, Norway, and obviously Argentina too. So we can throw Austria in the conversation as well over Jordan 3-1. But today is another great day for it. You know, I mean, we got Portugal coming in at noon today. They're taking on DR Congo, and Cristiano Ronaldo will make his World Cup debut. So the star power, as far as names go, it's really no different today. You know, England, Harry Kane and company will come in. You know, and then you have Ghana, Panama tonight, and Uzbekistan and Colombia.
0: You know what I loved is, like, Messi is the first player to ever play in 6 World Cups.
1: Yeah.
0: Like, but Ronaldo will be the second player to play here in, like, 14 hours.
1: It's just who got scheduled first.
0: Who got scheduled first. And now there are – so back in 2006 when Ronaldo and Messi made their World Cup debuts – there are two other players who were still around and are still around that were around back then, and that is Ochoa, the goalkeeper for Mexico.
1: Yes.
0: Even though he didn't play in a couple of the World Cups in between here, so he's not playing in 6 total. And then Muldrick, who you'll see against Harry Kane in Croatia today, he was also playing for Croatia back in 2006, but they missed a World Cup in 2010. So he's only
1: a big name for Croatia. He's like their legend, right?
0: Yeah, he is. Yeah. He's their icon, you know, and he was the big reason why they got runner-up against France back in 2018.
1: Yeah.
0: So, yeah, he's a big-time name for that for them. Yeah, and you'll see that. And once again, that England-Croatia game is going to be very stout. Like, I would expect it. If that game finishes 1-1, I wouldn't surprise me. England, I think they only allowed, like, 4 goals in their, like, 11 World Cup qualifying games or international games that they had. So they've had a great defense, but Croatia is going to be a tougher one. Harry Kane, I expect him to find a goal, but I don't expect England to run away with, like, a 3-1 victory. So that's my opinion on this group and how it's going to play out. Now, obviously, these are going to be the top two teams. Like, Ghana and Panama aren't going to be advancing to the next round, if I were to guess.
1: For sure, yeah. But no, Muldrick's one of those names. I've seen a ton of graphics of, like, you know, the goats of the game and kind of their last hurrah here at the World Cup. And, like, they'll all be, like, staring at the trophy. And Muldrick's one of those guys, usually. And a lot of the graphics being made by people out there. He's just one of those big names that this is our last time we'll see him here at this stage. Here for Croatia. So we're going to see two of the goats of their countries go at it, Harry Kane for England and, you know, Muldrick for Croatia today. So that's going to be a great game here at 3 p.m. Definitely looking forward to that one, no doubt. Because England's one of those teams where, I mean, from everything I've heard, they can make a really good run here in this World Cup.
0: Yeah, and so, you know, I'm curious about that because, you know, last World Cup, they tied the Americans,
1: right,
0: which for them had to be embarrassing. Like,
1: for
0: that,
1: sure.
0: That had to be embarrassing. I think they've tied them the last couple times. I don't know. Like, they made it to the semifinals in 2018. 2022 in Qatar, they made it to the quarterfinals. Harry Kane, of course, in 2018, he had 6 goals in 6 games. He won the Golden Boot for the tournament. Very impressive. He scored a hat trick against Panama. And he led England to their first semifinal in 28 years, which is something that, you know, you didn't really even see with guys like David Beckham and things like that. So, yeah, I am curious to see how it's going to go down for England in this World Cup. Just because it seems there's a lot more hype, but it didn't seem like they're adding on like a bunch of new players. And so I'm just kind of curious to see kind of what happens with them in this in this World Cup.
1: So you're not really expecting a big jump?
0: Well, it's not that I'm not expecting a big jump. It's just... I apparently they dominated their qualifying games. Like, they just really didn't allow goals. Like, their last two games, they didn't allow a single goal. They lost 1-0 to Japan, which I do look at that one and say, eh. And they lost, and they tied Uruguay 1-1. I don't know. I was just surprised yesterday on the show whenever I'm sitting here looking at the rankings and I see that they are like 5th. In the world or fourth, one of the two. I'm just like, are they really that good? I mean, they haven't like blown anyone away like how you would see France. So that's kind of where I'm thrown out. Like, you know, they lost to Senegal last June, 3-1. Now, Senegal is a great team. But they're ranked behind England. I don't know. I'm curious just to see how today goes down. I wouldn't be surprised to see a 1-1 tie between the two. That's where I'm kind of my head's at for this game.
1: Mm-hmm. Where do you hold Germany right now? I know they had 7 goals. They're getting a lot of hype, but it was against Curaçao, right? I mean, you can't really take away too much from that.
0: No, and if you expect them to be a heavy hitter, well, they hit hard against a team that they should probably hit hard against, right?
1: Yeah.
0: It's not like, you know, Spain and Cape Verde. You know, it's not like those two, right, where you expect Spain to go out there, win 3-4-0, and they end up tying 0-0.
1: Yeah.
0: And it's kind of not like Austria, where it's like, you know, Austria they scored their third goal literally in the last minute of the game. They were awarded a PK, which turned into a 3-1 game. But really, that game was 1-1 or a 1-0 game for majority of it. They didn't dominate whatsoever against a team like Jordan, who's not good at all. So for Germany, I think they're right where you would expect them to be. They went in, dominated whoever they were given, and I think they're going to continue to do so heading throughout that group. I think they're off to probably the best start compared to anybody. They're going to be a good team. Their group isn't going to give us a lot. Ecuador, Ivory Coast, Curacao, that's just not going to give us a lot to know about Germany. And probably the same thing you'd say about Argentina. You're not going to get a lot from Argentina playing against teams like Austria, Jordan, and Algeria. I expect when Jordan and Argentina play, I expect it to be a 5-0, 5-1 game. I expect it to be a blowout. And I could probably say that Austria would lose by multiple goals as well. Watching them last night not step to ball to attackers with the ball, they would just let them make a move, and they would react to the move instead of forcing them to make a move, which, once again, I hate. That's a stressful day for a goalkeeper, is when your defense doesn't step to the ball when I'm trying to force someone to make a move. So, yeah, I think that's how I would look at it. You know, you're not going to get a lot out of Germany, but if they're playing games the way they are against the teams like Curacao, you can't be surprised.
1: Yeah, I've got to say one quick thing. It was funny last night watching Argentina and Algeria when Messi got his third goal. Mm-hmm. Algeria's goalkeeper, Lusa Zidane, he was pissed yesterday. He was like throwing his arms around, like he was so mad at his defenseman. Like, how are you going to let this 39-year-old run up the score on us like this?
0: I think that was what was so amazing is like this guy just proved he's still better than everyone.
1: Yes.
0: Like, it didn't matter how old he was. Like, he just proved, like, yeah, I'm still going to beat you. I'm still going to show you up. Now, you know, like, that's the craziest part, and you saw. I guess the thing is, like, he's not someone who has the wheels to, like, get up and go on the outside. Like, when you watch Messi 15 years ago in FC Barcelona uniform, that guy would kick the ball between two defenders and then sprint past them on the outside, so take it in, you know, do something crazy around the goalkeeper, make him look silly. It's not that type of guy anymore. Mm-hmm. He's looking for holes, and he's looking for an angle to try and take a shot on a guy. And he also just likes to create opportunities. Like, I think the most surprising part about Messi yesterday is he didn't get an assist, which is typically where his game goes nowadays. Yeah. Is he knows that three guys are going to crash on him, so if there's three guys on him, well, there's going to be at least one or two that are going to have probably a better angle at a goal here or a shot. So that's what he's been known for recently. Yeah.
1: He did have a few really nice balls, like when he was kind of like near midfield and then he passed the ball up, kicked the ball through. Like, I don't know, Minnesota know the terminology, but man, like, his touch is just so fun to watch. Mm-hmm. Like, it is on the money every single time. I know that's a thing, like percentage, like pass percentage and like accuracy of your passes. Messi's very high on that percentile because it is just so fun to watch him, and he's so accurate every time.
0: Yeah, he really is like an all-around, just an amazing talent. And that's why I kind of enjoy watching him over Mbappe, just because, like, he's going to create moments, whereas Mbappe, it's like, it's kind of like cherry-picking almost in basketball. Like, he's looking for a one-on-one way down low. You know, if you can get him the right ball, he's going to try and get a touch, and he's going to speed around a guy to get a one-on-one with the keeper. That's what he's going to play.
1: Yeah, I don't know if it's fun for French fans. I feel like it's more fun for Mbappe fans necessarily, yeah. Like, specifically. But, yeah, I don't know.
0: I love Michael Olise, though. That guy's fun. He, the outside wing for France, he is a lot of fun.
1: Plays... Is that who scored the second goal?
0: No. So I forget that guy's name.
1: Yeah, number 12, right?
0: Yeah, Olise is number 11. He also is like one of the stars on this French team. Like he's number two behind. Well, I don't know. This French team's. I kind of sit there and withdraw that statement because. Really, this French team is just loaded to the teeth. Like, it's just crazy the amount of names that they have going through throughout this team. But
1: yeah, Olise is the midfielder. He's the, the light-skinned guy. Keeps his hair in a bun.
0: Yeah, he keeps his hair in a bun. But there's also Dembele, who's a forward, who he won the Ballon d'Or, or Balloon Or. What is the word? I have a word.
1: Ballon d'Or. Names.
0: Yeah. Which is like the best soccer player in the world that year. He's won that award, and he's looking to try and win it again here. And, well, if he gets another World Cup under his belt, that would probably be huge. So, yeah, Dembele's on this team. Olise's fun to watch. Of course, Mbappe's the guy. Mbappe's the one that shows out for France, but all those other guys, like, they are more than one of the best in the Premier Leagues and the other leagues around the world. Mm-hmm. Bradley Barcola was the man you're thinking of who came off the bench to score that goal.
1: Yes, Barcola.
0: Which, that's got to make you feel good if you're a coach. Like, you sub a guy in, and he immediately scores, like, 5 minutes later. That's pretty cool. But, yeah, he had a crazy touch when he got loose on a go ball. And, yeah, they dominated Senegal, you know, 3-1. It's just, you saw it, though. Like, they made substitutions, and France just increasingly got better. Like, you know, they have world-class players on their bench, and that's just really unfortunate for anybody who plays them, because if something's not working out for them, they have plenty of things to throw at you to change up. So, yeah, that's kind of what we saw yesterday. But once again, Ronaldo at noon, Harry Kane at 3, that's what you want to watch.
1: Yeah, one more thing, too, before we leave or forget yesterday, but Iraq and Norway, I feel like that could have been a much closer game. Like, you look at the score and it was 4-1, mm-hmm. but you just got to think, like, that could have been a 3-3 ball game if Iraq wasn't offsides.
0: They played really fun. I enjoyed watching them.
1: Like, Iraq was really competitive. It's just two of their goals got waved off, mm-hmm. you know? And, I mean, you throw an extra goal or two up for Iraq, and that changes the dynamic of this game, I think. But I don't know. It makes you wonder, right? I mean, it's just, I was texting yesterday during the game. It's just like these offsides calls are so deflating. Mm-hmm. It's like, to me, I'm watching this and I'm like, holy crap. Like, they just tied this game.
0: Yep.
1: This is nuts. And then the ref comes in, he waves the flag. Nope, offsides. And it's like, oh, man. Like, that's worse than, you know, a pass interference or a holding call. Like, you know, bringing back a touchdown or something, I think, in the NFL, like, or college football. Like, I think it's worse than that, to be honest. You know, you get like a big shot to the end zone, like a 50-yard play. Oh, but there's a holding at the line of scrimmage.
0: Yeah.
1: Like, that's how I almost view this penalty, because it's such a big moment that's just taken away.
0: Yeah, and that's the other thing is, like, Norway is going to be a team that isn't going to dominate. You know, do they have fun players to go out and watch? Yeah, they have Aaron Haaland, right? He is a freak of nature. He is amazing whenever he gets to shoot the ball. Unfortunately, they lack a lot of, you know, validity to the rest of their lineup, and you kind of see that with even a team like Iraq last night.
1: Yeah,
0: I would expect it to be like a 3-1, 4-1 game against France right now. But yeah, it's just good to see Norway back in the World Cup for the first time in 28 years. You know, that's something that we're happy to see. So yeah, I don't know. It's just it's not surprising to see them kind of get beat up by Iraq yesterday. They're not very deep.
1: Yeah, no. One more, a story that came about yesterday was Iran is apparently having a lot of trouble.
0: Yeah.
1: With their situation. They had to leave the USA.
0: Well, so that's where their headquarters are, is in
1: Mexico?
0: Yeah. Taiwan? No.
1: Tijuana?
0: Tijuana.
1: Yeah, Tijuana,
0: I don't know where
1: Mexico.
0: I'm going right now.
1: Yep, just south of San Diego.
0: Yeah, that's where their headquarters are. Mm-hmm. And to my knowledge, they requested to be there. I don't know. I really don't know all the details to this.
1: Yeah.
0: But yeah, I mean, that's it's not surprising. You know, they're not going to stay in the United States with the ongoing conflict.
1: Of course, yeah.
0: With the two countries in the United States and Iran. That's not surprising to see for me. And
1: yeah,
0: you knew politics were going to play some piece in this, right? It was going to be inevitable. But yeah, that's what you kind of see happen with them. And I don't know. I don't know. From what I saw, that's where they requested to be, was Tijuana.
1: Yeah, I'm not sure if, you know, what this means to them or how it affects them, but I don't know. Another coach is coming out making statements saying they're the most oppressed team here in the World Cup and stuff like that, but nah, I don't know.
0: Well,
1: that's got to be tough, though. I mean, you have a late-night game against New Zealand, you tie them, you know, you're ready to go back to your hotel and just call it a night, and then you got to leave, hop on a plane, and go back to your headquarters in Tijuana.
0: Mm-hmm.
1: Now, that's just got to be, you know, sucky. No other way to put it. That just has to not be great. Not be a great situation. But yeah, I don't know. That's something that's going on. And outside of that, you know, the goalie here for Cape Verde continues to have an incredible week. You know, 11.8 million followers now on Instagram.
0: He's
1: living the life right now. When we'll see him back in action, because he's going to have so much hype his next game.
0: Oh yeah,
1: and I'm afraid that he's not going to be able to live up to the hype. But maybe he will. I don't know. I'm not trying to be a hater or anything, but the guy is 40 years old. So,
0: yeah, this is true too. But also, don't forget about New Zealand footballer Tim Payne, who he also had a social media explosion. He played Monday night in the nightcap.
1: Yeah.
0: I forget what he had, like 4,700 followers, mm-hmm. like 4,700,
1: yeah. right?
0: Not 47,000, and he's already at 5 million now. Like,
1: wow,
0: that's why they call it the big beautiful game. It's just what happens to these guys, man.
1: It's so crazy. Like, I'm looking at Vozinha, right, and it's like, okay, he has more. He's basically only missing out on, okay, Tom Brady has him beat at like what 15. You know, obviously Curry and LeBron have him beat. That's about it, though. The Jordan Brand. But, like, he's got more than, like, Wemby and Luka. Or, actually, I don't think he has more than Luka. Let me double-check that. Not that it really matters. But a lot of the big names, like the NBA, he's already got beat, mm-hmm. which is kind of crazy. And, you know, you just love seeing the comparisons and whatnot. Like, okay, he's passed up Joe Burrow now, and he's passed up Lamar. He passed him up a long time ago. But, yeah, Vozinha having an incredible week of his life, for sure. But when will we see Copa Verde back at it?
0: I would assume it's probably next Monday. If I were to guess, they typically do play about a week from their first World Cup game. So
1: they'll play Sunday, Uruguay at 5 p.m.
0: Okay, so
1: yeah, both teams suffering or not suffering, but experiencing a draw. So the two teams with the draw will go out at 5 p.m. Sunday.
0: Yeah,
1: and we'll see also Spain, Saudi Arabia going at it Sunday.
0: I'm curious to see how Spain bounces back.
1: Me too. Yeah.
0: I would expect them to come out.
1: It's just a bad draw.
0: I would expect them to come out and hit hard.
1: I'd say the biggest surprise of the cup so far.
0: Yeah,
1: a Spain draw. I mean, it's not even close. And that's why Vozinha's blowing up the way he is. Because, I mean, this was the biggest surprise. The country with 50 million people getting shut out by a team with, 500,000.
0: Mm-hmm. Very true.
1: Give or take, right? So, yeah. Today, another big day in store, you know, as we've brought up briefly. Cristiano Ronaldo, he'll be at it today with Portugal. And then we will also have England going up against Croatia at 3 p.m. So that'll be good. The mid-afternoon games will be incredible. Do you give much to the late-night games? 6 p.m., 9 p.m.?
0: I'm curious about that Ghana-Panama game. That looks good to me. The Uzbekistan-Colombia game, Uzbekistan making their World Cup debut. Yeah,
1: Colombia's a heavy favorite.
0: Along with DR Congo also making their World Cup debut. Just not really expecting much validity to those games. I think that should be a great crowd, though. You know, Colombia in Mexico City, that should be interesting to see how that plays out. Ghana and Panama, I think, will be a good game. I think it'll be pretty close. I expect that to probably also end in a tie.
1: The odds are pretty slim. Mm. I mean, they're both, like, Ghana's plus 130, Panama's plus 230.
0: Yeah.
1: I mean, it's
0: what's
1: give
0: the tie?
1: Take.
0: Like, probably, like, plus 200?
1: Yeah, I think so. Mm. So, give or take. I mean, no winners really being picked here for Ghana, Panama.
0: No.
1: Which is a good sign, right? I mean, it's what you want for a game, I think.
0: Well, you do, but that just kind of means that there's not going to be someone who has an edge over the other. You're just going to have like a 1-1, 2-2 game, which is like, you know, that's
1: which
0: fine.
1: Which limits storylines and
0: stuff,
1: too. Yeah,
0: it's just not much to it. But yeah, we'll see those two teams playing for the first time. And today wraps up everyone's first games. Tomorrow mm-hmm. we reset the clock. We'll start to see the second games for teams like Czechia and South Africa, Switzerland, Bosnia, Herzegovina, Canada and Qatar, and then Mexico and South Korea. They'll all be playing their second games tomorrow.
1: Yeah. Quick note too. I've been thinking about this. I've been sitting with this for the past week, getting into the World Cup action and watching it and stuff. But I'll find myself watching a lot of the post games and stuff. Just you know, I don't know any of the people talking or anything, but you know, they're former footballers and everything, and they're analysts. And
0: yeah,
1: is it just me or these players are horrible at breaking down the game?
0: Oh yeah,
1: like horrible. I'm trying to get into it. Like, okay, teach me something. Like
0: that's kind of like what it's so weird how
1: it's like they're so. Surface level with their takes. It's like, you know, usually the girl's monitoring or narrating it, and she's like, okay, you know, so-and-so, what do you think about, you know, Argentina and Algeria? Like, what should fans expect out of this game? And the guy's like, oh, man, Argentina, incredible team. You know, Messi, he can make something out of nothing, and it's a really good squad that can go all the way. I think they'll handle business.
0: So
1: that's literally word for word what they say, and it makes no sense.
0: So I think you're talking about Zlatan Ibrahimovic, who, if you're talking about the man with the black hair, he's very tall.
1: Yeah.
0: That's Zlatan. Okay. He's the freak of nature. He's the most vain player you'll ever experience. And yeah. I don't know. I always found it funny that he's doing analyst stuff now. But that's like what soccer is. It's like, oh, great soccer player who's done playing. Oh, go be an analyst. That's what they push him to do now. Like you saw, like in Ted Lasso, Roy Kent, the character of Roy Kent. You know, he was pushed to go be an analyst after he couldn't play for Ted Lasso's team, whatever it was called back then. But yeah, like that's just like what they do. But Zlatan, I don't know, because he's the most vain player. I always thought it was so hilarious that they asked him to be an analyst.
1: Yeah.
0: Because he's still Zlatan. He's not changing who he is. And he still acts like, you know, he's like, well, he's no better than the beast and the freak of nature. You know, he's no better than Zlatan. That's how he talks, you know, talks about himself in the third person.
1: Sounds like the Conor McGregor of soccer.
0: So he played for Sweden. Henry Thierry, who is the light-skinned man who's bald, he played for France, won a World Cup with them back in, like, the 90s. Yep. And then the other man is Alexia Lalas, which Lalas was a goalkeeper for the United States. So, and that was back in the 90s, which was really bad time. So I would expect that Zlatan and Henry probably don't give much respect to Alexia Lalas because, one, he played for the U.S., and he played for a very, like...
1: bad team.
0: Very bad team. Yep. In their mind, you know, he wasn't anything special to them. So he was part of the 1994 USA World Cup team. But, yeah, I don't expect them to give him a lot of... I know Zlatan probably hates the guy. He's, like, basically, like, straight up insulted him to his face. Like, I think Lalas was trying to talk about Mbappe's first half performance.
1: Ooh.
0: And I forget the comment that he said, but I knew it had Henry Thierry shook because he straight up called him arrogant to his face. He's like,
1: I did see this.
0: Yeah.
1: I was watching this. Yes. That was crazy.
0: Yeah.
1: Yeah.
0: He's like, oh man, I wish I could remember this. He's like, you know, arrogant people would find it lazy. Confident people would know it's like skill. And I was like, wow. He basically straight up just told him, hey, you're horrible. And that take was even worse.
1: I forget who did it, but didn't Zlatan get hooked up to a lie detector test? Isn't that the video you sent
0: James
1: me yesterday?
0: Gordon. Yeah.
1: Yeah, that's right.
0: But
1: yeah,
0: you kind of understand his personality more you see it now. Yeah.
1: Yeah, it's like, do you respect all of your opinions of your fellow Fox Sports analysts?
0: Mm-hmm.
1: Yeah.
0: And then it's like,
1: that is a lie.
0: Yeah. Now, oh, man. But it's also cool. I like seeing these interviews with these international players with James Corden, which I didn't even know he was still doing this show. I don't keep up with the late night host, but yeah, it was cool seeing that. But yeah, Zlatan is one of a kind.
1: Yeah, but you know, this has just kind of been something I've looked at over the last week because I'm trying to learn legitimately a little bit more about the game of soccer, and I'm hoping to hear a little bit more out of these guys. Like, okay, tell me some point differentials or stats or something, you know, or you're maybe some other stars outside of, okay, I know Haaland's the big guy in Norway. I know that Mbappe's on France. I know Messi's going to be big time. And that's like all they're saying, you know? And it's like, oh, they're a good team. They can go all the way. And it's like, I know that, you know? Like, show me something, you know? But anyway, that's just me. I guess I'll have to go do my research elsewhere, I guess.
0: Yeah, that's the thing about soccer is like, you know, it's like, it's just opinions, and they know that these guys were very big favorites in their countries when they played, so that's why they have them. And it's more just about an appeal more than it is actually doing a quality job at the broadcast.
1: That's right. Yeah. Anyway, let's hit a break. When we come back, we'll wrap up hour number one. We're kind of just catching up. It's been such an insane weekend of sports and everything. Like Tiago Splitter got hired by the Chicago Bulls. Mm-hmm. You know, there's just stuff that's fallen through the cracks we haven't talked about here yesterday, and we need to touch on here today. We had a big day in baseball yesterday. I don't know if it was a big day, but the Rays and Dodgers played, and that was something. It was a big day in baseball because Omaha, that's happened too. Man, boo-hoo to Texas.
0: Yeah, Texas is gone.
1: We'll talk about that during hour two today for sure. But Georgia, not necessarily a big day for, you know, not a lot of scoring, but regardless, they find a way to get past Texas. So that happened last night at Omaha. And when we come back, we'll wrap up hour number one here, talking a little baseball and whatnot. Zach Schroeder with you alongside Justin Patrick right here on Fox Sports Pensacola 101.1 FM.
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0: Wednesday morning. Zach Schroeder with you alongside Justin Patrick for the Morning Sports Take on Fox Sports Pensacola 101.1 FM. Thank you so much for stopping by here and making us part of your midweek, your Wednesday morning here. Father's Day quickly approaching this weekend, by the way. Ooh. And I'm here to pass along some good news. If you don't have plans for Father's Day, I know weather's pending. We'll see what the weather's looking like. You know, I know a lot of dads out there are going to want to go out in the boats and stuff and go out in the water maybe or hit the beach up. We'll see. We'll see what the weather is like looking like or if it's accommodating enough for that. But let me give you something that weather cannot hinder and get in the way of is Hotspot Barbecue will be open this Sunday. Hotspot Barbecue is very rarely open on Sundays. But this Sunday, they are open, and they're here to serve all the dads out there. Here for Father's Day. They'll be open from 11 a.m. to 5 p.m. All drinks, soft beverages, hard beverages, you name it, will be half-priced all day for everyone, not just dads, everyone. But for the fathers, they do get a free dessert. And if you've never been to Hot's Barbecue, you know what they've got, the killer pies, key lime, chocolate pie, you name it. They've got it over there at Hot's Barbecue, their banana pudding, all that good stuff. Fathers get a free dessert of their choice. So that's something else that they're running here on Sunday. And well, they're never open Sundays in the first place. So this is a unique opportunity to go and celebrate your father, out there here on Sunday and get some really, really good barbecue, over there. Hot's Barbecue, Hotspot Barbecue, located at 901 East LaRue Street, right there off of 9th Avenue. So, yeah, go check them out here this Sunday. If you don't have those lunch plans locked in just yet or early dinner, whatever you have in store. But yeah. Well, got to say, quick note too, Justin, before we wrap up our talk about the World Cup is I love to see all these fans get really passionate about their team and be peaceful about it at the same time. Like, we're not seeing these cities get burned to the ground. They're being very respectful of our property, of the United States as a whole, and that I can appreciate. And I think with all this World Cup action, like the New York Knicks and their whole celebration is really getting left behind quickly. People are forgetting about it.
1: Yeah.
0: Way quicker.
1: That's the thing, man, is like, that's why they call it the big beautiful game, because it just brings so many people together.
0: Yep.
1: And yeah, like that's just, you know, we go out and see a finals won by the Knicks and part of New York's burning down. Argentina, on the other hand, though, when they won the World Cup in 2022, there wasn't violence. There was bigger crowds in New York City, but there wasn't violence. Mm-hmm. It's just like people know how to act.
0: Right.
1: They just, people know what the, like, they know, like, when I look up New York City celebration violence, you're going to see in arrest reports and, you know, how many people.
0: Fists swinging and stuff.
1: You know, if you look up Argentina World Cup 22 celebration violence, there's nothing.
0: Mm-hmm.
1: There's nothing. Like, there's nothing from 2022. Like, they didn't do, there was nothing. Because they know how to act whenever they win.
0: That's right.
1: Yeah, that's why it's called the Big Beautiful Game. And I can guarantee you, they probably had, like, twice as many people in the streets of Argentina after they won that World Cup. And yeah, there wasn't any violence like how we saw in New York City the other night. It's just, I don't know. It's just,
0: yeah. Yeah. So let's see. Today's Wednesday. The parade here for the finals parade will be tomorrow. So it's going to be held on Thursday here in New York City. They've got their whole path going on, the parade route and everything. So I'm sure it's going to be an insane day tomorrow, too. Hopefully, I imagine a little more peaceful because, one, it'll be during the day, and two, there won't be Spurs fans in the mix as well. At least I hope not. Hopefully, you're smart enough to get out of there while you still can. But for the most part, it should be a pretty interesting parade tomorrow here in New York, and it should be one of the most highly attended parades in probably history of sports, I'd imagine, just because of the size of the city and the amount of fandom that's associated with, you know, the New York Knicks. So it'll be a pretty wild day tomorrow in New York, but just wanted to bring that up quickly. Coming up tomorrow.
1: It'll end at City Hall, I believe. And yeah, so I guess that's where they'll have, like, you know, the stage setting the tone and everything. So, but yeah, still, cool.
0: It's fun watching this team, though, go on all the networks and the shows and everything. And, you know, Jimmy Fallon and the morning show, whatever it might be. You know, OG Anunoby, I don't think he's been on this planet or on this earth, you know, since they won the finals, to be honest, even live during the shows. So those are interesting, very funny clips to see. And, yeah, man, I don't know. This team's, it's a fun team, but, yeah, their parade will be tomorrow. So That's going to do it for hour one. When we come back, we'll talk some baseball this morning. Omaha, that continued last night. We also had the Rays. They took on the Dodgers, late night game, but Dodgers winning it 1-0. We'll talk about that and a few other things as well. Tiago Splitter going to the Bulls. Did not have time to cover that yesterday. We'll get to that here this morning and everything else as well that's going on here in the world of sports. All coming your way for hour number two right here in the Morning Sports Take on Fox Sports Pensacola 101.1 FM.
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18: When are you going to take it to another level for me? 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
0: All right, hour two coming your way right here in the Morning Sports Take on Fox Sports Pensacola 101.1 FM. I'm Zach Schroeder alongside Justin Patrick right here on this Wednesday morning. Thank you so much for stopping by, making us part of your Wednesday. As the World Cup, you know, action continues, the bad weather here in the area continues. Hey, big news yesterday, too, we didn't talk about. Guess what opened up?
1: Oh, yeah, Raising Cane's.
0: Raising Cane's opened up. Did not go. Steer clear. Do not go for a couple weeks. This is my warning to you, to everyone out there. I know you're going to want to be like, oh, man, Raising Cane's, I need to stop by there for my lunch break today. If you want to wait an hour for your food, be my guest. Maybe I'm exaggerating a little bit, but 30 minutes to an hour. The lines are insane.
1: Yeah.
0: Just like any other big-time restaurant, big name coming in, franchise, whatever. My mind goes to Small Sliders, right? That place was packed out in the first month or a couple weeks of that place being open. And then no shame to them, but, you know, look what's happened. You know, it's just much easier to go through there. I think of any other restaurant, too. When they first open up, Bistrology comes to mind as well. That place was packed out when they first got here downtown Pensacola. And now it's much easier to go in there and get a reservation or even just walk in and get a table. It's how Pensacola is. There's tons of hype around new chains coming in. Raising Cane's was one of those one of the bigger names. Definitely people were wanting. We finally got it. You know, now we just need a Trader Joe's. Like, we have our Costco. We have our Raising Cane's. And, I mean, I think a Trader Joe's would complete the big three for what a lot of people out there are wanting here in the community. But anyway, Raising Cane's did open yesterday, so that's my spill on that and my advice to you. The lines are long, so beware. But anyway, yeah, World Cup gets underway here. Another day of fun soccer in store. It'll all begin at noon. We've got Portugal and Congo DR going at it. Cristiano Ronaldo will make his World Cup debut here today for this year, and his campaign will begin today at noon. But outside of that, yesterday, you know, we had some baseball going on. You know, we had the Rays and Dodgers, other MLB stuff that we'll get into as a whole. But Omaha did try to keep up with that as best I could. Gotta say, Texas, Georgia was a little underwhelming, Justin. I don't know what you thought, but to me, I was expecting more scoring, I guess, is what I'm my angle, my approach. But what would you think? Georgia able to handle business?
1: I mean, for me personally, I think Texas, you just got to be better. I mean, that was just a really bad look by them.
0: Yep.
1: You can't go out there and score no runs when your season's on the line.
0: Yeah, in a winner-go-home situation.
1: Like, yeah.
0: They just seemed very, I don't know, they were missing it yesterday.
1: They just wasn't there. And they just couldn't hit the ball. I thought that was going to be a great game. I mean, 2-0 is great for a pitching duel. It was a great pitching duel, that's for sure.
0: Sure.
1: But I don't know. These are the type of games that you expect craziness to happen. Like, there's going to be fighting for every run. It's going to be scratching, clawing at every run possible. And you just didn't see that yesterday. Like, I mean, I think back to LSU, Arkansas, and Omaha last year. The very drama-filled game that they had there in the end.
0: Sure. Yeah.
1: Yeah. And for me, I just sit there and say, this was nothing like that. It's far from it.
0: Yeah.
1: So.
0: Yeah, and I mean, West Virginia, they 12-0'd Troy.
1: Mm-hmm.
0: You know, it was just, to me, you know, a pitching duel, if that's what you're looking for here with Georgia and Texas, and you got what you wanted, right? But as far as runs go and excitement and entertainment goes, Georgia-Texas delivered that definitely in the final few innings, just knowing the tension was building for Texas. They had to get on the board, and there were definitely some errors being made by a lot of these guys, allowing a lot more RBIs and whatnot to happen. But yeah, I don't know. As far as, like, Troy goes, I'm glad they won a game.
1: Mm-hmm.
0: I'm glad they won a game, but this was really disappointing to see yesterday.
1: I agree.
0: Like, I tuned in, boom, 12-0. Mm. Like, what happened to Troy? You know, just makes you wonder. It's just that's college baseball for you. You know, it's just anything can happen on any given day. And yesterday was definitely not a memorable day for Troy. That's for sure.
1: That is very, very true. That's kind of how it went down for them. And Troy, once again, another impressive year to finish out this way after having one of the toughest schedules in the country. Hats off to them. Ultimately, though, it's not surprising to see that the matchups turned out to be West Virginia and North Carolina in that bracket. I'm really curious to see come today, like, how is Oklahoma going to try and respond? They got to try and beat Georgia once in these next 2 days. North Carolina just has to beat West Virginia once. I think that should be a very attainable task to them. But for Oklahoma, I feel like it's going to be a much different situation trying to top Georgia one more time. They were able to do it on Monday 4-3. It's going to be different this go-around, I would assume.
0: So, okay, through the Super Regionals or through the what do you call it? Yeah, Super Regionals. Wait a minute. Excuse me.
1: Mm-hmm.
0: What are these last games technically called?
1: It's College World Series.
0: College World Series. Okay, plain and simple. Thank you. Working on my terminology here. Biggest surprise, though, that's come to you?
1: Texas just falling flat on its face. I mean, yeah, that'd be my biggest surprise. Ole Miss, like, you know, them going 0-2, I guess that's a little bit of a surprise. I did expect an SEC team to kind of bring some more competition. Them losing to Troy, definitely the upset of the tournament, or the upset of Omaha's part of the tournament. So, yeah, that's a surprise, but I expected Texas. You know, that was the team I picked to win the national championship back in, like, January 31st. You know, that was my team I picked. And they just completely fell flat, you know. Against Georgia, they played them twice. They only scored one run in those two games against Georgia. They did score 14 against Bama to eliminate them, but that wasn't really surprising to me. You know, Bama, the tournament caught up to them. But overall, I think North Carolina, they've done exactly as you would expect. West Virginia, exactly as how you would expect it to go down. You knew that they were going to win their first game. North Carolina was going to beat WVU. WVU would probably go on to eliminate Ole Miss or Troy, and that's exactly what happened. So, yeah, I expect North Carolina to head into the finals to pretty much tomorrow. Today, and then Georgia and Oklahoma, I think we'll go to an if necessary. I do get curious, though, because this is going to come down to another year of the SEC. You know, their streak is on the line, right? And it's going to be either against WVU or North Carolina. You're going to get a guaranteed team with Oklahoma and Georgia in the final. If you're the SEC, I would assume if you want your streak to stay alive, you would hope that Georgia pulls it out, because Oklahoma, that could be a slippery tool, subject right there for them heading to the final when you got to go try and beat one of those two teams twice.
0: Kind of crazy West Virginia's in this position, to be honest.
1: Mm.
0: Surprising for sure. But I don't know, Texas, I feel like the way you were talking about them, though, you know, with their pitching's good, but the bats aren't necessarily, like, amazing. I don't know. I feel like it was setting something like this up for them. Like, unless their pitching was that good to hold them, hold teams to zero or one run, like, I just don't know how they're going to beat these teams. But I don't know. They did put up 14 against Bama. So, you know, the bats can, they can come alive, but not consistently, clearly, as we saw yesterday. But, yeah, it was just kind of disappointing, to be honest. I don't know. You don't seem too hyped about it, to be honest.
1: Yesterday, we just haven't had, like, the drama that Omaha brings sometimes. We just haven't seen that. I don't know. Maybe we'll get it in one of these next two days. But typically, we get some crazy finish. Some team has to, like, come back from 3-1 in the eighth inning to go out and win. Just hasn't been there. It's just kind of been an underwhelming Omaha. I'm not surprised about that. I wasn't loving the teams walking into this year's tournament. Here in Omaha, I just didn't really like the brackets. It's kind of gone the way I thought it would. Just no one's really popping off the page for these teams, and it doesn't surprise me.
0: Yeah,
1: but yeah, I usually expect a little bit more drama to come from these games, especially by now. These last couple of days are the days I expect some drama to happen, but it's just kind of been blowouts.
0: Well, do you think it's bad for baseball when teams like, you know, your LSUs and Tennessees and FSUs aren't in this conversation? Like, right now, like, I feel like we should be sitting here talking about teams like that this morning. Or maybe even UCLA, but we talked about how they had to come back in, like, 30 of their games. So, that's aside the point. But I feel like we're missing some of our typical best teams that we usually see in this setting here for college baseball.
1: Well, that's the thing. Is like there's 8 regionals. None of the regionals had repeat champions. You had no one who was in Omaha last year make it back this year. Some people might like that because it makes diversity. Yeah. Other people, they like to see, you know, the top teams and top programs going at it again and again. It's just, you know, we've had 23 different teams make it over the last 3 years, and there's 24 total chances. North Carolina, of course, the only team that's repeated going back twice in these last 3 years. It's just there's been a lot of diversity in the game. It changes up so much. But you're right. Not having like a blue blood is what's really thrown off the tone, in my opinion. Like having Georgia represent the SEC is weird to me. Like as like the number one team there, it's typically an LSU or a Florida. You know, that's who typically is there. You know, no Tennessee, no Texas A&M. You know, teams that we thought we'd see here for the next couple years, especially after their national championship a couple years ago. Yeah, it's just strange.
0: Yeah,
1: it's just strange.
0: No Tony Vitello, that obviously affects Tennessee big

0: time, and then, you know, Jay Johnson and company over at LSU. That's just that was a big shocker this year, obviously. And, you know, I don't know. I feel like we're missing brands like that here at Omaha in the College World Series that a lot of people are typically drawn to. Hmm. That kind of make this whole thing exciting, because when they are upset, that just makes for more storylines, right? So I don't know. That's just my two cents, I guess.
1: Yeah.
0: From an outsider's perspective, that doesn't really follow college baseball the closest. But, yeah. What's next, though, here for the College World Series? What can people expect?
2: Well, I think the games to look out for, of course, are North Carolina and West Virginia. I think that's going to be a game where West Virginia has to find a way to get a game on North Carolina to force a win or go home tomorrow. And then Georgia and Oklahoma, I don't know how to take this next 2 days with them. I think Oklahoma, they gave their best pitching to Georgia on Monday, and if they're able to find another win over them, I'd be surprised. Right. Georgia does have their back against the wall. They're down to their last life, but this team's kind of built for it. They're kind of built for these type of moments, and we also haven't seen Georgia explode yet. And when I say that, I mean this is a team who will and can put up 10 runs when they play. We haven't seen them do that yet. Like, we've seen them have, like, 15 hits in three games, where there's a lot of games where they would have 15 hits in one game, you know? Right. So that's what we're kind of missing out on with Georgia. And so I kind of expect that to shine through probably today. If you're going to have a blowout game today, I would expect Georgia to do it today against Oklahoma.
0: Okay. All right, noted. But, yeah, those games will be at 1 p.m. That'll kick things off here with North Carolina and West Virginia. 6 p.m. Oklahoma and Georgia will be right after that game. So, yeah, UNC, West Virginia, it's going to be hard to track, though, because we've got Portugal going at it.
2: Actually, so my brother is actually in attendance at Omaha.
0: Oh, sick.
2: Okay. Yeah. So, you know, I got my niece and nephew there.
0: I know you're jealous.
2: Oh, yeah, absolutely. You know, it's Omaha is my biggest bucket list item.
0: So I didn't know, but I'm watching, like, the broadcasts and everything, and there's some pretty big buildings in Omaha.
2: Oh, yeah.
0: Like, I didn't realize how big of a city it was. I really just thought that it was the World Series here, and that's about it.
2: No, they also have the U.S. Olympic swim team. That's where they hold their trials and everything there,
0: kidding
2: too.
0: Me. Really?
2: Yeah, they do that there. But my niece, Greer, she got to so you know how, like, every baseball game, like, we'll have a kid, yeah, like, play ball into a microphone to start off the game? Yeah,
0: nice.
2: She got to do that. She was up on the big screen, which I'm like, that's sick, you know. Getting them to live out, like, she's, you know.
0: Wow. Hopefully they got a picture.
2: That's cool. I hope she never forgets it, because I'm like, one, like, she's living out a dream that, like, me, my dad, like, we've always wanted to live out, you know.
0: You get up there and say
2: yeah,
0: it.
2: Yeah, well, no, it's just like, you know, just being out there in Omaha, yeah. Man. It's just like, it's sick to see when people get to experience it, man, because it truly is just probably just the epitome and the mega center of, like, where you want to be for baseball, man. It's just so cool. It's just a really great place to be.
0: Have you been?
2: No,
0: never been. Wow. Mm-hmm. Okay.
2: Yeah.
0: Got to go make the Rocco's trip and everything. And
2: yeah, even though I don't know, like, Rocco's.
0: You're losing some faith in the bar?
2: After this whole thing with Pat McAfee, and what sounds like that the locals don't like them either, which I'm never going to support. A bar that's not loved by its locals, because
0: that doesn't sound like a good bar.
2: No,
0: like, that doesn't sound like Fred's or an Innisfree where, like, the locals love the bar.
2: Yeah,
0: you know?
2: it's not,
0: Sky Bar over in Auburn.
2: Yeah, it's just I personally, like, I'm big on, you know, what do the locals like? Oh, they like this place. Well, okay, we're gonna go there.
0: Yeah,
2: but from what it sounds like, they don't like Rocco's, because Rocco's just rakes in a boatload of cash for Omaha, and. Ever since the Pat McAfee situation, a lot of people have been given a lot of backlash, whether it's because of Pat McAfee or the locals saying, like, yo, we don't like them because of how they are. Yeah. Also, $5 for a Jello shot is literally blasphemy. That is insane.
0: Yeah, plus they're raking in over half of it, right? I mean, $3 for the bar, and then it's like $1 for the charity. Like, that seems like a ripoff.
2: Yeah, $1.50 goes to charity, and $3.50 goes to the bar.
0: So they're just upcharging on the Jello shots.
2: Mind you, it probably cost $1 to make that Jello shot.
0: Yeah,
2: so,
0: I mean,
2: so $2.50 of so, that. So,
0: yeah, they're making regular profits. They're just upcharging it so they can give the extra money to charity.
2: Mm.
0: That seems very. Not scammy. What's the word I'm looking for? I don't know. Scummy. Scummy's the word I'm looking for. You know? It just seems like a bad business.
2: Like, it's if they sell 200,000 Jello shots, you know, times that by 5, that's a million. Of course, 30% of that would go to charity. Probably 10% of that was what it cost to make those Jello shots. So, you know, they're probably bringing in about 600,000 at least just off selling Jello shots.
0: Yeah. Taxes play a

0: they had some very horrible service, essentially, which is like when a guy's walking in there as rich as Pat McAfee, and a guy who loves to drink and a guy who loves to spend money. I mean, how do you act like that? It just blew me away.
1: There has to be some personal vendetta. Like, you can't tell me otherwise.
0: I don't know. I legitimately
1: because
0: don't know.
1: Why would you say, oh, your check probably won't bounce? Why don't you go find out and just let your bank account, you know, be happy? Like, what it makes no sense to me.
0: Yeah, because then, you know, Pat's like, you know, I think Pat's like, well, how do we pay? And the guy's like, card only. He's like,
1: 100 bands. He's like, with the card?
0: He's like, what? He's like, he's like, what credit card do you know that has a $100,000 limit?
1: Like, what are we doing here? It makes no sense.
0: He's like, what do you mean? that it blew me away too. I just couldn't believe it, man. Like, it's like, and how could you be surprised to see him walking in there? Like,
1: you know he's coming.
0: 2 + 2. Like, what's 2 + 2? That's the equivalent of what that situation of, oh, West Virginia's going to be in Omaha. You have a Jello shot bar. Oh, what does that probably equal? Pat McAfee.
1: Yeah.
0: Duh. Like, that's 2 + 2. Simple as that, man.
1: It's
0: like,
1: 22 to the bar owner, I guess. I don't really know.
0: I mean, it's just really bad. Like, how could you be mad? You should expect that guy, knowing that he travels everywhere, experiences sports. He's a huge WVU fan, loves to drink. Of course he's going to show
1: and
0: up.
1: And if they're the premier bar at Omaha, you know they follow baseball. You know they know who covers it. And they know who is going to be there in attendance. Like, it's common sense.
0: There was
1: and
0: the zero fact excuse. That
1: they, no, yeah. The fact that they treated him like that was very disappointing, to say the least.
0: Yeah. And I mean, I assume the Jello Shot Challenge is still, like, going on strong. But, I mean, I was almost expecting West Virginia to go out there and win. Because of like where they were, which they are winning. They're up 20. They have like 23,000. The next team has like 8,000 with Ole Miss. But typically at this point, you're seeing teams at like 40,000. Like LSU would be at like 45,000 right now. And I think because of, I mean, one, that's the thing too, is like WVU was the biggest party school in this year's Omaha.
1: Yeah.
0: Even bigger than Ole Miss. I don't care what anyone says. Like, if you think just because Ole Miss is an SEC, they're a bigger party school, no, you don't know ball. Like, Morgantown, one of the biggest college towns out there. I think because of how they treated Pat McAfee, it killed a lot of the traction from WVU fans, and, like, it slowed them down a lot. Because, like, they were, like, up 10,000 after 2 days.
1: Wow.
0: Yeah, and now they're only at, like, 23. Hmm. I think it killed a lot of the traction because of them being absolutely horrible to Pat McAfee. So, yeah, it just kind of blew me away, man.
1: And you know fans are going to take that into account and like, oh, forget that.
0: Especially, like, so, you know, now I hate the team that lives in Morgantown, West Virginia, and I hate Mountaineer fans and, you know, WVU.
1: Yeah, that's kind of why I'm like, why are you siding with the bar here? Or why are you siding with Pat McAfee here and West Virginia fans?
0: So, I know, one, West Virginia's, you know, very small state, like it's overlooked quite a bit. So I can understand that, right? Like, we don't like being disrespected because we have so much to offer, but people just overlook us because we're West Virginia and people like to make the jokes and this, that, and the third. So I can understand, you know, when someone steps on our toes, we take it personally. And that's, you know, kind of the reason why I don't like WVU, because they're known to, you know, bash us, trash talk us at Marshall. So yeah, that's why, you know, I never like them. But I can also understand, I know exactly what they would feel with someone stepping on their toes because it's WVU in West Virginia. So, yeah, I understand that part completely. Even though I'm not really supporting WVU, I understand as someone from West Virginia that I know what the feeling's like.
1: Yeah, did they have Hassan Whiteside come out of their basketball program?
0: No.
1: I don't think so.
0: No, they didn't. The legend himself. Did Jason Williams play for their basketball program? No.
1: Yeah, no, I don't think so. Yeah, who about... Oh, okay. They did have Jerry West.
0: Yeah, they did.
1: Okay, yeah, they got you beat, man. I'm sorry. They literally have the logo. I'm sorry, man. Yeah, ooh, yikes. They got you beat there. Anyway, moving on.
0: We had Hal Greer.
1: Oh, boy. Okay. But yeah, Omaha, it's going to continue here today, 1 p.m. You'll see West Virginia going at it here against UNC, and then 6 p.m. Oklahoma, Georgia. But unless you have any parting words, that'll do it there for
0: I know. I mean, I think UNC is going to win. I think Georgia's going to win. We'll have an if necessary tomorrow with Georgia and Oklahoma, and I think UNC will have the extra day off to get their pitching going. And yeah, I think North Carolina will be in the driving seat when we get to Saturday for day one of the final.
1: Yeah, for sure.
2: Driver's seat.
1: Let's go ahead and break. When we come back, we'll talk a little basketball this morning. The Chicago Bulls finding their new head coach, Tiago Splitter, bringing him over after he was the interim head coach here of the Portland Trail Blazers this past season. We'll talk about that whole situation for the Bulls. And then we'll talk some baseball this morning as well. Rays falling short last night to the Dodgers by a final of 1-0. So in two games, they've dropped both games by a run each, which is disappointing. But yeah, game three will be today. What else is happening here in the baseball world? We'll get into it for the duration of hour number two. Zach Schroeder with you alongside Justin Patrick for the Morning Sports Take on Fox Sports Pensacola 101.1 FM.
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0: Wednesday mornings, Zach Schroeder with you alongside Justin Patrick here for the Morning Sports Take on Fox Sports Pensacola 101.1 FM. We appreciate you for joining us here on this Wednesday. Hopefully your week's going well so far as we head into the weekend. The week's flying by the way. Mm-hmm. It's already Wednesday, and you know, before we know it, it's going to be Thursday. Heading to the weekend, so looking forward to it here with the World Cup action going on here today and continuing here throughout the week and the weekend. So looking forward to that, and especially heading into next week where the NBA draft will take place. We are T-minus 6 days away from the NBA draft, and as the draft talk kind of heats up, you know, the off-season talks continuing to ramp up as well with Giannis. Giannis Antetokounmpo, there's a lot of news there with him and his ties to both the Miami Heat and Boston Celtics. So it seems Giannis will be staying in the Eastern Conference no matter what happens here in the offseason. But really interesting as far as Giannis goes and other trade candidates floating out there as you know, with rumors and free agency in the offseason. But yeah, the draft, I mean, a lot of interesting storylines coming from there as well. Apparently, Darren Peterson does not want to go to the Utah Jazz, and he's only working out with the Wizards, trying to get that number one overall pick. Then you have guys like A.J. DePonse, who, well, I imagine he wants to go to Utah, right? I imagine. But he's only worked out with the Jazz and the Wizards. Mm-hmm. So I'm not really sure what's going on here, who wants to go where. But kind of more so than what we've heard in previous years, these guys are really trying to make a statement on who they want to go play with, which I feel is a really bad idea. Because what if the team you don't want to play for picks you up?
1: Yeah.
0: And you've made all these statements. Well, something tells me that's not going to go very well in the locker room.
1: Mm-hmm.
0: It'll be a pretty quick reality check, I imagine. So, you know, we'll see. I mean, 6 days out, we'll talk more about the draft maybe later on in the week and to begin next week as well, as the NBA draft is next Tuesday, January. Wow, okay, June 23rd. What year am I in? June 23rd will be the start of the NBA draft. But yeah, that's going on. And Portland, their search for a head coach continues as Tiago Splitter is being picked up by the Chicago Bulls after, 5 to 6 years stint here with Billy Donovan. The Bulls are in need of a new head coach, and they believe Tiago Splitter is that guy for him. Great hire here for the Chicago Bulls. My head goes to, what the heck are the Portland Trailblazers doing? This guy, in my opinion, did an incredible job here with this team. I mean, with the whole situation of Chauncey Billups and the gambling situation, Chauncey Billups, he will no longer, he's not going to be a head coach in the NBA, probably ever again, with this whole matter as the FBI is like really investigating on, you know, him and everything. So Portland's kind of back to square one as far as who they're going to hire to be their next head coach. But Tiago Splitter, I mean, it's a guy who led this team to a 42-40 record, a playoff berth. You know, they, you know, unfortunately lost to the San Antonio Spurs, but did steal a game. Did steal a game here from the Spurs. You know, they had a competitive season, a winning season, you could say, barely, but 42-40, that's, you know, a competitive season, I'd say, here for the Trailblazers standards this season. A very young team, right, for the most part. You've got, you know, Donovan Klingon, who's a big center over there for you guys, or for you, for the Trailblazers and their development over the coming years. It is a fun team, right? You know, Denny Advia, kind of, his development this year was incredible. A lot of people are really hanging their hat on how Tiago Splitter was able to develop Denny Advia this season and really turn him into an all-star caliber player. That was really cool to see. But you look at this team, and you know they've got, you know, young guys like Scoot Henderson to work with, Shaedon Sharpe, Donovan Klingon, Denny Advia, and then you know you've got some vets kind of in the mix too with Robert Williams, Drew Holiday, and Jeremy Grant. So I'm curious to see what's next here for the Portland side of things. I was checking Jeremy Grant's age. He's 32. Mm-hmm. I didn't realize how old he was. I figured he was a vet, but not 32. But anyway, what's next here for Portland, though, is the big question. And I imagine they're going to go assistant route. Two names that I've seen pop up here with this role and this job, Mike Inouye, assistant here with the Minnesota Timberwolves, and Celtics assistant Tyler Lashbrook. Those are the two head leading names here attached to the Portland Trailblazers job. But, you know, overall, I think it's a fairly attractive job. You know, you've got a fun roster to work with, and you've got some veteran assets you can move potentially for, what, you know, picks or younger players. And you do have a pretty decent core of young players you can work with.
1: Yeah, that's true.
0: At the forward position, at the center position, and at the guard position. You know, Scoot Henderson, Scoot Henderson, Denny Advia, and Donovan Klingon. So I think overall it's a pretty young team. Young Hansen, you just drafted this guy too. How tall is this guy? The 7'1" center who he's a rookie, so we'll see what he kind of turns into. That was your first round pick this past year. Picked him up out of Memphis. So yeah, I'm curious to see what this team kind of looks like here moving forward, who they're going to go with. And you know, you can't really mess this up any more than you already have. Give an assistant a shot.
1: Mm-hmm.
0: Give an assistant a shot. Kind of like what the Magic did, right?
1: Yeah, I'm with you.
0: I don't know. That's kind of my mindset here with Portland. But I can't believe they let Tiago Splitter go. And for the Chicago Bulls side of things, it's a fun hire. It's a really fun hire. I think he's going to do some fun things here with the Bulls roster side of things as well.
1: I mean, yeah, he was able to get out of the Western Conference with a winning record into the playoffs.
0: So
1: you get
0: crazy.
1: Bounced by the Western Conference champions, but hey, what more can you ask for a guy who just took over after your coach was doing illegal things? I mean, yeah, I think this is very impressive. And for the Bulls, I think it's somebody that you would probably have high hopes for, knowing that the Eastern Conference is very attainable with how much it's shifted over the past few years and seeing how the situations have been developing here this season in the Eastern Conference. I think for the Bulls, this is a great addition.
0: Sorry to interrupt, but let me just put this into perspective. You mentioned, you know, getting him out of the Western Conference into the playoffs. This team, with Denny Advia as their leading scorer, had a better record and a better season than the Phoenix Suns with Devin Booker and company, the LA Clippers with Kawhi Leonard and all those guys, the Golden State Warriors with no Jimmy Butler due to injury, but Steph Curry, Brandon Pajemski.
1: Mm-hmm. That's the day we went with.
0: But you get what I'm saying, right?
1: Yeah.
0: I mean, the Trailblazers, with Denny Advia as their best scorer, their best player this season on that roster, had a better season than the Suns, Clippers, and Warriors.
1: Mm-hmm.
0: That is something to be proud of, in my opinion.
1: Mm-hmm.
0: And the fact that they're letting him go is crazy. Ownership really is not great over there in Portland. So that's why I would say it's probably not the most attractive job. But as far as a strictly talking roster, it's a fun team. And there's a lot of pieces you can pick up and continue to build moving forward.
1: I agree. I mean, look, if he's able to do that in the stacked Western Conference and get out of there like that, I think that tells you a lot. And Bulls should have high hopes. Now,
0: yeah.
1: Do they have the pieces that the Trailblazers have? No. No, they don't.
0: Yeah.
1: But if you can pick your picks right, who knows what can happen?
0: Yeah, maybe move some assets, kind of rework this roster. I mean,
1: yeah.
0: At this point, just build around Josh Giddey.
1: Yeah, I mean, that's who it is.
0: At this point. I mean, the guy averaged a triple-double this season. Almost a triple-double. Averaged right around 8 rebounds a game, 9 assists, and 17 points. I mean, that's really good, right,
1: yeah.
0: for him, in my opinion. But
1: I think they got to get a center. They need a center desperately.
0: Like Jalen
1: Smith and Zach Collins are just bleh.
0: Yeah.
1: Horrible.
0: They've already traded away a bunch of guys this season. Like, they traded away Kobe White. Vucevic, they also traded him away. Yeah, I don't know. You know, they got Colin Sexton. That's really about it.
1: Miles.
0: Yeah, and obviously your Zach LaVine's and whatnot. But, excuse me.
1: Yeah, no, I was like,
0: not there. LaVine. Not LaVine, forgive me. I'm talking about this team from 2 years ago. a year ago. But, yeah, I don't know. They've got some fun pieces to work with, but this Bulls roster, it was shaken up big time this season, and I guess they can build around Josh Giddey.
1: I mean, he's a good player to build around. He spreads the ball well.
0: Yep.
1: He does everything you could ask, but they need shooters. They need a lot. They need a lot. I don't know what their assets are for trades, but they don't really have a three-ball shooter. Yeah, it's just a... Yeah, this is not a good one.
0: It's just a size situation here for the Bulls, you know.
1: Yeah.
0: But other than the head coaching hire, you know, it's fun.
1: They did add. I forgot. They did add Anfernee Simons.
0: Yes, they did.
1: Here this season in a trade with the Celtics, which was a good pickup. Anfernee is a great shooter.
0: Big time.
1: Yeah,
0: I forget they moved off of, you know, both the DeRozan and Zach LaVine are over in, you know, Sacramento.
1: Mm-hmm.
0: That's a very forgettable team, by the way. So it's easy to forget those trades ever even happened. But no, the Bulls were extremely active right on the trade deadline. I remember we in February we were on Radio Row for the Super Bowl, and we were talking about the free agency deadline, and the Bulls were one of the biggest names we talked about, along with, you know, Jaren Jackson Jr. with the Memphis Grizzlies and everything else. But yeah, the Bulls a lot of moves. So Splitter, he'll have a basically a new roster to work with here with this team for the Bulls side of things, and obviously for him coming in as new head coach. Yeah, I'm. I don't know. We'll definitely we'll take a look at the draft. Maybe who's a good fit here for this team. And but the Bulls, they've got a lot to work to do.
1: Yeah,
0: yeah. To get back to the Jordan era, and the days of the Jordan days of being on top of the NBA. Yeah, they've got their work carved out for them.
1: Yeah,
0: for sure.
1: I'm curious to see how it goes, but overall, still very far to go as a franchise to get back to anywhere where they would like to be.
0: Yeah, prominence. Yeah, definitely. But anyway, that was a move that happened here in the NBA is Chauncey Billups. Excuse me. Our internet's going out, and I'm getting so distracted. Nothing's working this morning. But Chauncey Billups, no longer in Portland. Tiago Splitter coming in, doing an incredible job. And, well, Portland clearly doesn't value him as a quality head coach for the job moving forward. And so the Bulls pick him up. They think he can do a killer job. So we shall see how the Bulls kind of shake up to be. And yeah, you know, I love it. I give this a probably an A minus, A plus, no, A or A minus grading here for Splitter to the Bulls for sure.
1: Yeah. Speaking of other NBA news going on, the finals is most watched since 1998. Game five peaking at 33 million. But
0: big time. Makes sense. You know, New York.
1: No, not surprising whatsoever.
0: Yeah.
1: But
0: that's why I liked it too. I mean, I thought it was a really cool storyline heading into the finals, you know, with how these two teams have interacted in the past in the finals back in 1999. Then you had, you know, Spurs. They haven't made it since 2014, you know, a dozen years. And yeah, it's just the storylines for this finals were incredible. I just wish, you know, the Spurs could lead for a few more of those quality minutes, you know, of time to lead. So you got to think this series was really dominated by the Spurs.
1: Yeah.
0: Just the Knicks led when it mattered. And they won the games that mattered, obviously. But I don't know, man. We're past that.
1: Yeah. In other news, the NFL, I know you're happy about this. Cam Jordan will be a New Orleans Saint come
0: Thank
1: next
0: you.
1: Season for
0: yes.
1: his final season.
0: Yeah, yeah, 16th season. And, you know, let me pull up his stats from last year real quick. But, you know, obviously still a very, very productive edge. And I'm excited to see him back in the silver and gold, you know, or the black and gold. These are not the Raiders we're talking about here. His hair was silver last year. Mm-hmm. That's the silver I'm talking about. Whatever dye he used. But anyway, you know, I'm excited. The guy had 10.5 sacks last year, you know, 2 forced fumbles, and still a very, very productive player. And he'll retire a New Orleans Saint, which I absolutely love. You know, he's a franchise anchor for the Saints. And he's just someone who's been very prominent here for this organization. And I think with him working with, like, Chase Young and guys like that, kind of, you know, passing along the torch, I'm excited to see what's to come here for this team.
1: Yeah, I think this was like a necessity of a move. I know people are really wanting to know what's going to happen with Alvin Kamara, and if anything does happen, I don't think that was the move to go after first. I think Cam Jordan was the guy you had to make sure you took care of.
0: Definitely.
1: Because your front seven is in really weird shape.
0: We have A-Chan coming in. Like, our backfield's fine.
1: Your backfield's great.
0: We can live without Alvin Kamara, to be honest.
1: You,
0: he's just a franchise.
1: You can. It's just... He's just fans.
0: He's just a franchise favorite, so everybody wants to see him back in the building. And I'm with him. I'm with the, those fans out there. I'd love to see AK back, and I think he will be back, right? I mean, he's in the building for media day, and that's a great sign right there.
1: Yeah.
0: I mean, he's in the building, right? So, you know, they're working on a deal, but this is a good step in the right direction. Cam Jordan was a massive question mark because not only, one, is he a fan favorite, but you can legitimately get some quality production out of the guy, even at the ripe age of, what, 36?
1: Yeah.
0: 37? So, yeah, I'm excited to see him back in the black and gold.
1: Yeah, I mean, your linebackers are great. I like where you are. Your linebackers are Granderson, Caden Ellis, and then, of course, Chase Young. I think you're in a great position with those guys. But you needed those guys up front of the line that who are going to wreak damage. And making sure you have a guy like Cam Jordan who's going to bring over some attention on the O-line side of things, that was a good pickup. So I think the defense for the Saints... I have, because that was all my worries about the Saints was defensively. I have my questions. Is they don't have the pressure to apply up front. I mean, Chase Young's good, but he needs more help. He can't just be one man wrecking crew.
0: Absolutely. But yeah, that's some good news here for the Saints yesterday. Thank you for bringing that up. Mm-hmm. But that'll do it for that. A few notes there. We'll wrap up here. Let's get a break. When we come back, we'll wrap up the show today. Fun day of World Cup action ahead of us and Omaha. It's a fun day of sports ahead of us. We'll talk about it when we come back. Zach Schroeder with you alongside Justin Patrick right here on Fox Sports Pensacola.
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0: Fox Sports Pensacola is Zach Schroeder with you here with Justin Patrick. It's Wednesday morning. Thanks for making us part of your Wednesday morning right here on Fox Sports Pensacola 101.1 FM. That's actually breaking news just rolling in. The Maple Leafs, some NHL news of the Maple Leafs. They're hiring former Kings coach Jim Hiller as their new head coach.
1: Whoa.
0: Yeah, just don't ask me to speak on that.
1: Nope, same here.
0: We'll get our hockey analysts in here, let them talk about it. But anyway, fun day coming up here.
1: Oh, actually, no, let me speak on that real quick.
0: Oh, okay.
1: Thank you for saying the word hockey. Yeah, the Mobile Mystics will be back in the SPHL next year.
0: I saw this.
1: Thank God you said that, because I would have kicked myself so hard if we did not mention this, especially us being the home to the Pensacola Ice Flyers. Yeah, the Mobile Mystics will be back in Mobile, and the rivalry of the sports between Mobile and Pensacola is back on. We haven't seen anything since the Bay Bears when they were in the Southern League, and now they don't have a minor league team, of course, in Mobile anymore. But we'll have minor league hockey between the two. So the Pensacola-Mobile rivalry can pick up right where it left off. And I'm excited about this because it's good to have a team here next to Pensacola in the SPHL.
0: Yeah, for sure. The Mystics, though, how does that resonate with Mobile, though? Why do they fall on Mystics?
1: It's
0: the big question for me.
1: It's kind of a play on like the word sticks, like the hockey team.
0: Okay.
1: Mystics.
0: Yeah, I don't know. I saw that and I was like, why? Because Bay Bears, like, I understand that. Mm-hmm. The Bay, obviously, and, you know, it makes a little more sense. But no, I do love this, though. I mean, it's going to kind of bring back some fire between two organizations because do we have a rivalry with any team?
1: No. I mean, I guess Birmingham or Huntsville would be the two teams that fans would probably say.
0: I guess.
1: Not really. But we haven't seen the Mystics since 2002. They played in 95 to 2002. So it's been 24 years since we've last seen them. And now they're back. And, well, Pensacola will have a rivalry with a team again.
0: Yeah, I feel like Macon is another team that we just never really have a lot of success with.
1: Macon's a team that they go up and down, but we've beat them before.
0: Maybe Peoria, yeah, I don't know. But I guess Birmingham is probably the best answer, I'd say. Yeah, definitely the Alabama teams. But Mobile, that'd be the closest team to us by a long shot.
1: Absolutely.
0: So, yeah, I mean, that's exciting news for sure. And I think it's going to, you know, bring in some new fans maybe. Or definitely make fans buy in a little bit more with the whole rivalry situation and stuff. So it could be good.
1: They will return to Mobile in 2027. But still, cool news here locally to see another team being added here regionally.
0: Oh, yeah, absolutely. So once again, thank you for bringing that up. So, yeah, good stuff. That'll be fun. Yeah, I mean, nothing new with the Ice Flyers, I don't think. Summer.
1: No, nothing new there.
0: Summer. Yeah, I think Coach is traveling a lot.
1: Yeah.
0: Looks like he's enjoying the offseason.
1: That's good, man.
0: Yeah, that's about it. That's the only updates I've got. But yeah, tonight, or today really, not tonight, noon, Portugal, Congo DR, they'll be going at it. Cristiano Ronaldo will be making his World Cup campaign debut here at noon today. Then we'll have Harry Kane in England and I'm blanking. Oh, my goodness.
1: Modric.
0: Thank you, Modric. Too many names here with the World Cup.
1: Croatia. You should have heard this, the commentator on the Austria game. Like, I would have hated it. Like, I think me listening to that game last night is what killed my dreams of ever doing a World Cup game as a commentator.
0: Yeah, no.
1: Just because I'm like, seeing the names were crazy.
0: Genuinely, I think it's worse than hockey. It might be worse than hockey.
1: Schleiger. Zabataz.
0: Right?
1: Oh, wait, what was this one?
0: Well,
1: Chikanwu, or whatever. But yeah, you get the point.
0: Here's the thing. I mean, I feel like a hockey broadcast, there's no time to like sit and think about a name. You just got to go.
1: Oh, yeah.
0: Right?
1: If you don't know your names in hockey, you don't know the game.
0: Soccer is a good mix of, I think, hockey and like with how there's like just random, like fun, exciting moments and there's a build up to it, and baseball.
1: Correct.
0: Like you have your time to kind of sit there, talk a little bit, have a conversation, but also talk about the game too, right? But then you have your really exciting moments. Yeah. I feel like it's a good mix of the two, as far as a broadcast, that side of it goes. But regardless, Modric and Croatia, they'll be taking on Harry Kane in England at 3 p.m. today. That should be a really, really fun game. Probably one of the more competitive games we've seen here in the opening group rounds.
1: That'll be in Dallas.
0: It will be. So, yeah, Texas, it's going to be a busy day here for the state of Texas because, well, Portugal, they'll be taking on DR Congo in Houston. Mm-hmm. So Houston and Dallas, they will have some of the premier games here for this afternoon. Yeah, so, I mean, in Ghana, Panama tonight as well, Uzbekistan, Colombia. I'm excited.
1: Yeah.
0: I'm excited to take it all in. Who do you have, though? Obviously, we have Portugal winning their game. Can't pick Congo. But England and Croatia.
1: I have a tie.
0: Oh, really?
1: Yeah.
0: England and Croatia?
1: I have a tie.
0: Okay.
1: Yeah.
0: It's very doable, for sure.
1: Mm.
0: Both teams are very quality. You know, I don't know. I'm going to go ahead and pick England. I think England's a better team. Everything I've heard.
1: If someone were to win, I would expect England to come out on top with Harry Kane and company. Croatia, they have lost a lot of depth since 2018, so it wouldn't surprise me.
0: Yeah. And we'll also have Ghana, Panama at 6, Uzbekistan, Colombia at 9. You want to throw out a game? Throw out a winner?
1: I think and Ghana and Panama.
0: I've never heard you pick a tie in a sport, but soccer is the sport to do it.
1: And then Colombia over Uzbekistan, that's where I would go.
0: Definitely.
1: Personally.
0: Yeah.
1: But yeah, that's the thing. It's like we didn't have any ties yesterday, which I'm sure a lot of people were betting ties because because of Monday where there was 4 straight ties and people were making crazy money off it. And then we had like all the games be like 2-goal splits in all of them. I expect us to see some ties today. You would assume.
0: I'm gonna differ. Nope. I'm gonna pick Ghana in this one.
1: Okay,
0: I like Ghana, and then give me Colombia.
1: There doesn't have to be a winner, you know.
0: There has to be a winner.
1: No, you're actually wrong. The sport of soccer, there doesn't have to be a winner.
0: Well, I'm of the mindset of win or go home,
1: And I get that.
0: I need to see Ghana win.
1: I get that, but unfortunately, there actually quite literally does not have to be a winner.
0: We want winners, though.
1: Well, I get it. I get it.
0: Fans like me want winners. We don't want to see ties. That's boring. We don't want to see like a tie in any other sport. I keep it in soccer, too. No, I don't know. You're right. You're right, though. But no, I'll pick those winners for today.
1: You go ahead.
0: So also tonight, Omaha going on. What's going on there?
1: UNC, WVU, they'll go at it. I expect UNC to win that game, and then I expect Georgia to knock off Oklahoma. Well, not knock off, but force a winner-go-home game tomorrow.
0: Yeah.
1: And so, yeah, just those two games, UNC and WVU at 1, and then at 6 o'clock. Georgia and Oklahoma.
0: Nice. Wahoos yesterday, no game happened. It was a rainout. We'll have a doubleheader this afternoon. 4:05 for the first game. Game two will follow up shortly after those 7 innings. And, yeah, Wahoos will get their series underway here with the Birmingham Barons. So you can get on out to the ballpark here for a doubleheader today. Hopefully weather cooperates with that. Rays don't really have time for the update anymore. But Rays-Dodgers, they played yesterday. Rays falling short 0-1. And L.A. here now with a very commanding 2-0 series lead. They've already won the series. No rubber match needed, but game 3 tonight, really this afternoon at 2:10 p.m. Finally, a midday game here with the Dodgers.
1: Yeah. We'll see how it goes, but yeah, the Rays have definitely met their match here over in L.A.
0: The good thing, at least they're competing, right? They're not getting blown out of the water.
1: Yeah.
0: That's a good sight to see. But yeah, 2:10 here for game 3 there, and also to that other MLB action going on, and... Am I missing anything?
1: That pretty much does
0: it. On this Wednesday. Wednesday's usually not the busiest sports days.
1: Mm-hmm.
0: But World Cup kind of takes the cake today, along with Omaha. We'll see what goes on for those two. And other than that, enjoy your Wednesday. Don't get stuck in the Raising Cane's line too long. And, have a great Wednesday. We'll see you tomorrow morning right here at 7 for the Morning Sports Take on Fox Sports Pensacola 101.1 FM.
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7: Let's look at the immediate futures of both of these teams. 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
7: I refuse to let Tim Legler start his summer vacation.
8: So now they look at themselves as champions. They're going to feel differently about themselves and their ability to navigate any situation going into next year. There is no reason to think that the Knicks can't have an opportunity to repeat next year.
7: And then the Spurs, you do have the De'Aaron Fox question.
8: Going forward, the future is going to be Stephon Castle and Dylan Harper. There's no question about that. And for De'Aaron Fox, maybe he's the guy that's more anchored to your second unit, but that's a lot of money for a guy coming off the bench. I get it, but they were a better team when Dylan Harper was on the floor.
6: Broadcasting from the Man Cave, this is Dan Patrick.
4: Made it to a Wednesday. Got pizza on the menu today. Not exactly sure what Dylan is whipping up, but morale is high. Come on in. Fritzy's back. Yay!
9: Let's go.
4: Yay! You got a status report? Are you probable, doubtful, day-to-day?
9: A little crummy, but better than yesterday. Enough to be here, and I'm glad to be back. I didn't want to miss more than one day, so here we are.
4: Okay. That's part of the reason why morale is high. Yes, Dylan?
10: I'm liking Todd's scruffy look, too.
4: And the voice, too.
10: Yeah.
9: This was strictly not feeling good enough to shave, but I'm glad. And Paulie has mentioned a few times he kind of likes some of the facial hair, but I'm not doing it for any kind of look other than just didn't feel like shaving.
4: All right. Thank you, Todd.
9: Welcome.
4: Marvin is here. Paulie's here. Backroom guys. And yours truly. Eli Manning will join us. He knows a thing or two about victory parades in New York City. We'll talk to Eli a little bit later on. Phone calls, always welcome. 877-3DP-SHOW. Operator Tyler sitting by, doing nothing but taking your phone calls there. Actually played golf with Tyler yesterday, with Dylan and Mario, who's the eyes and ears of the show. We got to play some golf, had some laughs. And once again, these guys are at least 30 years younger than me. And the old man was out driving all of these utes.
10: I'm going to blame the driver. I'm blaming the wand, not the wizard.
4: Well, there was plenty of blame to go around for some bad shots yesterday.
10: You were hitting it well, though.
4: Yes, I was. Well struck. I wasn't scoring. That's what you hear sometime, you know, when you talk to guys, you know, who really good players. You know, I hit it well, just not scoring, you know. Or, man, I didn't hit it that well. You know, I kind of ham and egged it. Yes, Paulie.
11: Are you back?
4: Oh, my back.
11: You took a long stretch away from golf.
4: I think over 8 years.
11: And the sport suffered.
4: Yes, it did. Yes, it did.
11: You seem back.
4: I was back-ish yesterday.
11: All right.
4: And I played 18 holes. Normally, I stop at 15 because that's right by the clubhouse. I'm like, man, there's a beer right there.
11: A convenient 15?
4: Yes. Like, we could stop right there. But I played all 18 yesterday. Yes, Dylan.
10: Yeah, when we got off whatever the 15th green, and then you started going to the 16th tee box, I was like, "What's happening?"
4: Yeah, here? I know. Well, last time we played, I stopped at 15 and let you guys continue, and I thought, "Nah, you know, let's post a score here."
10: You didn't miss much.
4: Stat of the day brought to you by Panini America, the official trading cards of this program. First hour brought to you by Meguiar's. They have their quick solution kits, removing the guesswork when cleaning out your car. The kits come with the products you need to tackle the job, a drill attachment brush for faster cleaning. They do wonderful work. Meguiar's Quick Solutions Kit, and they've been doing this for 125 years. Poll question, play of the day, stat of the day, all of that forthcoming. Say good morning. Good morning if you're watching on Peacock. Thank you for downloading the app. A lot of soccer yesterday. And, you know, the United States, it feels like collectively we fall in love with the World Cup every 4 years. It's still taking time for us because we have other sports. You know, when you think of these other countries, this is their football. This is their NFL. We have other distractions here. But we love our stars. You know, we fell in love, or a lot of people fell in love collectively with the WNBA, with Caitlin Clark. Lance Armstrong with the Tour de France. Larry Bird, Magic Johnson with the NBA. Great players do more than win games. They actually create fans. And that's exactly what happened yesterday. You had star power front and center. Lionel Messi reminded everybody of why he is the GOAT. And he did so in prime time with a hat trick. Kylian Mbappe had two goals of his own. Erling Haaland, he had two goals as well. So the biggest names shining the brightest. And that's what you want. Now, we're not going to abandon our traditional sports here in the United States, but you get the superstars front and center. And yesterday, that was a fantastic start to watch great soccer. And, you know, sometimes you'll watch a sport and you'll go, I don't get it. Or you'll watch a sport and you'll go, now, why is he considered a great player? This was one of those where you go, I'm going to tune in. Let me see what Messi's all about.
7: I mean, the guy's going to turn 39 next week. That is ancient in soccer and on this stage. But yesterday had a hat trick. He could have had four goals. But you're watching. I mean, Haaland and Mbappe, those are big guys. I'm still fascinated with Messi. Like, I watch and I go, how? He's not fast. It feels like he's a Jalen Brunson type from the standpoint of... I'm coming back to Jalen Brunson. Those Knicks fans, they're going to embrace me now. Oh, he compared him to Messi. Footwork is so important. And I think it's probably one of the most underrated aspects of any great athlete. Footwork. Certainly with soccer. Certainly with basketball. You can even say baseball to a certain degree. But Messi has that. And look, I'm no expert, but I've been watching for a long, long time. Got to see Pelé at the end of his career. And there's a fascination. Never played soccer, but there is, you know, I found myself to be more of a Premier League fan in the last probably 5 years. And I'll credit Rebecca Lowe for that, who I think joins us on Friday.
9: She does.
7: All right. Thank you, Todd. But watching these guys do what they do, and everybody in the building knows that's who you have to stop. And there was one ricochet that shot on goal came back, and Messi is right there, right on the doorstep. And I go, how do you lose that guy? Like, that's the guy. I never understand. I'm never, ever going to let the best guy beat me. Or if he does, then he's going to have to beat me and somebody else and maybe somebody else. But, you know, it was fun. This is the event. This is what you want with an event like this. And the crowds have been wonderful coming out to see these players. And you don't want to go out and see somebody and you go, he looked old. I'm sure people watch Michael Jordan with the Wizards and they go, okay. Yeah, you know, he had 22 points. Okay. He didn't dunk, you know, just okay. But that's where you get caught up in the hype. Or you go see an artist who, like David Lee Roth, you know, you're seeing David Lee Roth with Van Halen. Now you see him out there now and you're going, wait a minute. Nobody else is comparing David Lee Roth to.
11: I just checked.
7: But you're watching and you're going, man, I must have missed something here. Because that guy used to be great. But watching Messi yesterday at that age. Like soccer, it feels like on this stage, you're old when you're in your early 30s. He's going to be 39. Tom Rinaldi had a really good profile of Messi and where he grew up. And this is Rosario, Argentina, and they got murals all over the place. And it's like seven of them of him in his hometown. But that's what's fun. That's what we want. We love star power in the United States. And you got to see star power yesterday. That's a great day for World Cup. You got matches coming up today. I will be interested in England and Croatia. There's Portugal and Congo, Ghana and Panama, Uzbekistan and Colombia. We will get Ronaldo today. And how many goals will he score? Now, he's 41 years of age. Dang. So he'll be front and center today. But World Cup, that was a lot of fun. A lot of fun yesterday. All right, Dylan, what's poll question for the first hour of the program?
10: Well, Dan, this feels topical, but who is your soccer GOAT? Messi, Ronaldo, Pele, other, anyone?
7: Probably recency bias with Messi. Now, you know, when he came to the United States, I think people were surprised. It's like, oh, why isn't he... you know, playing in the Premier League, or why isn't he playing at a higher level in a different league around the world? Ronaldo went to Saudi Arabia, so he basically disappeared. His bank account didn't, but he basically disappeared. Messi came over, and you're seeing more of these more experienced, veteran, older players coming over here at the tail end of their career, which is great for us that you're able to see them, and he's played really well in the MLS. But, you know, when you're doing it, you go back into the World Cup, and now all of a sudden you get a hat trick, and then you're like, okay, just want to remind you guys occasionally. Just want to tap you on the shoulder.
4: But I'm not an expert in it. Don't know enough about it to be able to make some kind of educated guess or, you know, have analytics to back it up. Messi also, he's always fascinated me. Ronaldo doesn't fascinate me as much because he looks like an athlete. Like, he looks like he's, you know, Kobe out there. Messi's just a little guy who kind of toddles about. And you go, I'll be damned. But this is the brilliance, the beauty of sport, where you go, that guy is smarter than most people. And that's what it comes down to. You have athleticism. They all have athleticism. Now, what do you do that's different? I'm going to get to there without you knowing, or I'm going to get there before you get there. And even seeing Mbappe, he had a shot that was, I don't know, 40 yards out. Like, it's just a bomb. And that poor goaltender for Senegal is like, wait, oh, he's actually taking a shot. And then it's way too late. But to see, now those guys are fit, you know, Holland, those guys are built. But those guys are in their mid-20s. Messi is going to be 39. Yeah, Paulie.
12: Yeah, 4 years ago when Argentina won it, a lot of people thought, that's it for Messi. He'll be 39. He goes to play in Miami. A lot of players like Thierry Henry, Beckham, once they go to MLS, it's almost like a declaration that their international career is over and you get replaced with a younger guy. Messi just holds people off. He's too good to keep out of the lineup, and he looked at yesterday.
4: It was fun. It was. But also the atmosphere the United States is providing, I think, is important as well. Yeah, Paulie.
12: I would throw on the poll question, Diego Maradona of Argentina. He almost single-handedly won the 86 World Cup. So
4: well, you said single-handedly.
12: Too soon for England and a god.
4: Handedly. Handball.
12: Pele, I think, 3 World Cups for Brazil.
4: Yeah. See, Pele was – I would liken him – this is going to sound really strange. I would liken him to Elgin Baylor because Elgin Baylor came into the NBA – and nobody had ever played the game that way at that height, 6'4", and he was so – he was just different than everybody. I mean, Wilt was 7 feet tall. Elgin Baylor was an incredible athlete. And he came in, and you're like, whoa, wait a minute. Where'd this guy come from? Pele was like that when I would watch him. You're just like, he's different. And I – you know, the bicycle kick – how many kids screwed up their neck and back trying to do that bicycle kick? Yes, Dylan.
10: I think, speaking of Elgin Baylor, that may be one of the more underrated unbreakable records is his finals single game and finals series point total. I think it's like 61 in a finals game, and then it's like close to 300 in a finals series. I don't know if anyone's going to touch that ever.
4: Yes, Paulie.
12: Just to recap the comparisons in segment one, I've been taking notes. Jalen Brunson to Messi, David Lee Roth to Messi, Elgin Baylor to Pele.
4: Yeah.
12: I challenge any other show
4: yes,
12: to do that.
4: Yes, yes. But sometimes we do this, you know, when people try to explain life to me when I'm at a party because they think, oh, he's just a lughead. He just knows sports. And they'll be like, okay. And they're trying to explain something. And they'll be like, okay, it would be like if LeBron left and then he played, but he didn't stay, and then he went back, but then they didn't want him back. You follow? And I'll go, you can just explain it in regular English of what we're talking about here. But they have to dumb it down so I'm going to be able to understand it. Yes, Paul.
12: Yeah, they with me, it happens the same thing. You know, the Fed chairman is kind of like Michael Jordan in his prime. Everyone loves him now. What? The Fed chairman?
10: He's like David Lee Roth leaving Van Halen.
4: Yes. But weren't you described as being the Sammy Hagar?
10: I was. That was very nice. I was thinking more of a Ronnie James Dio kind of.
4: Oh, okay.
10: Yeah. All right. But I'll take Sammy Hagar.
4: Yeah. All
10: very right. Successful tequila.
4: Yes. Cabo Wabo?
10: Cabo Wabo.
4: Yeah. I haven't had it.
10: I don't know if I've ever had it on purpose, but it's probably been in a drink that I've had.
4: How about we get some for Friday?
10: Done. Some margs?
4: Yeah.
10: Margarita Friday?
4: Margarita. All right. Well, let me take a break. Then we'll come up with a poll question today. 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Twitter handle @DP Show. So poll question coming up. Just getting started on this Wednesday. 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

0: Says Jaylen Waddle is best Jaylen in pro sports.
1: Yeah, let's not do that. They're still coming after me.
0: Jaylen Brown?
1: Yeah, no. Jaylen Brunson, all the way. Not even close. we have this now official that Brendan Sorsby's pro day right now tentatively set for July 10th in South Lake, Texas, I believe at a high school. He and his agent are waiting for the NFL to confirm the window to have the workout. Now, why does the NFL have to confirm a window? I mean, this is at a high school football field. I'm not sure I follow. The NFL has to acknowledge this, other than you let the NFL know so the teams know, and then you could have their scouting department show up and watch Brendan Sorsby. All right. Let's see. Bucky, Notre Dame. Hey, Buck, what do you have for me?
2: Good morning, DP. 6 foot, 218. A lot of fish and chips. Listen, I love how you guys are talking about the World Cup and everything. I just got back from Liverpool, and I went to their last home game to see Salah and Robertson retire, or their last home game, and I'm telling you, it was incredible. The fans, the neighborhood, the people, everything was awesome. But I actually upgraded it. I went to a fantasy camp. So I actually got a kit, a practice kit. We went to their practice facility. We met Ian Rush. We met a bunch of coaches. We met David James. And then we actually got to dress in their locker room and then play at Anfield on the pitch. And you walked out there to You'll Never Walk Alone. I started to cry. It was incredible.
1: Oh, that's great. Yeah. Thank you, Buck. David in Ohio. Hi, David.
3: Hey, what's up, Dan? Happy Pizza Wednesday. I saw you're having Eli Manning on the program. Do you know why Jay and Irving calls him Sling Blade? I always wondered that, so thank you.
1: He thinks he looks like Billy Bob Thornton's character in Sling Blade. Mm-hmm. So if you Google Billy Bob Thornton and Sling Blade, so at Shea and Irving calls Eli Manning Danny Sling Blade. Like, oh boy. Jim in Michigan. Hi, Jim, what do you have for me?
4: Hey, Dan, good morning. My second cousin played soccer over in England. He was a coach for Liverpool, and years ago, as I said, as a kid, you know, my grandparents would always say, you know, your second cousin plays over there. And he actually went on to, he actually played for Glasgow and got knighted. His name was Kenny Dalglish. And I always felt kind of guilty once I did like a deep dive, because on the comparison, he was like almost like a Terry Bradshaw or anybody that we look up over here. Now, where my question is do you think we'll ever get to that point? Like you sort of made it, every 4 years we fall in love with soccer. And even though I was told as a youngster that my relation was a great soccer player, never really grasped it. And do you think we'll ever get there?
1: Oh, not in my lifetime, no. But keep in mind, this is their sport. This is their NFL. This is every sport for the most part. Now, you are seeing these countries embracing basketball, obviously. Flag football is going to be big. The NFL wants to grow the sport worldwide. Baseball, you know, so we're trying to expand our sports into their countries. They've been trying, I think, to expand their sport into our country. And with MLS, with World Cup, you know, we kind of take a glance at it. Or every 4 years, there's certain events we watch with Winter Olympics. We fall in love over curling, and then all of a sudden we move on. Now, curling is, you know, nowhere near with soccer's popularity because it's the most popular sport in the world. But we fall in love with things that we don't normally fall in love with or care about other than when they roll around. And with soccer, I think having those players that you can tune in and watch and you go, okay, I'm watching something special. That's the key. I go back to golf. The number of people who started watching golf because they were watching somebody do something they had never seen before. And that was Tiger. looked different, played different, everything about him, mentality, he was different. But he also was great in the clutch. He was winning championships. He's winning titles. That's what we want. Like, you want that validation. Like, Wemby, we want him to get into that category where Joker and Giannis are. Luka's not in there yet of winning a championship. Like, you want that confirmation of what I'm watching is real, that that guy is going to be one of the greats of all time. But we want to see you win championships. And I think that's the key. You want to see, we may not understand what's at stake with the Champions League or whatever it might be, but you do like tuning in and seeing somebody do something where you go, wow, that's entertaining. Figure skating. I don't know anything about figure skating. I know how to put on skates. But then you're watching somebody do a quadruple whatever, a triple sow cow. Like, I don't know, but damn, that was awesome. Yes, Marvin.
5: Do you think it would have been different if Ronaldo or Messi played in America, like in the MLS, where you got to see them every single week?
1: No, because then we would wonder why they're not in the Premier League or elsewhere around. I think when we see players in the MLS, there's still that stigma of, wait, they're not good enough to play elsewhere in the biggest leagues, the best leagues. So I think, you know, it might not be fair, but I think that would be probably the normal reaction. Yes, Dylan.
0: Yeah, I think that's one of the bigger hurdles probably for soccer in America is that everyone looks to international first for like the top competition versus like more people are probably watching Premier League on TV than MLS games. So I feel like you're going to just see them over there far more often than even you would here.
1: Yeah, when Rooney came over here and we're like, oh, okay, he can't play over there anymore. All right, it's kind of nice. Coming back, you know, you take a victory lap here. People get to see you, your new hair. Yeah, Paulie.
6: Like you said earlier, USA soccer didn't start in America. And it's developed a lot here with MLS. It's developed a lot here with the World Cup. And we're much more competitive. Over there, it's like college football is here. It's a day-to-day. You grow up in it. You have loyalties that cannot be changed. It's a soap opera. It's the best comparison to European soccer is American college football.
1: And also, if you look at the salaries that are paid in these sports in our country, well, they're making 50, 60. Now, granted, there are some transfer fees. There's some guys making a whole lot of money. Ronaldo was making $250 million, I believe, in Saudi Arabia. You know, you got guys who are compensated. Look at these NBA players. So those athletes in other countries have to be looking at these salaries here, and that's why you get this influx of great talent around the world, because they can come into the NBA after a couple of years, you might be making $50 million a year. Baseball, the salaries in baseball. Football, certainly with quarterbacks. You know, you're... MLS is not going to have a salary structure that rivals the Premier League or Champions League or, you know, any other league around the world. You're coming here usually either starting your career because you can't get on a Premier League team or at the end of your career coming back. We're not getting your prime. Yes, Dill.
0: Yeah, I don't see Christian Pulisic leaving AC Milan for the Seattle Sounders anytime
1: soon. No, not, yeah. But maybe 5 to 7 years from now, he might be coming back to the United States.
0: Yeah.
1: Dylan in Denver. Not to be confused with our Dylan, who went to the University of Denver.
0: What are the odds?
1: Yeah. Hi, Dylan.
7: Hey, Dan. Hey, go Pios, Dylan. I'm just calling in, weighing on the poll question, and I liked Paulie's NBA comp for Messi and Ronaldo a couple of minutes ago. He said Bird and Magic.
1: Mm-hmm.
7: I've made that analogy before. I've always made the analogy that Messi is Steph Curry and Christian is LeBron James, maybe 5-10 years ago, both in their primes. But you look at Ronaldo and LeBron, and you could pluck that athlete and put him in another sport, and they'd probably be really good. But when you look at Messi and Steph, they're specialists. They are only good at that sport. But, man, they don't look like they should be good, but they make it look easy.
1: Yeah. Although Steph Curry could be a professional golfer. He's that good. But I understand what you're saying. Andrew in Washington. Welcome back, Andrew.
8: Oh, good morning, Dan Dennis. Thanks for taking my call. Yeah, it's that, you know, every 4 years where we sit down and finally watch a whole soccer match like I did last night with Argentina. and you see something that just looks so easy that he sits out what would be assumed the fourth quarter because he's already scored three goals, and you realize, oh my gosh, that's the first time he's ever done that. Well, it looks like he does it every World Cup. But the thing about it is, I think there's two things. You just hit on it, that like kids that want to be good at soccer don't stay in the U.S. They go overseas. And so that's where the factory is. And that, you know, the college football thing is really good because it is like a soap opera over there. But I also think the thing that lacks in soccer is the amount of celebration that can be had. In this day and age, there's so much self-gratification that happens in life that soccer doesn't allow it to happen. What are you going to do? Get up and say, wow, that was a great tackle. Well, the game's already passed you by. You've already left your teammates behind. But in basketball, you have 10 to 12 times where you can do little sellies and everybody has their own little makeup. Football, the same way. You have that pause where you can celebrate one tackle 15 times in a game. But I don't think soccer gives that. And I think American sports are built around somewhat of the self-gratification of celebration. And then the money. Of course, the money always. You follow the money, and that's where you find the sports.
1: All right. Thank you, Andrew. Adam in Denver. Hi, Adam. What do you have for me?
9: Good morning. Just real quick about Andrew. If you watch a game with knowledgeable fans, they'll applaud different plays throughout the game. But you're right, it isn't celebrating like our American sports. But the Messi-Ronaldo comparison is Nadal-Federer, right? Both could be the best at their sport, and then they're actually playing each other a lot. So they've competed versus each other in Champions Leagues and on the world stage. So that's the comparison I come to when I see Messi and Ronaldo trying to explain to other American fans.
1: Thank you. And look, I don't know soccer. I appreciate soccer. And I also love that people are passionate. And I said this before, when I retire, I will probably, you know, get in, you know, intel. I'll probably ask Rebecca Lowe, give me the three places where I have to go to watch a match. And I'll ask her this on Friday because I want to do that. There's certain things I haven't been able to do travel-wise. But that's something that, you know, probably my wife and I, that I would want to go to certain places where you have to watch that match at that stadium. Dennis in Long Beach. Hi, Dennis.
10: Good morning, gentlemen. I think the best comparison to Messi, I'm sure you saw Wayne Gretzky live on the ice, and how wherever he moved, the whole team, the defense would shift towards him, creating a ton of open ice, tic-tac-toe a goal, or come back to him. Messi does the same thing. If you watch him on the field, where he moves, the whole defense shifts towards and where he's kind of walking to, which opens up huge spaces for other players, and then they go to that, and he's all of a sudden they left him alone, and he's scoring.
1: Yeah.
10: And the other comparison I have is the MLS is kind of like the Champions League for golfers. You get to a certain age, and you can't make it on the real tour, so you go to you go there, same thing. If you're playing in Germany or Italy or the Premier League, you go to the MLS.
1: Thank you, Dennis. You're right about Gretzky. I actually, one of the first dates I had with my wife, I took her to Philadelphia. It was the Flyers against the Oilers, and I was actually covering the Stanley Cup final. And I wanted her to see Gretzky in person. Now, I did this to my family when Jeter, in his last year, I took them to Yankee Stadium. I wanted them to see Derek Jeter. Now, they didn't get the Derek Jeter thing. They're like, he's just standing out there, not doing anything. Go get a beer, you know? But Gretzky, you're just watching the smallest guy on the ice, and you're just thinking, how is he doing that? He's not the quickest, not the fastest, but he was the smartest. And the intelligence of attacking a game, a contest, I mean, that's the beauty of seeing somebody outthink you. And that's what Waino did. He'd be like, all right, I'll get it to Yari Curry, and I'm probably going to get this back, and I'm going to go five hole. Like, you know, Wayne was always a step or two ahead. The great players are a step or two ahead. Not, I'm going to react. It's, I'm going to react, but I already know what I'm going to do when I react again. And watch Wayne doing that, and you're going, I still don't know how he did it, but I think the Messi comp is very accurate there. Let me take a break here. More phone calls coming up. Paulie has a debate bet. Is that how I can describe this?
6: A tough poll question.
1: Wow. Okay. We'll have that for you. Play of the day next. Everybody's talking about the World Cup, and why not taking over the United States? 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
3: Check this out.
1: Ahí va Messi, prefiere con Nico por aquí. 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Oh!

0: Mundo.
1: You know, I hate when the announcers drag it out and they try to rival what just happened. I know you don't want to say goal, but Messi did all the work. It feels like you kind of want to take a victory lap. It does bother me. Okay, it does. I maybe I'm being very, very petty. I just think you are trying to take away from what we just saw with your call. Yes, Todd.
2: What's better, a drawn out goal or goal, goal, goal, goal, goal, goal, goal, goal? I've heard it that way too.
3: You say it like 10 times.
1: I don't like the drag out. I don't like that. Yeah, Paulie.
4: That was kind of invented by Andres Cantor.
1: Yeah.
4: He's been doing it a long time. Mixed reviews, but he's kind of a brand in the soccer broadcast.
1: I met him years ago in Minneapolis at the Super Bowl, and he was a very nice gentleman. But I think we just saw somebody do something great. It's kind of like you're latching on to that. That's all. Yes, Dylan.
5: I'm going to have to disagree. I love the long, drawn-out goal call, especially in soccer. I mean, it just, I feel like it's fitting in soccer, and you're just used to it at this point.
1: We don't do that in hockey.
5: No.
1: Well, similar scoring.
5: Yeah, they don't take their shirt off after they score in hockey either.
4: Be cool if they did. It'd
5: be a lot harder. You have to take all the pads off.
1: Yeah, hold on. I can take it off. And then let me go run to a corner and skate on my knees. 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Paulie, I'm going to wait until the top of the hour for the hammer poll question.
4: I don't know if it's that good. Now you.
1: Oh, no, no.
4: No, it's fantastic.
1: Okay.
4: I don't lack confidence.
1: No pressure.
4: No.
1: Okay. Top of the hour.
4: Yes.
1: I'll let you start the hour. We'll start it fresh. We'll let it breathe. And we can talk about this incredible poll question debate bet that you have with this.
4: Prepare to be disappointed.
1: Okay. Dylan, the results from the poll question, first hour.
5: Yes, Dan. Who is your soccer goat? Messi, Ronaldo, Pele, or other? 63% saying Messi. And then, is Jalen Brunson the best Jalen in pro sports? 68% say yes.
1: Well, who would be a better Jalen than Jalen Brunson? Hurts?
5: Won a Super Bowl.
1: Yeah. Okay.
5: Ramsey?
1: No. No. All right. Jalen Hurts. Great postseason player. All right. All right. Fine with that. Steen in Vegas. Hey, Steen.
6: Hey, how you doing?
1: Good.
6: How you doing, boys?
1: Yeah.
6: Great show. Actually, I just had one thing to actually say with the World Cup, especially the USA team. You know, compared to 8 years ago, the team wasn't that good at all. But now, since our boys are in Europe, if you saw that game, wow. It's like watching Barcelona or even Manchester City play. So,
1: whoa,
6: yeah,
1: wait. Hold on. We got pump the brakes. It was really good, and we actually are more offensive-minded than we've been in previous World Cups. But slow down. It was a nice performance against the pesky Paraguayans. Yes, Paulie.
4: I was with him for a while. I thought USA Soccer was moving the ball like they never had. But once he said Barcelona, I was pumping some brakes.
1: It's okay. All right. We're excited. You know. Yes, Dylan.
5: I know you talked about what soccer matches, football matches you in your retirement are like must see. I think El Clasico is probably going to be one of them. The Real Madrid versus Barcelona.
1: It's Barcelona.
5: Barcelona.
1: Yes.
5: Lo siento.
1: But, you know, I could probably get my wife to go to Paris Saint-Germain because it's Paris. But, you know, I'm going to factor that in, too. But I'm going to ask Rebecca Lowe on Friday. Like, give me three destinations and the matchup. Yes, Paulie.
4: And just to help you out, Dan, El Clasico means the classic.
1: Thank you.
4: I looked it up to double check.
1: 1 hour in the books, two more to go. Eli Manning will join us in the final hour of the program. I saw where Steve Sarkisian, now Eli was at game three of the NBA Finals. I saw where Steve Sarkisian, the Texas head coach, says Arch Manning may pass up the NFL draft this next year. That he loves Texas so much, his NIL is really good. He's got some endorsements, and he could see him staying another year because he really likes the University of Texas. Okay, he's got the option to do that. I would probably go into the NFL, get started on that. You're going to make a lot of money as the number one overall pick. And a couple of years later, you're going to be making $60 million a year. Hey, I love college, too. I stayed two extra years, and I wasn't even in school. Paulie's incredible, unbelievable poll question coming up top of the hour. Hour two, right after this. One more item. We close out hour one, and it's LifeLock. 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
11: At the World Cup, Lionel Messi with the hat trick to lead Argentina past Algeria 3-0 in KC. Messi tied the all-time record 16 for most World Cup goals. Also became the oldest player at 38 to score three goals in a game at the tournament. France beat Senegal 3-1 in Jersey. Norway with a 4-1 win over Iraq in Foxborough. Baseball, Yankees smacked four homers Crushed the White Sox 12-2 in New York. Manager Aaron Boone says the offense had a great night.
12: A couple breaks in the, they gave us a base runner or two, and then guys are really able to take advantage of it.
11: Shohei Ohtani with the solo homer in the sixth. That's all the Dodgers needed to shut out the Rays 1-0. Saints bringing back their all-time sack leader, signed defensive end Cameron Jordan to a one-year deal. And the Vegas Golden Knights announced that John Tortorella will not return as head coach next season. That's sports. I'm Ron.
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1: Let's look at the immediate futures of both of these teams. 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
1: I refuse to let Tim Legler start his summer vacation.
15: So now they look at themselves as champions. They're going to feel differently about themselves and their ability to navigate any situation going into next year. There is no reason to think that the Knicks can't have an opportunity to repeat next year.
1: And then the Spurs, you do have the De'Aaron Fox question.
15: Going forward, the future is going to be Stephon Castle and Dylan Harper. There's no question about that. And for De'Aaron Fox, maybe he's the guy that's more anchored to your second unit, but that's a lot of money for a guy coming off the bench. I get it, but they were a better team when Dylan Harper was on the floor.
14: Broadcasting from the Man Cave, this is Dan Patrick.
1: Hour two on this Wednesday. It's a Pizza Wednesday at that. Shrimp and bacon pesto pizza, barbecue chicken pizza, and vodka pepperoni pizza. Who has it better than we do?
16: Nobody.
1: All right. We're fully assembled, fully equipped. Fritzy is back in body. I don't know if in mind. He's still a little under the weather, but this is his Willis Reed moment. He's out just for a cameo and could steal the MVP. Dylan is here. We got Marvin, Paulie, yours truly in the back room. Guys, stat of the day is always brought to you by Panini America, the official trading cards of the program. Good morning, those watching on Peacock, or our great radio affiliates around the country, over 400 around the world. 877-3DP-SHOW. 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Twitter handle, the DP Show. We got a bunch of people calling in, talking about the World Cup, talking about Messi, comparison to Wayne Gretzky. You got Ronaldo and Messi. Is that like Bird and Magic? It's good. It's fun getting people to talk about this. NBA Finals ratings, ABC ESPN, had the most watched NBA Finals since 1998 with Michael Jordan, the Bulls, and the Utah Jazz. Saturday's Game 5, the average audience was 24.5 million viewers, peaked at 33 million viewers, and it's the most watched NBA Finals Game 5 since 1998.

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6: At the World Cup, Lionel Messi with the hat trick to lead Argentina past Algeria 3-0 in KC. Messi tied the all-time record 16 for most World Cup goals. Also became the oldest player at 38 to score three goals in a game at the tournament. France beat Senegal 3-1 in Jersey. Norway with a 4-1 win over Iraq in Foxborough. Baseball, Yankees smacked four homers. Crushed the White Sox 12-2 in New York. Manager Aaron Boone says the offense had a great night. A
7: couple breaks and they gave us a base runner or two, and then guys are really able to take advantage of it.
6: Shohei Ohtani with the solo homer in the sixth. That's all the Dodgers needed to shut out the Rays 1-0. Saints bringing back their all-time sack leader, signed defensive end Cameron Jordan to a one-year deal, and the Vegas Golden Knights announced that John Tortorella will not return as head coach next season. That's sports. I'm Ronza Moss.
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10: Let's look at the immediate futures of both of these teams. 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
10: I refuse to let Tim Legler start his summer vacation.
11: So now they look at themselves as champions. They're going to feel differently about themselves and their ability to navigate any situation going into next year. There is no reason to think that the Knicks can't have an opportunity to repeat next year.
10: And then the Spurs, you do have the De'Aaron Fox question.
11: Going forward, the future is going to be Stephon Castle and Dylan Harper. There's no question about that. And for De'Aaron Fox, maybe he's the guy that's more anchored to your second unit, but that's a lot of money for a guy coming off the bench. I get it, but they were a better team when Dylan Harper was on the floor.
9: Broadcasting from the Man Cave, this is Dan Patrick.
10: Final hour in this Wednesday, Eli Manning stops by. We figured he could give us a little feel, a better feel of a championship parade. He got two of those with the Giants. And tomorrow will be the big parade starting at 10 a.m. And 10,000 New York City police officers will be there. I don't know how many millions they're expecting. Probably over 4 million will be there for the New York Knicks parade. Stat of the day brought to you by Panini America, the official trading cards of the program. A kickoff to summer in the Hamptons, the U.S. Open on NBC and Peacock. And the coverage will start on Thursday. NBC Peacock, NBC Sports Network, which is where you can find this program. Good morning, if you're watching or you are listening on our radio affiliates around the country. I'm looking at the odds from DraftKings on the favorites to win the U.S. Open. You would think Scottie Scheffler, huge favorite. Then it's Rory McIlroy, John Rahm, Cameron Young, Xander Schauffele, Matt Fitzpatrick, Tommy Fleetwood, Ludwig Åberg, and Bryson DeChambeau. Really, it's a two-man race if you look at the odds from DraftKings. Scottie Scheffler plus 445. Rory McIlroy is second at plus 920. And then John Rahm at plus 1175. Gambling podcast. We'll tape that later today. Shea and Irving, Big Day Ray, and also Dylan. Our starting lineup is fully intact. Fritzy is back today. And Dylan in the back row, Marvin, Paulie, yours truly, and the backroom guys. Yes, Dylan.
12: I'm surprised Bryson's that long of odds. I don't usually bet on him because he has a tendency to implode, but he's fared very well at the U.S. Open. I mean, he won at Wingfoot and Pinehurst, I think.
10: Yeah.
12: I mean, those are two gauntlets themselves.
10: Yeah, but I think he's missed the cut the last few majors.
12: Yeah, Masters he did, impressively so.
10: Yeah.
12: And I think at the PGA.
10: Yeah. So, yes, he's won his two U.S. Open. This is a beast. This course, if you're under par, I think you're winning. It is a beast. And if these winds continue, and if you have weather drying out the greens, I mean, what's interesting is, you know, when a golfer sees a green, he's like, okay, there's like a 5-foot circle. You know, it's kind of like a hula hoop where you go, okay, that's kind of where I have to hit this thing. Like we look at a green and we're like, I don't know, anywhere. These guys are looking at, if it's there, then I can score. If it's, you know, someplace else, now I'm hopeful that I get a 2-putt. And that course, those conditions, the wind, and it will be a monster. But, you know, I do like to see golfers have to think, because a lot of these courses, you just bomb it. And you know, Phil Mickelson said to me years ago, because I said, you know, why don't you try to put it in the fairway instead of the distance? He said, because I would rather be hitting a 9-iron to the green, and I'm not in the fairway, as opposed to you hitting a 7-iron. And so that was his philosophy. And I think you have a lot of golfers who are like that. It's just, I'm going to swing as hard as I can, and I'll deal with the results. This course, the fairways are generous. It'll be all about your second shot. Whoever wins is probably going to be unbelievable with their second shots. Yes, Paulie.
13: I've seen a couple articles about Bryson DeChambeau, about what you guys were talking about. He got paid a lot in LIV. He hasn't done that well in the major since he came back. He's been more than flirting with this YouTube golf pivot for his career.
10: Yeah.
13: People are questioning his focus.
10: I guess I could see where, I mean, he's a peculiar guy to begin with. He was always viewed as kind of odd with the length of his clubs. But I always viewed him, he was ahead of the game with a lot of things, you know, weightlifting. And, you know, his approach was different. But he's proven to be very successful. People love watching him play. But it feels like he's kind of at the crossroads of, I've made a lot of money. This YouTube channel that he has seems to be really popular. A lot of upside to owning your own channel. And I don't know how important it is for him to be on the regular tour
14: or go through everything you're going to have to go through to be on the PGA Tour. Same with John Rahm. You know, it's one of those with John Rahm, I think he regretted it. I mean, the money is great, but then you're like, these things, these events don't mean anything. Like, if you're about the sport and the history, you know, money comes with that if you're successful. This was, we're going to give you all the money. Now, go out there and be entertaining. You don't have to win. And you've seen this where these guys get into these, I can win this, but am I mentally ready for this? And golf is so much about mental. These guys all have the ability. It's what happens when you go, okay, I got to hit a 6-iron out of the bunker over the water 212 yards and land it next to the flag. Like Tiger did in Canada years ago. Really, that's the one shot. It's weird. When you think of Tiger, that almost felt like a coming out party where you go, oh my God, nobody does that. Nobody is thinking of that shot. And there are certain players, and I brought this up with Pete Sampras talking to me about Roger Federer. He said he thinks of shots that I would never even, you know, think about doing. And he completes those shots. And that's the same with Tiger. Like that imagination where you go, wait, what's he trying to do? Well, you can't. Oh, my God. He did it. But, you know, watching these guys at a very, very, very high level, see what they do. And then you'll see these guys, and that they can act like us on some of these holes where you're like, wait a minute, you just put that in the water. Like Ludvig Åberg earlier this year, who I think, I mean, talk about a talent, and he just melted down. And you're going, wait a minute, he's acting like me. Yeah, Paul, I don't like to see them struggle, but I do like to see them think when they're out there instead of just, I'm 6 under par. Yeah, Paulie.
13: There's certain shots, like you said, you don't forget. I think it was Bubba Watson in the straw at the Masters.
14: Yeah, 10th hole.
13: 10th hole, 2012. The camera's behind him, so you see what he sees. You can't see the hole in any way, and all you see is tree branches and people.
14: Yeah.
13: And it seems like a dumb attempt. It's his defining moment of his career.
14: Yeah, he was bending the ball. But that was the Canadian Open with Tiger, wasn't it? That he had the 6-iron in the bunker over the water, like 220 yards away. Yeah, Dale.
12: There's also like the Firestone or the Bridgestone Open. It's my favorite Tiger shot. He hits a pitching wedge out of the rough 184 yards right next to the pin. It just cranks it as hard as he can. And I'm just like, only that guy can do that.
14: Big day yesterday with the World Cup. You had your stars and they acted like that. Lionel Messi scores 3 times, and this is how the last one sounded.
15: Nico Gonzalez, Lionel Messi, Lionel Messi! First career World Cup hat-trick, ties the all-time goal-scoring record.
14: France, Norway, Austria all win, and Mbappe has a couple of goals. Holland had a couple of goals. This is what you want. You want to have people tune in and be able to see what's the fuss all about with this guy. And Messi certainly gave you that. He turns 39 next week. Our hard-hitting, unbelievable, one of the greatest poll questions ever. Would you rather be Lionel Messi or Eli Manning? This is a Paulie special. Go ahead, give the backstory on this because you're getting roughed up even in the building here.
13: Oh, I love the response to this poll. It actually bears out what I thought. Take away the money. You want to play soccer and be the best soccer player of all time, biggest sport in the world, and everything that you mentioned that goes with Messi, or a very good NFL quarterback who's going to the Hall of Fame with 2 rings, also made great money, and can generally live his life day to day.
14: Well, I said Messi. If I have a chance to be the greatest of all time, yes. Is it an inconvenience? Yes. Eli's able to have anonymity. Yeah, he is. You know, it's a trade-off, though. What are the results, Dylan?
12: Lionel Messi's still holding strong at 77.9%. I think he lost about 0.3%, though, since we last checked. So things are trending terribly for him right now.
14: All righty. 877-3DP show. Operator Tyler's sitting by. Do we want to play the World Cup food game like we did yesterday?
12: We absolutely can.
14: Okay, I'll let you guys chime in because yesterday I kind of took over and dominated. Except for couscous is not from France.
12: No, that was from Algeria.
14: Okay, go ahead, Dylan. This is the favorite dish from these countries?
12: It's either a national dish, or if that's not a thing there, it's a very popular, notable dish from this place.
14: All right, World Cup food game. Go ahead.
12: Fish and chips. We're going to start easy here.
14: I'm going to let Todd go with that one.
16: I'm going to go England for fish and chip.
12: You'd be absolutely correct, Todd.
14: All righty. All right.
12: Now we're going to get a little tougher here. Pavlov, which is a lamb and rice dish.
14: Okay. Marvin, Paulie?
17: Croatia?
12: No.
13: I'll go Panama.
12: Also no.
14: I'm going Colombia.
12: Also no. Wow.
14: Ghana.
12: Also no.
14: Uzbekistan.
12: Ding, ding, ding. Oh. Uzbekistan. They love their Pavlov there.
14: Pavlov's dog.
12: Pavlov's dog.
14: Yeah, hopefully not.
12: Fufu.
14: Oh.
12: Which is pounded cassava and plantain, often eaten with soup.
14: Paul.
13: I just got some Congolese takeout the other day. I'm going Congo.
12: No. Oh. But close.
14: Ghana.
12: Ding, ding, ding. Ghana. They love their fufu in Ghana.
14: Fufu you.
12: Cerny risotto, which is a black squid ink risotto.
14: Mm-hmm. Okay.
12: All right. Or cuttlefish ink.
14: Yeah, Paul.
13: Portugal?
12: No, but that's a good guess.
14: Marvin?
17: Croatia.
12: Croatia is correct.
14: Okay, all right. So stupid.
12: Poule Moambe.
14: Poule Moambe.
12: Chicken and palm butter stew. I hope I'm not butchering these too bad, but...
14: It doesn't matter. Panama.
12: Incorrect.
14: Marvin?
17: Colombia.
12: Also incorrect.
16: Portugal.
12: Todd, that's wrong.
13: Congo?
12: Ding, ding, ding, that's Congo. I knew Paul would come through.
13: Only nation left.
12: No, there's one more. Or is there? No, there's two more.
14: Panama.
12: Sancocho de Galena. Gallina. Chicken and cilantro stew.
14: Panama.
12: That is correct.
14: Okay.
12: Ed. You have any of that while you're down
14: there? I might have had that. The food in Panama is awesome. It's great. When I was, you know, spent a couple of weeks there in the last couple of years there, and man, the food is out of this world.
12: Some fresh seafood down there.
14: Yes, it is. All right. Is that it?
12: Oh, there's one more, but okay. It's only the last one left. Portugal's pastel de nata, which is delicious. It's like an egg custard puff pastry. It's actually dessert, but...
14: Okay. Yeah, Paul.
13: When you're in Panama, do you see, like, American fast food places? Are those commonplace or not very much?
14: I didn't. I stayed downtown.
13: Oh.
14: I did go to the Panama Canal, which was... It was wonderful to see. These huge ships come in, and then they lower them, and then they raise them, and... Yeah. It was a spectacle. But no, I didn't see fast food restaurants. I'm trying to think. But I didn't go very far from my hotel to the stem cell facility, from the stem cell facility back to my hotel. And although I did have the best hamburger of my life at the hotel that we stayed in, it was the best hamburger I've ever had in my life. And we were told this. The guy, Dan, from Lima, Ohio, went in because he had ED, and they gave him four shots into his...
16: Okay.
13: Yes. His D.
12: Yes. He got a burger after.
14: Yes. And he said to me, as we're sitting in the, you know, kind of the lounge area, getting ready, you know, for, you know, our stem cell. And he goes, have you tried the burger at the hotel? And I go, no. And he goes, best burger ever. Well, he's from the Midwest. I'm going, this guy knows something about it. So I say to my wife, when I get done with my stem cell treatment, we're going to go have that burger. So we go there. We order the burger. And we sit out at poolside. And we both took half of the burger and bit in at the same time. And then all of a sudden, it was like, we looked at each other and we go, that's the best burger I've ever had. Next day, I go in to see Dan. And Dan said that things were working for him. After his ED, he took four shots in the, and I kept calling him Ed. I said, Ed, how you feeling? He goes, I like that. I like that. Yes, Todd.
16: Maybe he got a rise out of that tasty burger and had nothing to do with the medication.
14: I don't know what they did, but that burger was, so then I went back for stem cell in February. My wife and I go, should we try the burger again? She goes, let's see if it's as good as we remember. Go out to the pool. You sit there. Grab a burger, cut it in half, take a bite. We looked at each other and said, God, that's the best burger I've ever had. I don't know why, but it was unbelievable. Yeah, Paul?
13: Did he seem excited to tell you about it?
14: He did not seem excited that I remember. But I do remember that poor guy was going in to get those shots, and I had to get shots in my shoulder. I had to have surgery eventually. They said, why don't we put some stem cell in there? And I almost cried. It hurt so bad. And I'm thinking, man, I am a wimp. I'm embarrassed. I'm telling my wife. I said, that guy's getting four shots into his head. And I'm out here whining because I don't hear him scream. He comes out. And I'm like, how you doing? He goes, I'm okay. I said, I didn't hear you scream. He goes, no, I didn't hear you scream either. I go, I got him in my shoulder. You got him in your head. He goes, doctor comes out. And I said, look, I got to apologize because, man, I was about to verge of crying. He goes, your injections far more painful than his. I said, no, he got his in his head. And he goes, no, in your shoulder. We had an offensive lineman come in here 2 weeks ago. He passed out. He got a shot right where you got a shot. I got four of them right in the heart of your shoulder. Yeah, Paulie.
13: You know, right before surgery, they put an X mark on the body part?
14: Yeah.
13: Did they do that for Dan?
14: I don't know if, like, they do that for your knee
13: right.
14: or your shoulder so they don't operate on the other one. I don't think he has two heads.
13: Just checking.
14: Yes. Yes, Dylan.
12: I don't care how much more painful the shoulder one is. I'm taking that one over the edge shot.
14: I agree with you. I felt bad that I was wimpy. I was like, man, I'm sorry that I almost passed out. The guy goes, no, yours is far more painful. Okay, I'm in Panama. They have Spanish-speaking doctors and nurses, and they also speak English. So at one point, the doctor, he's putting these injections in my shoulder. So three of them, and he's speaking in Spanish. With the last one, I hear him say, give me the longer needle, and he says it in English. And I said, no, that's when you speak Spanish. Not now. So I.

0: look over and I see this thing and I go, oh my God, I'm going to cry. Samso, help me play golf. Hit the ball past these younger guys yesterday.
1: Come on.
0: I dominated you guys yesterday off the tee. Embarrassed.
1: You did.
0: That's how bad you guys played.
1: I didn't play, though.
0: Eli Manning, would Eli take his career over Lionel Messi's? We'll ask him next here on the Dan Patrick Show. 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

0: Eli Manning set to join us. The latest installment of Eli Manning Presents The Undercovers featuring NASCAR champion Ryan Blaney. Available now exclusively on Prime Video. Eli will also have a new upcoming episode this summer featuring the New York Liberty point guard Sabrina Ionescu. Eli joining us on the program. All right, before I get to all this stuff, let me ask you, I don't know if you've heard this question on the show that we've been asking today. Paulie, this is your special. So you knew we were having Eli on, and you asked the nation this question.
1: Eli, hey, buddy. We knew we were going to have you on today. Lionel Messi had a great game last night. So I wanted to experiment with sports fans. Would you rather have your career, two-time Super Bowl champion, on his way to the Hall of Fame NFL quarterback, or Lionel Messi's career as the greatest soccer player probably of all time in the biggest sport on earth, taking away career salaries, just the role and the job?
2: You know, I think that's a tough question. And, you know, I think I'm never going to, you know, second guess or take back my career just because it's not always what you see, you know, what your stats are or what you're labeled as. It's the relationships. It's the friendships. It's the past. It's the things you overcame, that make you proud of what I was able to accomplish. And so I have all the respect for Messi, and, you know, my son's wearing his jersey around, for him at 39 years old to have a hat trick yesterday is unbelievable. But, I've enjoyed my journey, and, I'll stick with it.
0: Better throw, the one to Mario Manningham or the one to David Tyree?
2: The one to Manningham is definitely a better throw. That was kind of the way it's supposed to be done. You're supposed to throw it, you know, to the guy and hit him in stride and, you know, kind of put the ball to a spot where he can catch it and no one else. Tyree was, I mean, you know, probably a better catch is Tyree's, with the guy hanging all over him and, right off the helmet. So I don't know why I'm so good at throwing kind of not that great passes to people where they have to make these great catches. Odell, we got Tyree, we got Manningham. So I'm really good at throwing it just a little bit off where they got to make these awesome one-handed catches.
0: I don't think you get enough credit for the throw to Odell Beckham where he made that catch.
2: Right. I mean, he was interfered with. I always tell Odell, I mean, we had like it was a play we put in kind of a half roll. I'm rolling. I'm going to try to hold the safety a little bit. And he's got like a comeback and go. And he didn't sell the comeback. Like if he would have sold the comeback, he would have walked into that end zone, but he rushed through the comeback. So I'm a little late. I put it out there. He got interfered with anyway, but I mean, I still don't know how he caught that ball with like, you know, just a few fingers, over his head. Don't see the ball hitting your hand. I mean, it's still pretty ridiculous to this day.
0: Can you compare being at the Garden for that game three to anything that you like a Super Bowl? Like, I know you're in the Super Bowl, but just the atmosphere.
2: Yeah.
0: What was that like?
2: It's very different. I mean, a Super Bowl is obviously as a player, you're in it and it's the flashing lights and it's the, but you have fans from both sides. You have, you know, kind of the corporate people who are there, you know, and all of a sudden now, you're at the Madison Square Garden. It's a historic place, and you have only Knicks fans who have been, you know, just waiting for 50 plus years for a championship. And so that energy, that night to start the game, right there, it was the energy kind of into the second quarter. They took the lead. They had their traditional slow start. They take the lead kind of before halftime, and it was rocking and rolling and just, an amazing atmosphere. Such a fun run to watch them, get that championship.
0: What do you remember about your, victory parades with the Giants?
2: Just the amount of people. And I mean, there's 3 million people just looking back from, you know, blocks and blocks just of people sitting there, the confetti coming down, and just the fact that I had no idea what I was getting into. Like I didn't know about the Canyon of Heroes. I didn't know. I grew up in New Orleans. I knew what a parade was. I've kind of seen Mardi Gras and thought that was crazy. You know, this, I mean, I went in kind of blind to what was about to happen, and it was just unbelievable the amount of people that that showed up and that were there for that. It was funny. The other day, I you know, I've gotten to know a couple of the Knicks players. So, you know, I text Josh Hart. I text Jalen Brunson. Just congratulations and just what a performance, and so happy for him. And to enjoy this, celebrate, the parade's going to be awesome for you. And so Brunson, he FaceTimed me back. He didn't respond back, but he FaceTimed me. It was Sunday late afternoon. I'm driving back from a lacrosse tournament with my daughter and my young son, and we're at like a rest area. I'm trying to order food for him. There's people, you know, recognize me. They're asking for pictures, and all of a sudden I get a FaceTime from Jalen Brunson to add to the total chaos. So I'm kind of, you know, I go in a corner, I'm talking to him, and I got my son Charlie, who's 7, next to me, and you know, we watched every game together. We watched the game the night before in a hotel room in Maryland. I mean, he's so fired up for this. We've gone to games. I kind of take the phone down. I'm like, Charlie, we got, you know, Jalen Brunson. Anything you want to say to him, like, about the game or championship? And his only thing he said was, "I have the hiccups." So I was like, "Well done, Charlie. Well done." I think that. So you know, I'm like, Jalen, that's a first. I'm the first of everybody. So you know, he'll always have that moment with Jalen that they shared. That you know, that Charlie had the hiccups.
0: Undercovers featuring Eli, Ryan Blaney. That's available on Prime Video. And then you got one coming up with Sabrina Ionescu. What are you going to do with Sabrina?
2: Sabrina's going. She's going undercover. She did it at a Oregon women's basketball game. Kind of got called into the halftime to do some free throws. She was all dressed up and started, you know, of course was on fire, making every shot, and then went undercover. So she was great. Ryan Blaney did a great job. He went undercover. He's got an old British guy, kind of getting a tour of Team Penske with a bunch of other people. And, his name was Hamish. And, all of a sudden they kind of start riding go-karts and racing each other, and his go-kart was the same speed as everyone else, yet he was completely destroying them, which you know, shows that it's there is some talent into NASCAR and race car driving. It's not just the car, it is the person handling it. But a lot of fun doing these shows, and they're on Amazon, and yeah, Ryan's is coming out soon, and Sabrina's will come out a little later.
0: What made you think of this?
2: Well, I think it all comes kind of from the Chad Powers and going undercover when I did, you know, Penn State, and just how much fun I enjoyed it. Kind of just, you know, the pranking attitude and kind of get to go and show your skill set when no one recognizes you. So it's nice to be in a crowd of fans and they don't know that you're there. And so for me to do that at Penn State, but, you know, Baker Mayfield did a great job, Justin Jefferson. And so it's Donovan Mitchell. So we've had a lot of great shows and exciting for these next two.
0: But if you go to a neighborhood cookout, local dad's going to throw football?
2: We're going to toss it around. You know what happens? No, that was kind of funny. I enjoy, like, you go to the neighborhood cookout, there's a bunch of kids. I enjoy, you know, hey, I'll be permanent quarterback and get in there and toss with the kids. It's amazing how the dads all of a sudden start venturing in, like, yeah, I want to play a little bit. I want to catch one. I'll start throwing some, like, high ones, like almost like punts, throw as high as you can and see the dads try to catch it. And, you know, it's really just to embarrass them in front of their kids. That is the whole purpose of it. You know, because they will not catch these high ones. It's moving around. They're diving for it. You also see, like, if their own kid, you know, 9-year-old kid, he's on a post route, I throw it to him and he drops it, the dad gets so disappointed. You know, it's like, come on, this was your chance. This is your chance, son. Like, the kid's 9. The longest throw he's ever caught from his buddy is like 20 yards. Now, you know, this one's 45 yards. There's a low probability of them catching it the first time.
0: No Mario Manninghams, no Odell Beckham.
2: Not with the 9-year-olds. They're not quite there. So you got to kind of put it right in the chest. So that's tough for me.
0: Congratulations on Undercovers. It'll be Prime Video, and it'll be NASCAR's champion, Ryan Blaney. And then later on this summer, it'll be Sabrina Ionescu. Great to catch up with you again. Thank you, Eli.
2: Thanks, Dan. Always a pleasure, pal.
0: Eli Manning. Yeah, Paulie asked the question. And Eli said he'd prefer to be Eli.
1: That's another vote.
0: What's the percentage now, Dylan, of those who would want to be Eli over Lionel Messi?
3: 76.7%, and we have not had a vote from Messi yet, but we imagine he'll vote for himself too.
0: Yes, if we got Messi on, I think Messi is going to take his career as well. A couple of phone calls in here. Eddie in Ohio. Hi, Eddie. What do you have?
4: Hey now, Danny. 5'9", 140. Hey, I was listening to you earlier, and my local shop has your cigars. I don't know if they ship out of town or not. I'm happy to pass on the information to Tyler or even ship a box out for you myself if you would like.
0: I will have Tyler, if you'll give Tyler the information on your cigar shop, and then we can reach out to them. I appreciate that, Eddie.
4: No worries, man. Looking out for you and showing you how far your reach is.
0: Thank you. Thank you. All the way to Ohio, and I have a favorite cigar. I got this. Now, I've had the My Father brand cigars, and then I was in Pittsburgh for the draft, and we were there at, you know, Cigar Lounge. I'm like, what do you want me to try? And the guys there, they were like, we got three cigars for you to try. And I said, at the end of the trip, I said, I'll take a box of that, a box of that, and a box of that. And this My Father Blue, great cigar, great cigar. And then I opened my big yap, and now I can't find it anywhere. Rocco in Tucson. Hi, Rocco.
5: Hi, Dan. How are you?
0: Great, Rock.
5: I'm a big, big, long-time listener. Never called in before. A little nervous, but we'll get through that. Couple of real quick things. 5'6", 160. Small body, short arms, and small hands for Marvin. Also, two things. It's funny you're having Eli on and you speak of Tyree, because about 6 months ago, you guys did a great piece on best and worst moments of you know, our lives in sports. And I had the privilege of being my career was with Gillette, so Boston and the Patriots, big time. And in 2008, obviously, I got to see Eli do his magic with Tyree, which was one of the worst moments of my life because that led to a loss. And then just 7 short years later in the same stadium, about 2 sections over, I got to see Wilson throw his pick to Butler, which was one of the greatest sports moments of my life. So I hope you guys do that again.
0: Thank you, Rocco. Thank you. Yeah, the throw to Mario Manningham. I mean, that is a all-time throw. And considering it was in the Super Bowl, I mean, it does not get played anywhere near with Tyree. Because Tyree, it, you know, Eli escaping to make the throw, and that Tyree catches it with Rodney Harrison playing as well as you could possibly play that moment, and David Tyree still caught it. That's more about the catch. Mario Manningham, that's about the throw. Yeah, Marv.
6: Is David Tyree kind of like OG Anunoby, where you always remember that one play? I know OG's a better player than Tyree, but if you don't know anything about the NBA, you'll always remember the OG play.
0: But Tyree didn't play after that. He didn't have another catch in his career after that, I don't think. So now, if that was the last shot of OG Anunoby's career, that would resonate pretty loudly. Not that this one doesn't. But Tyree didn't have another catch in his career. But I do think when you think of OG Anunoby, it will be that one play. Yes, Paulie.
1: That was Tyree's last season with the Giants. He hurt his knee, missed the next season, was on Baltimore, never caught another pass.
0: Let's take a break. Last call for phone calls. And it's a Pizza Wednesday. Dylan, pizza's ready, coming out of the oven?
3: Hot and fresh, Dan.
0: Oh, all right. 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
1: Dan Hicks will be calling the U.S. Open at Shinnecock starting tomorrow. He'll join us tomorrow morning. Stat of the day has been brought to you by Panini America, the official trading cards of the Dan Patrick Show. Final results of the poll question. Dylan?
9: All righty, Dan. Would you rather be Lionel Messi or Eli Manning?
1: Now, Paulie says that he has a poll question that might be dumber than this one tomorrow.
10: Almost guaranteed.
1: Almost guaranteed it could be dumber. Now, this is just the careers, the accomplishments on the field, on the pitch, not the money that goes with this. Although the fame comes with this. Yes, Paulie.
10: I'm quite proud of how this poll turned out because the fervor about it is exactly what I wanted. And the seeing if enough people would pick a football player, a good one, a very good one, over the greatest soccer player of all time would pan out. And it did.
1: Okay.
10: Tomorrow's
1: you're doubling down on
10: tripling down. splitting tens, Dan.
1: So you got one that'll rival this one tomorrow.
10: I think so.
1: Okay. The final results, Dylan?
11: 23%, Dan. Do you want to guess?
1: Took Eli Manning's career.
11: They did, which means 77% took Lionel Messi. It's been bouncing around between 76.5 and 78, so...
1: Jeff in Raleigh. Hi, Jeff. What do you have for me today?
12: Dan.
1: Hey.
12: Thanks for taking my call.
1: Yep.
12: 60205, Dad Bod. Two things. First of all, the greatest Jalen has to be the OG Jalen Rose. But the greatest Jalen in the NHL is James Jalen Chatfield, because he is the only Jalen in the NHL.
1: All right. Yeah, Jalen Rose, I think, started all of this, didn't he, Marvin?
13: Yes, his mother created the name. Father's name was James, and his uncle's name was Len. So Jalen.
1: Yeah, his dad was Jimmy Walker, basketball player, and was a real. I actually saw his dad play in person in Cincinnati.
13: Jalen didn't.
1: No, he did not. He did not.
13: Dead to him club.
1: Yeah, he didn't have any contact with him. Yes, Dylan.
11: This is a little off topic, but I've been thinking about it since you brought it up. The burger in Panama.
1: Yeah.
11: What was on? Was it a standard cheeseburger with like lettuce, tomato, and no onion? Obviously,
1: yeah, yeah.
11: That's it.
1: Yeah,
11: nothing schnazzy. No,
1: nope.
11: You know,
1: nope.
11: Bacon jam.
1: Nope, nope.
11: Just a classic cheeseburger.
1: I've never had a burger that was that good. I haven't. Now the food was great in Panama. They know what they're doing with spices down there, but no, I went to a restaurant with Jay Glazer one night. Food was awesome, unbelievable, tasty, spicy, delish. Yes, yes.
11: I mean, we're just taking your word for it right now. We could all take a little field trip to Panama.
1: No.
11: Well, I guess I'll never get to try the burger then.
1: No, because when I go down there, you know, I have to go through all this stuff, and then they hook me up to an IV, and then I get stuff. I mean, you have to go down there and do stem cell. Do you guys want to do stem cell?
11: Probably help a lot, honestly.
10: Stem cell with a side of burger.
1: It's helped me. Yes, it's helped me considerably. And Jay Glazer as well. And you'll go down there, and you'll see kind of a who's who of some celebrities, athletes there as well. But yeah, it's what they do in Panama, they don't do in the United States. And that's umbilical cord stem cell, where they are attached to a hospital. They monitor the baby and the mother. They get the stems, or they get the umbilical cord. They take the stem cells out and they pump them into me. Yes, Dylan.
11: Don't they do stem cells from like shark DNA too? Isn't that a thing?
1: Not there in Panama.
11: No.
1: Not aware.
11: I'll find one.
1: Yeah. But no, this facility, they're called Origins. And they, you know, it's white glove. It's, you know, unbelievable. But it helped me. I always tell people, and I have an autoimmune. And I don't know how it'll work with you, with your conditions. But they're treating a lot of different things with stem cell. David in Maryland. Hi, David. What do you have for me today?
14: 200 down from 255, one shot a week, not in my head. Two things. I would like to talk to somebody. I will do a pizza Wednesday, a meat Friday that will beat anything you've ever done. I've been in the food business since 1980. I'll bring it all. You need to do nothing.
1: Well, we do have Chef Greg, and I would like to side with Chef Greg and Dylan. But David, thank you. We have a lot of offers for people who want to come in for a Meat Friday.
15: Now, maybe there's a food festival nearby that you can display your wares. Yes, yes, Dion.
11: He's in Maryland. If he's willing to bring up some blue crabs, I would be okay with that.
15: No. Then we're going to have a parade of people coming in. Can't do that.
11: If you bring crabs.
15: George in Wisconsin. Hi, George.
16: 5'8", 125. I was calling to ask you whether OG Anunoby should have won MVP over Jalen Brunson.
15: What do you think, George?
16: I think he should have, because even though Jalen Brunson had the 45-point game in the finals, I think OG Anunoby led them to that Game 5 win because of game-winning shot that helped in Game 3.
15: Well, I would say this, George, and thank you for calling in. If OG Anunoby had that tip in to win Game 5, he would be your MVP. There was a recency bias. Even before we had Game 5, Jalen Brunson was the favorite to be the MVP. And I thought OG Anunoby should have been the favorite, at least going into Game 5. And then Brunson, you know, he went off. This day in sports history, Paul.
10: 1976, Dan, it was announced that the NBA and ABA would merge. And, oh, you remember this one, 1994, O.J. Simpson and the Ford Bronco slow-speed chase around Los Angeles during the NBA Finals.
15: Yeah. Well, I've been around a lot of things. But being in the Garden that night, and all of a sudden, you know, I'm covering the NBA Finals, but I'm watching O.J. and I'm watching on a monitor, and I'm thinking, this is surreal. And people in the Garden wanted to know about O.J. Like, NBA Finals is going on. They're like, what's going on with O.J.? I'm like, he's still in his Bronco driving. Unbelievable. Crazy. Todd, what'd you learn today?
17: One of the comparisons you provided in the opening segment today, Pelé to Elgin Baylor.
15: Dylan.
11: Stem cells and cheeseburgers.
15: Yeah. In Panama. Marvin.
13: Fritzy wants to be Eli, not Messi.
15: He is Messi as Eli. Yes, Paulie.
10: Messi has yet to vote in our poll.
15: Oh, yeah. Somebody's going to find him. Ask him. Todd, what did I learn?
17: One of your first dates with your wife was taken to see Gretzky play for the Oilers against the Flyers.
15: 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Thanks for your contributions for Fritzy, Marv, Dylan, Paulie. 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
25: Yo. At the World Cup, Lionel Messi with the hat trick to lead Argentina past Algeria 3-0 in KC. Messi tied the all-time record 16 for most World Cup goals. Also became the oldest player at 38 to score three goals in a game at the tournament. France beat Senegal 3-1 in Jersey. Norway with a 4-1 win over Iraq in Foxborough. Baseball, Yankees smacked four homers. Crushed the White Sox 12-2 in New York. Manager Aaron Boone says the offense had a great night. A
26: couple breaks and, they gave us a base runner or two, and then guys are really able to take advantage of it.
25: Shohei Ohtani with the solo homer in the sixth. That's all the Dodgers needed to shut out the Rays 1-0. Saints bringing back their all-time sack leader, signed defensive end Cameron Jordan to a one-year deal, and the Vegas Golden Knights announced that John Tortorella will not return as head coach next season. That's sports. I'm Ron Tomas.
27: When people ask, tell them the truth. 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
29: Play that back. Wait a minute. Wemby is 22. 22-year-old athletes, even prodigies, are not built to walk into pro sports and dominate men. The Knicks have men.
28: A new day in The Herd starts now.
29: Ladies and gentlemen. You guys can laugh at me all you want.
28: This is The Herd.
29: Oh, yeah. The
28: Herd. With Colin Cowherd.
29: I'm setting the tone.
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31: This is The Herd.
29: All right, you want to talk sports?
28: The Herd with Colin Cowherd starts now.
29: Okay, here we go. Oh, today's a day. England. You'll get your first look at England. Portugal and Ronaldo today. Could it top yesterday? World Cup. The network that actually discusses it. Welcome back. It is great to be here. And I've said this before, I would be viewed as a casual, although some of the guys on my staff are all in all the time. But American soccer fans, you know, they a little bit of a chip on their shoulder. They feel ignored. There's no reason to mock them. You know what? This is a great time, and they're going to make sure you understand how much they know. But yesterday's a prime example. Stars carry teams. It is beyond schemes. Let's talk Messi. Like a Jalen Brunson in the fourth quarter, he is the system. He took over. Yesterday, we saw three superstars shining. three different ways at three different moments in their career. Let's start with Messi. 38 years old, three goals, Argentina debuts group stage. He's only 5'7", 150. But he is probably technically the greatest player arguably ever. Beautiful. IQ. There's a smoothness to his flow. These are not schemes, play design. They are talent. He is so good on the ball. The ability to manipulate space, timing, angles, passing, dribbling. There's a little Steph Curry resemblance. He looks different. Then there's Mbappe. He, unlike Messi, is now in his athletic prime. 27. Little like an NFL wide receiver in terms of speed and agility, strong, athletic, can just outrace people. 14 World Cup goals in 15 World Cup matches doesn't even make sense. That's why France are favorites now. American fans can kind of relate to him. He is just a world-class athlete in his prime, consistently making dynamic plays. When the ball comes off his foot, it looks different. And then there's Norway's Erling Haaland. Oh, Erling, where have you been? He's our Gronk, right? In the World Cup, he's 6'5". It's an incredibly difficult matchup. He overpowers people. He's the classic target striker. It is a lot of brute force. He is big and strong, a little bit like Zlatan Ibrahimovic. In the air, nobody can really defend him. He just looks different. His misses, his makes, it is all brute force. And you watched these three yesterday, all-time greats, three different styles, three different sizes, all on display. None of them are part of a system. They are the system. Later today, it's England and then Ronaldo. And here was Stu Holden after the stars took over yesterday on Fox.
1: I just imagine them? These stars, though, who, you know, sitting at home watching each other, where first Mbappe goes, it's your turn, two goals. Then Haaland goes, two goals. Messi's like, hey, Brad, hold my beer. Yeah. That's cute, guys. How about a hat trick tonight? Yeah. So what is Ronaldo going to do tomorrow?
29: Yeah, it is. Now we're starting to see the first week, the Americans, the Germans dominate. And now you're getting Messi. Now you're going to get Ronaldo. It's England today. It felt like yesterday, kind of the sea opened for the World Cup. It was fantastic. All right. Maybe the sea is opening at the World Cup on Fox, but the door may be closing on what the Lakers can do in free agency, because the story this morning is LeBron and the Lakers, they're talking. And we've got new owners for the Lakers, and they have a lot of lettuce. The Dodgers owners. But they're also discovering that the NBA of all of our pro leagues is the hardest. It's an incremental league. It is the hardest league to make trades and the hardest league to make big improvements year to year. In fact, if you look at the top five free agents this year, these are the cream of the crop. It's a Jalen Duren from the Pistons who can't really create his own shot and had an awful playoff. James Harden of the Cavs, you really want to get into that business. Austin Reeves, good player, but a ceiling athletically. Isaiah Hartenstein, center for OKC, who I like a lot, but he's really expensive. And LeBron James at 42 years old. That's the cream of the crop. Some would put Trae Young in there, but he seems to drive coaches crazy. So there's just not that many avenues to quickly improve in the NBA, and they make trades very difficult. You've got to match salaries. So like what the New England Patriots did, awful to the Super Bowl, you can't really duplicate it. Now you could say, oh, what about San Antonio? Okay, there is a guy named Wemby. There's nobody on the planet like him. And by the way, they got dominated when they got there by the Knicks. So my take is the new Laker owners, these are people that have moved off stars. Cody Bellinger and Manny Machado, they've moved off stars. Trey Turner. But football's different and baseball's different. You can defer payments in Major League Baseball. In the NFL, you got a college draft where you can find Brock Purdy in the seventh round. You can find Puka Nacua in the fifth round. You can find Tom Brady in the sixth round. That doesn't exist in the NBA. Two rounds, you're kind of out of players usually by about pick 14. Jokic and Draymond Green, Tony Parker, they're outliers. So I think they look at LeBron and they're saying to themselves, we got to get the number right. But last year he gave you 21 points, 7 assists, and 6.5 rebounds. There's like 4 guys in the NBA that did that. I wish he was 32. It would be much easier. And then his defense could basically shield Luka and Austin Reeves' inability to lock down guys. But there's a difference between good and great. There are no great options for the Lakers. All this stuff about Giannis. I mean, go look at what a team like Portland could offer Giannis. I was looking at something last night on the interweb about teams interested in Giannis. And I'm like, oh, the Portland offer blows everybody away. He just doesn't want to go to Portland, right? He wants to be closer to Greece, perhaps. Miami doesn't have much, but that's where he wants to play. So there's limitations on what you can do. And Frank Isola and I talked about this last week.
4: There was a lot of buzz around the team that the idea of perhaps LeBron joining the Warriors after the season, and a lot of that has to do especially with his relationship with Steph Curry. It does make a lot of sense. I think if you were to leave the Lakers, and I don't know why, if I'm the Lakers, I'd want to have him. I think he played really well this season for what you should expect from a guy who's 41 years old. He's not going to play 82 games, and they needed Luka Doncic.
29: All right, so that's where we stand. I want to give you a heads up today. Yesterday, J-Mac and I got into an argument about the Cleveland Browns. I tend to think they're undervalued, and I think it's so easy to beat up on the Browns that everybody's like, they stink. So today, I'm going to do it, and I usually do it later in the summer, but the summer's just sort of starting, although it's stormy here in Chicago. Occasionally, we get clouds here.
4: Sure.
29: Like once a summer. So I'm going to give you my 4 favorite overs.
4: Oh,
29: and my 4 favorite unders, they're called future bets, over-unders. I'm going to do that in 30 minutes from now at the end of hour number 1. Now, you know this, J-Mac. You got to give me a little bit of credit. This is where I've been pretty good.
5: Yes.
29: I've been pretty good at my over-unders. So This will be an early summer present before the storms hit in Chicago. And you guys can all have your fun.
5: I can't believe you're going to be actually advocating people to put after-tax dollars
29: yes.
5: on the Cleveland Browns over. Is that what you're doing?
29: Yes.
5: Oh, my
29: and
5: gosh.
29: That's one of the teams I feel very
5: buyer
29: good about.
5: Buyer beware.
29: It. So today, if you are a casual with soccer, England, this is their best team. Remember, England's only won it one time. So whenever we get these kind of precious soccer fans are, well, I want to see us win. England's won it one time. They're a soccer country. But this is their best team in a while. Yeah. Also, Ronaldo, like Messi, probably not in his prime, a little out of it. Certainly in his financial prime, if you look at his contract. But he wouldn't be shocking. Portugal is one of those 5 or 6 teams we look at with a chance to be really, really special. So today is a great day on Fox and FS1. Keep it right here. In the U.S., there's a break-in every 26 seconds. That means somewhere right now there's an intruder getting closer to your house or your condo. The problem is most security systems only alert you after a break-in started. 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
3: 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So the United States in the group stage faces Australia Friday. Australia is an interesting team. They pack it in defensively. They have almost no possession. They only had like 25, 30% possession time in a 2-0 win. That's historically rare. We had almost 75% possession time on a dominating win over Paraguay. We will control the ball Friday against Australia. They pack it in. They've got big athletes. Can you break the wall? Can you score? But we will control. We'll get far more shots on goal than Australia. We will look like the more aggressive team. And that's a big part of Mauricio Pochettino, the manager of the United States men's national team. That's his belief, is that relegation overseas in England means you have to win or you get knocked down a peg. American soccer has never quite felt like that. Well, we gave it our best. Here's something to remember, though. Only 8 countries, 15% of the field, has ever won a World Cup. It's like college football. We convince ourselves anybody can win, but there's a VIP club that Indiana entered last year that's very unique. Very few teams can really. Next year, there's probably 6 teams with a chance to win a national championship, top 7. So there's been 22 World Cups. 4 countries have 16 of the titles. You can guess who they are, like Brazil, Italy, Argentina, and Germany. For the record, even countries where soccer is their NFL, their beginning and end, England has 1 World Cup title. Spain has 1 World Cup title. And they commit everything to it. Politics, money, momentum, everything. Spain and England, 1. So that's why Friday's first half for our guys felt so special. Aggressive, skilled, attacking, dominating time of possession. It felt different. It wasn't just set pieces. It wasn't counterattacking. It was open play. Our passing, if you look at some of the data from possession to passing, it's like all-time World Cup stuff. It all came together. It's that.

0: I talked to someone yesterday.
1: My NBA scout in the Eastern Conference thought he was like 12, 13, 14. He's a little older. I think he
0: looks
1: like...
0: That's falling, though. He was awesome.
1: He's a big body. Also, he started basketball late.
0: Yes.
1: So I think it's unfair to say, well, I think his game has another level to it. And I think he's a really, really good kid. He's a really, really good player. So, I mean, if he gets drafted 12 or 13 in a bad draft, he's probably your third, fourth, or fifth pick.
0: He goes to OKC. He's going to play next year, right?
1: Oh, absolutely.
0: Yeah.
1: All right. In Chicago, it's the Herd.
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11: So, Colin, I want to think back to the 2022 World Cup. We talked about it a lot on the show. Messi scores and wins, and we think he's going to walk off a champion, and he's done. Well, not quite. He had his first game in this World Cup last night, and it was memorable. A freaking hat trick for the GOAT. Lionel Messi, unbelievable performance, tying the record for most goals in a World Cup. Here's John Strong with the call on the 76th minute goal from Messi.
12: Nico Gonzalez, Lionel Messi! First career World Cup hat trick ties the all-time goal scoring record.
13: Well, he got his World Cup 4 years ago, and now he's out to get every other World Cup record with his 16th World Cup goal and a hat trick. He's from another planet. Enjoy him while he's still playing.
11: We don't even realize the era we're in, right? We just saw Tom Brady quarterback deep into his 40s. We're watching LeBron star into his 40s. This is uncharted territory. Messi at 38, absolutely cooking in the World Cup. Right. I mean, Colin, I just wonder, like, is this going to be the new normal for stars?
14: Yes.
11: Are we going to see Mbappe, you know, at like 37 dominating in the World Cup the way Messi? Like, this is insane.
14: Think about just what you and I, you know, I take now. I was never like somebody that took like supplements or any of that stuff. I'm taking 3 or 4 things in the morning, couple things at night. Like, think about what premier athletes are ingesting. Like, the quality of nutrition, the quality of training. They're just, guys are maintaining the arc has changed. You know, it's like, it was like 24 to like 29 has now become like 24 to like 33, where you can just maintain an elite level for longer. And, you know, I mean, just the way we look at alcohol, you know, and what it does, just the way we look at like rest, used to be like get hydration and sleep. There's just so many different things now that keep that elite level longer.
11: And that's why people who love to harp on, well, the players were better in the 70s and 80s, and Babe Ruth was so much better. Like, they don't get it.
14: Go back, I mean, go back and look at Jordan was doing steak and potatoes and bottles of wine on off days and playing cards and smoking cigars. It was a different world than it is today. And you go look at now players now, they don't go out. I mean, I was looking at Ronaldo's diet. There's no carbs. It is like vegetables, green, fish, protein all day, no carbs. I mean, it's just a different world. So, yeah. You know, if you take the old guys and put them in today's world, it would be different. But Michael Jordan, I mean, it was cigars and cards and steak and potatoes and like fighters now, UFC fighters, international players, like don't eat red meat,
11: yeah.
14: You know, before big events. The world's changed.
11: The other thing about Messi watching him, Colin, is unbelievably, he conserves energy like nobody else. He's almost like scientific, like, hey, I'm going to just walk around for a little while.
14: Yep.
11: And you're like, well, what's Messi doing? He's resting and waiting for his moment to strike like a cobra and just be like, boom, oh my gosh, what just happened? He's so good at that. This kid, he's just such a marvel to watch him. Anyways, all right, let's go to the U.S. national team, Colin. Sticking in the World Cup. Friday, big one against Australia. It's trending like Christian Pulisic will be good to go. We'll know more after today's training session. Tim Weah spoke to the media about the matchup against Australia.
0: They're going to play a super aggressive game. I think the counter is going to be something that they look to play with Yaron Koundé, who's very fast and speedy and technical. So I think, you know, it's going to be a fun game to watch. I think, you know, with us, we have huge respect for Australia and what they do. I think, you know, me personally, when I used to watch Tim Cahill, it was amazing. And then I had the opportunity to play with Tom Rogic at Celtic. So, you know, we know what they're capable of. We have a huge respect for them.
14: Listen, they're a big team, Australia, that will pack it in, back five, and they'll dare you to break that wall. They will not have a lot of time of possession. They had one of the lowest times of possession ever for a winning team in World Cup history. Meanwhile, we had one of the highest time of possessions. We have much more quality, upper-level, offensively skilled players. 100%. They are big. They will counterattack. They actually play a little bit like we used to play. Yeah. They're a counterattacking team, and they want to win it 1-0 and get out of town. Like, that's not what we play now.
11: So I was doing some research on their meeting in October. We beat them 2-1. They actually led 1-0. We came back and beat them. But they didn't have our full A team. Now, Pulisic did play 31 minutes. He got hurt in that game. They had largely their A team. But our two goals were scored by Haji Wright, who's on the bench here with the U.S. team. And the two assists were from Roldan, who's also on the bench. Yeah. They haven't seen Balogun, Colin. I'm just telling you, the more and more I dig into this game, we're in great shape. 1-0 or 2-0, it will be my prediction. And then we win the group. And then, you know, you and I start fighting for tickets for the round of 32 game against Canada or whoever we're going to smash on July 1st. All right, let's wrap up with the NBA. Warriors are just such a focal point of this offseason. There was a lot of LeBron chatter. Well, now here comes Kawhi Leonard as a name we're hearing that the Warriors are targeting to join forces with Steph, Draymond, and Jimmy Butler. I don't know how they're going to get Kawhi, but the other name is fascinating, and it's Trey Murphy of the Pelicans. Now, he's one of these guys who's long. He's a little thinner than OG Anunoby. OG's got about like 30 pounds. But I looked at their profile. When you look at like wingspan and all these advanced stats, Trey Murphy's actually an interesting guy. He lines up a lot like OG, but thinner. And the Warriors reportedly want Trey Murphy badly. Now, he's due to get paid. Believe it or not, he averaged over 20 a game, Colin. And I looked at OG Anunoby. He's a zero-time All-Star. That's one of the crazy. I was like, what? Zero-time All-Star for OG Anunoby. And if you could get Trey Murphy to be 80% of OG, I think that's a sneaky good move if the Warriors can pull that off. Your thoughts?
14: Yeah, I mean, it'd be nice if they had some youth. I mean, they're an older team, and Kawhi Leonard, similarly, with injuries. It's like the 49ers. Well, the problem is you get hurt more often, and you're out longer when you're hurt. I mean, when's Jimmy Butler coming back? So, they have this... It's kind of complication. Young players do not play well in their system. So you've got to get the right young guy if you're going for it.
11: Yeah. Now, I know the aspiration situation with Kawhi versus the league, that's unsettled. I cannot imagine anybody trading for Kawhi with that hanging over his head, right? They got to resolve that first, correct?
14: Yeah, well, you know what this story tells me? LeBron and the Warriors, they made a run.
11: It's over.
14: LeBron and Rich Paul went back to the Lakers. The story that came out today is LeBron eyeing the Lakers and they're negotiating. That got leaked by somebody. What it tells you is LeBron did talk to the Warriors and they didn't get him a number, or he didn't hear what he wanted to hear. And so therefore, by the way, stuff gets out when people want it out. Why is the LeBron story get out today? Because LeBron and his people want it out today. Maybe they're sending a message to the Warriors. You got to do better. That offer, that discussion, that's not good enough.
11: And is this the Warriors saying, well, hey, LeBron,
14: we'll go younger.
11: Yeah, exactly. Huh. So they're playing games.
14: Why do the Warriors and Lakers, why do stories leak today? Because LeBron has discussions with the Warriors. So it's all, you know, things get out when somebody, one of the parties, wants it out. And that's what we're seeing. J-Mac with the news.
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11: We're just 2 days away from the U.S. continuing their World Cup quest. 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
14: You ever had that feeling? You're somewhere, it could be late at night, or maybe it's just a situation where it just you get this feeling where you don't quite feel safe. And you're like, it doesn't have to be late at night. It doesn't have to be in a bad part of town. There's times in my life, not that often, but I'm like, I don't necessarily feel really safe in this space. And I always kind of feel like that with like a business I have. Like there are just certain times I'm like, yeah, this feels like a bad hire, or this feels like it could go sideways fast. And I've always thought, like, if I was a GM, like that's why you have to be in the locker room. You have to read body language. You have to make a lot of calls. You got to be able to not only see and predict problems, you got to kind of feel them before they happen. You got to watch trends. Don't overanalyze, but like no analytics, but don't go crazy on them. So the Niners have done this thing where I just don't get it. They're really old and really expensive and really brittle. And an issue is that is hard in pro sports. Older players get hurt more often and take longer to recover. And in football, you know, you're getting tackled. There's a lot of a regulated level of violence. So I don't really buy over the last several years, the Rams and the Seahawks to me feel like young, athletic. They've moved off needy players. But yet the Niners, again, this offseason, they go get Mike Evans and Dre Greenlaw. Older players who have had injuries. They paid Trent Williams and Christian McCaffrey and George Kittle and older players who have had injuries. Now, I'm not denying the greatness of the aforementioned players, but here is Kyle Juszczyk saying, I like where we are.
29: There's no easy games here out in the NFC West for sure. But we feel great about where our team's at. The fact that we won 13 games last season with all that we had to deal with, I think, you know, that's easy to forget, and rightfully so. You know, the Seahawks, they won a Super Bowl. The Rams had a great season, and they've had some great additions in the offseason. So I can understand why that is the case. But I think we feel great about where we're at, man. I love our squad.
14: The Niners had a historically easy schedule last year, and all their old players are now a year older, and they doubled down on more older players, Greenlaw and Evans. Remember, they were blown out by the Rams in November and blown out twice late in the year by the Seahawks, non-competitive games. And I think this is the difference in why they've fallen back. The Rams, the minute they felt Jalen Ramsey was kind of doing his own thing, out. The minute Todd Gurley had an off year, a dip, out. Cooper Kupp, out. The Seahawks, DK Metcalf, getting a little loud and a little needy, gone. Tariq Woolen, a little bit of an ego, boom, gone. Seattle and the Rams, they don't get nostalgic at all. And I don't think you can in football. I think the Niners have gotten kind of nostalgic. It's like the Deebo Samuel situation. Well, it'll work itself out. Didn't. Messi gone. Brandon Ayuk. Well, yeah, we like him. It'll work itself out. Didn't. Gone. Like sometimes the Niners, you know, it's like one of these things in sports. The Niners sort of operate on feelings. And the Rams and the Seahawks, to me, it's all business. And when they feel it, little too much ego, a little too much noise, just a dip in production, gone. And I know that sounds cold and heartless, but, you know, it's kind of, when I look at the Niners, I just don't get the plan. It doesn't feel or look right. Old, brittle, and expensive do not age well in the National Football League. So I saw this stat. I've said before, I grew up in the 70s with the NBA. The first game I ever remember watching was like 1972, bunk bed, Blazers, Lakers, old Wilt, headband Wilt. Blazers were down big, came back to win. I remember that. So going back to 1960, I'm looking at this map. There's only been 15% of NBA champs since 1960. 15% that have won a championship without an MVP or a former MVP. What is interesting is that the era I grew up with had the most of them. The 75 Warriors, the 77 Blazers, and the 79 Sonics. And all of those had a little bit of what the Knicks just had, where you had one dominant late-game go-to guy, Rick Barry for the Warriors, Bill Walton for the Blazers, and I would say like Gus Williams or Jack Sigma would toggle back and forth on that, but that's what the Knicks are. The Knicks are a 70s NBA team where you have a go-to play initiator and closer in Jalen Brunson, and then smartly constructed B to B plus guys, OGs and A, but a lot of B to B plus guys who fall in line and lean into their star with no resentment at all. So, I think the great thing about the NBA now, what it's become is like the 70s, it's not a go buy a championship league. If you've got an A and a closer, if you got your Elvin Hayes for Washington, your Rick Barry, your Gus Williams, your Bill Walton, and you surround them with really nice B and B plus guys, maybe an A minus guy in there, Maurice Lucas on the Blazers, or a Jack Sigma or a Dennis Johnson for the Sonics, you can be a champion now. Jalen Brunson's thoughts on leading the Knicks to the title.
1: Words can't describe it, but I'll say I put a lot of time and effort into trying to be the best player I can be to try and help a team win. Just really thankful I have the organization, the coaching staff, my teammates to have my back every single day. I think that means the most to me.
14: So I do think it's interesting. The media's taken a lot of criticism, and Ryan Russillo and I talked about this, that, you know, you guys did not project this. No, we did not. We did not project this. The media is usually good at one thing. We're pretty good at, like, when we start buying into somebody early, 13 years old, 15 years old, 16 years old, Tiger Woods, he was as good as we thought. Wemby, LeBron, as good as we thought. People thought Carmelo was good. They didn't think he was LeBron. Like, we're usually right on that stuff. Kobe Bryant very early was, yeah, he's going to be the closest thing to MJ. Well, he was, and though he's passed, he still is the closest thing we've ever had. David Thompson, MJ, and Kobe, very similar styles athletically. I think the media is pretty good at saying, okay, this is different. This is, and I think Wemby falls into that. Defensively, I've never seen anything like Wemby. But Jalen Brunson was a second-round NBA pick. So remember, that means every single NBA GM, even the good ones, were like, yeah, I know, he won a ton at Villanova. We don't think he's it. Even though his dad was an NBAer, he was a championship-level player, he was a very good recruit, every single GM in the league passed on him. All right, so you know, when I hear like anonymous troll guys, an expert on Jalen Brunson, his dad didn't know he would be this good. He's just got a lot of mental strength, and he's relentless, and he works really, really hard. And I think sometimes Russillo said this, we don't understand like how hard and how much great players want it. Now, the question is, are we overstating his greatness? We know the Knicks aren't a great team. They trailed double digits in all these games. Like, they're not an all-time great team. Nobody thinks they're Shaq and Kobe. The question is, are we overstating what he is? He's still 6'2", not a great defender. This was smart roster construction, and he is a terrific, like Steve Nash. He does get his own shot consistently. Here's Nick Wright yesterday defending Brunson going forward.
0: He, Jalen Brunson, in the last 4 years, who leads the entire NBA in playoff wins? Jalen Brunson. Second in the entire NBA in playoff points per game? Jalen Brunson. First in 30 and 40-point playoff games? Jalen Brunson. This is a team that before he got there had won one playoff series in 15 years. They immediately won a playoff series in each of his first 2 years. Before he got there, hadn't made a conference finals in 25 years. They made it in year three. Hadn't been to an NBA finals in 27 years. They made it in year four. Hadn't won a championship in 53 years. They just did it.
14: I think the two things you can undeniably say about Jalen Brunson, high school, college, Dallas, New York, he is a winning player. And a lot of great athletes are not winning players. He is a winning player. And the second thing I think you have to say about Jalen Brunson is we overstate athleticism in this league. Jokic, to me, on any given night, is the best player in the league. I mean, he can move like a refrigerator. Like, he's not a big jumper. We tend to, and I think the European infusion to basketball, Jason, is when we think of European players, the first word you think of is skill, not supreme athleticism. Mm-hmm. I don't look at Luka as a supreme athlete. And I think what's happening all over basketball is that Ant's a great athlete. Cooper Flagg is a great athlete. And that can help. But there is, the way the spacing is now, and everybody has to handle the ball. Everybody. I can remember going back to the NBA. I covered Isaiah Ryder, J.R. Ryder. He didn't have a left hand. He literally had to only dribble with his right hand. Clyde Drexler didn't have much of a left hand. Everybody now, ambidextrous.
11: Yeah.
14: Everybody can dribble. Everybody can shoot a three. Skill supersedes hyper-athleticism. I think that you can definitively say over the last 10 years.
11: 100%. And to Rosillo's point and that bug on the screen, is Brunson underappreciated? I mean, it's almost like Ryan thinks we're overestimating Brunson's greatness because of the playoff run. Colin, I just looked at the last 3 years.
14: No, that's me.
11: How many years does he have to dominate in the postseason before we give him his due?
14: Well, remember, this was his first finals.
11: But so that's not, finals is a team thing. That's not one guy can't lead you to
14: the finals. Dominating the East is different. Dominating, I mean, let's be fair here. The best defense is their West. You know, Minnesota, OKC, San Antonio this year. So I think some of the skepticism was warranted.
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2: The first of four World Cup matches on this Wednesday. Well, they started early and often in Houston.
3: Bissaka at the far post. Neto's cross, and that's headed in! And it's João Neves striking first for Portugal in Houston.
2: Portugal jumping out to a 1-0 lead on the Democratic Republic of the Congo with that goal in the sixth minute, as you saw it on Fox. However, DR Congo answered with their own goal in stoppage time at the end of the first half. They're tied up at one apiece in a match that you could see on Fox. Group L, England and Croatia on Fox at 4 Eastern from Dallas. Ghana and Panama play in Toronto at 7 Eastern on FS1 in Group L, while Group K wraps up with Uzbekistan and Colombia in Mexico City at 10 Eastern tonight on FS1. Day baseball, Mets lead the Reds 4-1 right now in the fifth inning, while the Royals are blanking the Nationals 4-0 in the third. Marlins on top of the Phillies 6-2 in the second. I'm Dan Beyer.
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6: Okay, here we go. 15 minutes, Albert Breer stops by. I already gave you an early Christmas present in June, my four favorite NFL overs, future bets, and my four favorite unders. We will revisit those. So yesterday's World Cup games, and today we've got England and we got Portugal with Ronaldo. So it is going to be, my prediction is, you thought yesterday was great, today could be better. But yesterday gave us a showcase of some of the top players around the world and scoring at will. And one thing is clear to me, listen, it's not schemes. Stars carry their teams at the World Cup to victory. It's stars. Let's talk Messi. Like a Jalen Brunson in the fourth quarter, he is the system. He took over. Yesterday, we saw three superstars shining three different ways at three different moments in their career. Let's start with Messi. 38 years old, three goals, Argentina debuts group stage. He's only 5'7", 150. But he is probably technically the greatest player, arguably ever.

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5: 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Well, I think Vegas makes about one mistake a year, overs, unders, and that's about it. And through the years, I've had some success over unders. Last year, the Patriots. And the Seahawks both were teams I like more than Vegas did. And so I presented my four favorite overs and my four favorite unders about 2 hours ago. And we can put it up on the screen. For instance, I think the Chiefs will be good, but I think 10.5 is a big number. I think they're a 10-7 team. I think they're getting old in spots. And I think their division's really, really good. I like Green Bay. I think the division's unbelievable, and no Micah Parsons or Jeff Hafley. They were 0-4 without Micah last year, and I think the division, I think Kyler Murray's going to make Minnesota dangerous. I think Ben Johnson, Caleb year two. I also think the Lions upgraded at OC and left tackle. So a lot of these are just close. Like, I don't think the Saints are winning 12 games. I think the Saints are a 9-win team in that division. I have told you I think the Giants are undervalued. Jim Harbaugh and John Harbaugh are able to kind of institute their culture in year one. John did it in Baltimore year one, took over a cruddy team in Baltimore, and Jim did it taking over a mess in Los Angeles. So these are my over-unders, and we bring in Albert Breer, Monday morning quarterback. Any big disagreement on those? I mean, I put the Jets under 5.5. I think that I don't know the staff. I don't like the quarterback. Anything jump out to you?
17: I mean, I think the Chiefs are going to be pretty good. You know, I think they have a lot of the elements. I think Kenneth Walker is going to be, has a chance to be a top of the league back and a real difference maker for them. You know, Steve Spagnuolo has shown that he can involve young players on a high level really, really quickly. So I think Delaney and Woods come in there and they could be difference makers fast for Kansas City. I mean, my two concerns with them, you know, would be number one, what the issue that they've got at receiver right now.
18: Yeah.
17: And Rashee Rice's reliability problem. And beyond him, I mean, you're talking about Xavier Worthy and Tyquan Thornton. So there's a depth issue there. Yeah. And then, I mean, Mahomes coming back off the knee. Look, like I looked this up today. It's actually interesting. So all 18 years that Brady was a starting quarterback, all 18 seasons, excluding the one that he hurt his knee in, the Patriots made the playoffs. And there were only two times they didn't get to the divisional round. One was his last year in New England, and then the other one was the year coming off of the knee injury. And so, I think that's kind of the moving target there with Mahomes. The one I really like here that you have, I think the Chargers have a chance to be really good. You know, I think with both the tackles coming back, with Mike McDaniel coming in, you know, Trey Harris, I think, has got a chance to be a breakout guy at receiver alongside Ladd McConkey. And you have, you know, Mike McDaniel working with Justin Herbert. I think the Chargers have a chance to be really, really good. And I'd agree with the Giants being over 7.5 as well.
5: So I want to talk about, I have Cleveland doing an over. And I think Andrew Berry is one of the sharpest young execs in the league. And it's not easy. Cleveland's got an owner that's got strong opinions, especially a quarterback. But I said this with Shedeur Sanders. If you go to the end of last year, it was the 31st ranked offensive line, and he had more touchdowns than Josh Allen, same number as Darnold. I think Shedeur's going to be okay. In fact, I talked to an NFL general manager last night who told me, he said, I had him earmarked as a starting quarterback. Not a great one, but a starting quarterback. And I think they've had back-to-back-to-back good drafts. What do you make on the stories of Andrew Berry coming out publicly and saying, Shedeur looks really good in OTAs? That was echoed by another exec I talked to last night, because I asked him about Sorsby and Shedeur, and they're all like, you know, they're all like, he got underdrafted in the fifth. He's not a fifth-round player. He's closer to a second or a third. What do you make of the Shedeur story? Also, remember this, Albert. He beat Brady most merchandise sold ever. There's a Tebow quality here. Yeah, if he goes on a two-game winning streak, you know what the Tebow thing was like. That's hard to get off of.
17: I mean, I think it's going to be a real competition. You know, I think Deshaun Watson has a shot to win it. And I think one thing that both those guys have going for them at the quarterback position is Todd Monken, like, dig into his history a little bit. He has won and been a part of offenses with lots of different types of quarterbacks. He was with David Garrard in Jacksonville all the way back when he got in the NFL for the first time. He was with Brandon Whedon at Oklahoma State. You know, after that with the Buccaneers, with Fitzpatrick and Jameis Winston. He was at Southern Miss as the head coach. Nick Mullins, who you'll remember from the Niners, was the quarterback there. Stetson Bennett at Georgia. Lamar Jackson with the Ravens. So it's all these different types of quarterbacks, which should tell you whatever Deshaun Watson does well, whatever Shedeur Sanders does well, Todd Monken has it in his bag to help that kid out. You know, and so, like, I think that Monken's going to be able to maximize whoever's playing at quarterback, you know, and then I think it's what you said, which is it's all the young draft picks coming together around whoever the quarterback is. And so, you know, can Quinshon Judkins be the bell cow in his second year as a pro? Is Harold Fannin going to take another step at tight end? And then the rookie, Spencer Fano at left tackle, Casey Concepcion and Denzel Boston at receiver. I really like what they've done in the draft. And the guys in the defensive side of the ball certainly look like difference makers too. Mason Graham, Carson Schlesinger. They've gotten a lot younger across the board. You know, now I think, you know, for whoever the quarterback is, it's the advantage that Monken gives you, and then some of those draft picks becoming what they think they can become.
4: Okay, I told the audience, I made some calls and texts on Brennan Sorsby. Every single exec said he's super talented. They also said, you know, I don't love his judgment or the people around him, not only with the gambling, because he wasn't an addict the first day he gambled, right? That develops. And also, he should have just gone straight to the supplemental draft. Instead, he gets an injunction, and it's just a mess. And he's like, my guys are like, the talent, though, is indisputable. He's really, really talented. That part, everybody agreed on. What do you hear?
17: Big, strong, loose athlete who, and I don't want to make it sound like this is what he's going to become, but when you watch him, what all the executives and the coaches who've watched him will tell you is that he looks like, as far as the way he throws the ball, his style, it's the same sort of genre as Patrick Mahomes, Caleb Williams, Zach Wilson would be the other side of that, you know? And so that's the type of player that you're getting here. And it's going to be a matter of whether or not he can harness it. Now, I think if he had gone back to school, he had a chance to play his way into the top five in 2027. Doesn't mean he would have been a top five pick, but he has that sort of talent, which I think would have put him in the same category as an Arch Manning, a CJ Carr, Lenora Sellers, who have a ton of ability, but still have to harness that ability. I put Dante Moore in a different category because I think he's a little bit more proven than the other guys. But you know, like that's, if you're talking about being able to get that guy for a second or a third round pick in the supplemental draft, you really have to study hard and look at it. And here's the other thing, Colin. I would look at this if you're the Browns, if you're the Jets, if you're the Dolphins, if you're the Cardinals, and you're one of these teams that didn't take one high in 26 and could be looking at taking one in 2027. Here's the carrot for you is that you could get your quarterback situation taken care of now with a two or a three. And if you hit, and you're going to have 6 months to figure out whether or not you hit, well, then you can come back in 2027 and maybe spend a top five pick on a Jeremiah Smith or a Colin Simmons or a Dylan Stewart or a Leonard Moore. Because that draft class is loaded at the top, and having quarterback taken care of going into the draft cycle would be a pretty powerful thing.
4: Well, that's the Ty Simpson Rams. Like, let's get done with it.
17: Yeah. We-

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1: 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We are at midweek. Chris Bowen, our producer, Paul Chestnut with you as today's show presented to you by good friends at Sandy Sensing Nissan, located right on the corner, Airport Boulevard, Highway 29 in Car City. 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Troy got eliminated. West Virginia won 12-0. And Georgia knocked off Texas by a score of 2-0. So you got North Carolina, West Virginia, 1 o'clock today, 6 o'clock tonight. Oklahoma and Georgia. They are the teams that do remain. Okay, while we were at Saints minicamp yesterday, we had the opportunity to talk to Martin Emerson Jr., who obviously in his first year with the Saints had started out with the Cleveland Browns, was going to have that Pro Bowl year projected to have before he had his injury during training camp last year with the Browns, but he signed with the Saints, has participated OTAs, and now in minicamp. And after day one of minicamp, we spoke with Martin Emerson Jr., so let's listen. Well, Martin, here we are, first day minicamp. Just talk about, how's it been going since you started here with the OTAs?
2: Man, it's been great. Truthfully, my first time back on the field, you know, since my injury. So I would say kind of learning curve, you know, learning the defense, getting comfortable in the defense. But just being back out there with my teammates, man, and just getting better every day has been a blessing, and I've been thankful for it.
1: With that injury, how's that been going? Has it been going better than what you planned for?
2: I would say my work ethic was always top tier, you know. So, I mean, I know God, he wouldn't put me through anything that I can't get through. So when it was time to just come out here and let it loose, man, I was just, you know, being free and just having fun playing ball like I always been. And I feel great. You know, I feel better than I did before I got injured. So that's a great sign, and that's a great sign to my work ethic.
1: Okay, once minicamp is over for you, then you got some time off training camp. What will you be doing with yourself then?
2: Just doubling down on the work, man, you know, working hard. I have a vacation for like three, four days in Jamaica before my youth camp in Pensacola, Florida. So I'll be doing a Friday night light, 7:07, at Pine Forest High School, July 10th. And then I'll also be doing a youth camp for the kids the next day, July 11th, on that Saturday in the morning.
1: Now, for that youth camp, Pop, what's the age for anybody that could participate?
2: So for the 7:07, it's high schoolers. And